0: I actually think what he said before that is relevant. I do think that
1: the load management era.
0: No, because that's just not true with him. Like he plays.
1: It's definitely not true with him.
0: That's not true with him. No, I mean the part about what have you meant for the franchise. Like all of those other guys who they had put have put statues outside of the building, I do think have meant a lot more to the franchise than LeBron.
1: So what makes you mean more to the franchise then? Because if Luka in that uniform wins two championships, does he mean more to the franchise?
0: Maybe.
1: Is it just ring counting? Is it how you got there? Because Luka ain't homegrown when it comes to Los Angeles. Do you need to have spent, I mean, I don't even know. Shaq was there for as long as LeBron has been
0: right
1: there.
0: But
1: obviously
0: three
1: there's
0: titles.
1: More championships.
0: Yeah, three titles.
1: But also a better team. I mean, mm-hmm. You know, LeBron, let's not pretend like LeBron took over some Los Angeles Lakers team that was championship ready. He didn't.
0: No, they were terrible. I mean, they missed the playoffs, I think, six consecutive seasons. Jerry West, for instance, who I said was 1-8 in the NBA Finals, he played all 14 years of his career with the Lakers.
1: I mean, so. LeBron made the Lakers relevant again, and I understand we're talking about the Lakers, and like I'm not suggesting that they were ever irrelevant as an organization, but I'm talking right on the basketball court, because the years between Kobe and LeBron were very dark years in LA, and I don't know how they were climbing out of that without LeBron choosing to go there.
0: Right. I mean, they
1: doesn't
0: would
1: that
0: have,
1: matter?
0: They would have climbed out of it. They're the Lakers, but
1: when?
0: They climbed out of it when they did because of LeBron.
1: They don't have a reputation of throwing money all kinds of around lately. And there's the whole thing with the buses and everything else that's happening around that organization.
0: But they've never not had stars. They've literally had stars.
1: Well, that's not true. Between Kobe and LeBron, who were the
0: right. It was 3 years. It was three long years.
1: Yes.
0: But they've always had stars. And if it wasn't LeBron, they would have, I feel like it would have been somebody else. They would have gotten somebody.
1: But it wouldn't
0: they
1: have been the greatest have. Player to ever play the game, which is quite literally what they got with LeBron James. 888-SAY-ESPN. Oh, I'm hesitant to go down these calls because I know this is going to break into a Kobe LeBron fight. But all right, Sean. Sean's calling us from Montana. Hey, Sean, what do you got?
2: Hey, Amber. I've called before. I got to bring some realism here. So first of all, you had a caller say something about LeBron's got the best fourth quarter, like clutch stats. Kobe has the best clutch stats by far. So there is even a measure of like percent shooting, game winning shots or something. Kobe's numbers are way higher than Jordan's. And there was another caller that made a great point and said the players that played against Jordan and Kobe, like those guys were very close, meaning Jordan and Kobe were very close to each other. So I've been a Laker fan since Magic Johnson. I've tried to like LeBron. I don't even want LeBron on the Lakers. I don't think he's helped the Lakers at all.
1: So
0: I think there's a lot of Laker fans who feel that way. I do. I think
1: Sean, he
0: lot.
1: Won them a championship.
0: Yeah, he's definitely helped them.
1: He hasn't helped. Like, what are you talking about? You missed the playoffs for six straight years before you got that. Hasn't helped you. All right. But thanks for the call, Sean. I do appreciate it. I'm going down this list. Again, I did not want to go down the rabbit hole of making this LeBron versus Kobe.
0: I secretly like it.
1: And somehow
0: we
1: have.
0: No one else is doing this tonight. Only you. This is your lane. No one else is
1: amazing. Is I'm pulling their stats against each other, their overall stats, and there is only one category in all the regular stats. I'm not pulling, you know, advanced analytics here, but there's one category where Kobe beats LeBron, only one, and it's free throw percentage, and that is it. Every other category that you could steals, blocks, assists, points, games, 3-point percentage, field goal percentage. I mean, every single category that we look at in basketball on our regular usual metrics, LeBron blows Kobe out of the water. And again, I like this is an awkward conversation to have because none of us want to degrade the legacy that is Kobe Bryant, but
0: I find it incredible in the year 2026 of our Lord that you are just deciding, you know what I'm going to do tonight? I am going to try and minimize Kobe Bryant's accomplishments.
1: 21 all NBA teams versus 15, 13 first team all NBA versus 11, 4 MVPs versus 1, 4 finals MVPs versus 2, 22 all star appearances versus 18. I mean, it's not even close. All right, coming up next here, 888-SAY-ESPN. You can keep chiming in. I don't know if we're going to continue with this because it is 2026. And so maybe we should have a different conversation. We've got to get you ready for a pair of game sixes that are actually happening right now. And in doing so, Charles Barkley, he's got his eye on one Cleveland Cavaliers player, one very familiar to me and Zaslow, right here on ESPN Radio.
3: 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First in Cleveland, the Pistons face a must-win against the Cavs in Game 6. 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
10: There's a 1 in 10 risk of having kidney stones. 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Florida is right in the middle of the stone belt, so a much higher risk of having stone disease here.
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4: Seahawks Patriots, game one of the 2026 NFL season. I'm Q Myers. 7 months after defeating the Patriots to get Super Bowl 60, the Seahawks will welcome Drake May and the Patriots to their house to kick off the season opener on September 9th. It'll be the third time the teams in the previous season Super Bowl will meet in week one of the next season, and the second time they'll do it in the season opener. The only other time came in 2016 when the Broncos beat the Panthers after defeating them in Super Bowl 50 earlier in the year. A couple other notable games. Kenneth Walker, the Seahawks MVP of the Super Bowl, joined the Kansas City Chiefs as a free agent this offseason. He'll make his return to Seattle for Sunday Night Football. That game will be played October 25th. Malik Willis, he's the new starting QB for the Dolphins. He's set to visit his former team, the Packers, on December 20th. The Dolphins also will visit the Broncos on December 6th. That's a matchup that'll pit them against their former star wide receiver, Jaylen Waddle, who they traded to Denver earlier in this offseason. Stanley Cup playoffs. The Montreal Canadiens defeated Buffalo Sabres 6-3, and now they have a 3-2 series lead. And the Vegas Golden Knights, who have a 3-2 series lead on the Anaheim Ducks, are currently up 3-0 in the second period, 14 minutes left to go. In the NBA playoffs, the league said on Thursday the officials were correct in not calling a foul on Jared Allen in the closing seconds of regulation of Game 5. Cleveland went on to win 117-113 in overtime Wednesday night, but it was a no-call on Allen, who made contact with Asur Thompson as the Pistons guard was going after a loose ball that led to some controversy in the final seconds of the fourth quarter. For more scores and analysis, check out ESPN.com and the all-new ESPN app. Coming up, more Game Night with Teron Davenport and me, Q Myers, here on ESPN Radio and the all-new ESPN app.
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0: taken two different teams' NFC title games. He's one of the 10 best quarterbacks in football. Jordan Love is one of the 12 best quarterbacks in football. And Caleb Williams, I think a lot of people expect to take a decent step forward. So I'm a huge fan of Minnesota as a roster. No matter who the quarterback is, you're still upstream in a division that has just got three studs at the position.
1: He ain't lying. You know, when you look at that division, we talked about it, right? Earlier, when we said Jordan Love, Caleb Williams, Jared Goff. We didn't mention Kyler Murray, but he can put himself in there. But one thing I will say is, you talk about travel. This game's in Mexico City.
2: Yep.
1: 40,340. That's the amount of miles that the 49ers, you know, are gonna have teams face them.
2: They got Australia and Mexico City.
1: They're all over the place.
2: It's already the teams from the West, as I've been here, so I know teams from the West always travel the most. But man, they got Australia and they got Mexico City. They've got a lot of traveling that they're going to be doing this upcoming year. And you know, you're expecting the 49ers to bounce back with a bunch of healthy guys as opposed to the guys they were banged up with last year. And even with all those injuries, they're still a really stinking good team. And if anyone knows Kyler Murray, it's who? The 49ers. They know all about Kyler Murray. Mm-hmm. And you know, to Dan Orlovsky's point about him changing his style, I wonder how much of his style does he have left in him anyway. Right? Cause he's been getting injured, banged up, you know, is he still the Kyler Murray that can run around the yard and make people miss and score touchdowns? You know what I mean? Is he still that guy? Or does he really, truly have to change the way he plays?
1: I always said he reminds me of a little kid that stole something and is running away from people.
2: Yep.
1: You know, and I don't think, how can I put this? You don't take the stinger away because his ability to freelance and go off schedule is just an added weapon. Now, do you try to get him to play more on schedule and those type of things? Yes, and that's mandatory when you have route technicians, route runners like Addison and Jefferson. So that could encourage him to be more within the timing and rhythm of the offense.
2: Well, he's got to stay healthy, though. That's to me. I mean, because he's a really good quarterback. He is. But he's got to stay healthy, and that was his superpower, is his stinger, as you mentioned. Does he still have that? Can he still be that guy and stay healthy and be available for the Vikings? Look, they drafted a quarterback in the first round. What's been the biggest knock on J.J. McCarthy? He ain't been available, right? His availability's been the biggest question. I don't know if he's good or not. I ain't seen him on the field enough, right? So part of the reason why they had to go make the move for Kyler Murray is because they need a quarterback that's available. And so he's got to find a way to be available. And again, he's been getting banged up a lot lately. And when you start to lose your superpower, man, it's hard to pick up another power from somewhere else. Now, Kyler Murray's going to be tasked to do that. The good thing is he's got Kevin O'Connell as his head coach, and that's a really good system and really good playmakers around him. So if he can do it, that's going to be a plus for him. But as you heard Dan Orlovsky say, still the fourth best quarterback in that division. He's Teron Davenport. I'm Q Myers. It's Game Night on ESPN Radio and the ESPN app. Taking it back to the hardwood, what are the Detroit Pistons, what are they going to have to do to force a Game 7? 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
6: Welcome to the Kaiser Sports Update. I'm Christina Costanza. The 2026 Women's Lacrosse NAIA All-American teams were announced this past weekend. Six Kaiser players were represented, including a pair of first-team selections. On the men's side, five Kaiser Seahawks earned NAIA All-American honors, with the program represented across all three teams. Like the women, Kaiser's men's team landed two first-team selections. On the diamond, number 9 Kaiser softball is headed back to the NAIA National Championship opening round. The Seahawks earned the number 1 seed in the Williamsburg bracket. And postseason play continues across multiple sports, with the top-ranked men's golf team beginning NAIA National Championship competition, while top-ranked women's tennis and number 3 men's tennis are also competing on the NAIA National stage. For times and information on Kaiser sporting events, head to KUSeahawks.com.
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0: That's your favorite Beyonce song?
1: It is. Yeah.
2: Playing quarterback in the NFL? That's who we're thinking about?
1: That seems unnecessary.
2: You said you wouldn't play football unless you could be the quarterback. I gotta imagine playing quarterback in the NFL is the best thing you never had.
0: How about number eight with college?
1: How about my senior year of high school? I got hurt.
2: The one
0: college.

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0: Winners gotta keep the devil law.
1: Oh, there we go.
0: Keep the devil law. Gotta keep the devil law.
1: There we go.
0: Keep the devil law. Can't worry about no snakes.
1: Once every 3 weeks.
2: I did, yeah, I didn't know Bubba knew this song. If it's 6 feet under. Quite strong. 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You're a positive influence on Bubba. Can I say that?
3: Yeah, this is my requested walk-on song when I would, for Clinton, coming on Wednesdays. And this has been my walk-on song. Bubba says, yeah, I'll play your walk-on song whenever I feel like it. So it's once every fortnight or so I get to hear my walk-on song. Big Crit, shout out to Krizzle, Mississippi's finest.
1: He has too much power.
4: Even more special when you get it.
3: Yeah, okay, got you. Withholding and breadcrumbing, I get it. I've been there. We've been in those relationships before.
2: That's it. Yeah, just give you a little tasty morsels. ESPN Radio is presented by Progressive Insurance. 888-SAY-ESPN is the phone number. 888-729-3776. Let's get to Kevin in Massachusetts. We're taking calls on the NFL schedule release as well as NBA playoffs. Kevin, you're up. What's up?
5: What's going on, gentlemen? I would just like to say you guys sound very educated when you're talking about Drake. Earlier this morning, they were on the radio show talking crazy, saying how he hasn't had a hit of the summer. I'm 31, and the guy hasn't had summer hits since I was 14. Two, I noticed there's a tax when your team gets better and you get better coaching staff. I went to the 49ers and Giants game last year. I paid $200 each for a section where I was sitting in. This year, I went to go look at those tickets, $400 per ticket.
2: Jeez. Is that the fees or is that face value or both?
5: Oh, that's both.
2: That's crazy. $400 for one ticket, maybe take a whole family for $400, and even then, you're making some business decisions at the grocery store that week. But all right, Kevin, I appreciate it, man. Thanks for letting me know. Thanks for letting us know. Do I have this right? Are we going to the pulpit?
6: Sure are.
3: Oh, here
2: we're going to the pulpit in Washington D.C. Pulpit, what's up? You're on ESPN Radio.
7: You're going to the pulpit. You're at the pulpit. Thank you, brothers, for having me. I just want to talk about, you know, a few things. Thank you. The NFL schedule, I'm a big-time Cowboy fan. I'm excited about this defense. After years of yelling at Jerry over the phone, I think he finally got this right. Congrats to my Cowboys. Let's give our defense a chance. Let's see how it works out first and before we start going anywhere. Let me jump into this about the Coach of the Year Award. As I watch my Pistons tonight, who have struggled in these playoffs. Everybody knows that Joe Mazzulla should have been the Coach of the Year. Now, do you all agree with me on that?
2: There were a lot of good candidates, honestly, but yeah, I could see it. I could see him being the Coach of the Year.
7: Okay, Joe Mazzulla should have been the Coach of the Year. JB Bickerstaff still struggles to do what it needs to do to get teams over the hump. Rotations, all of those things like that. I don't really like him as a coach. I think he's too soft. I think he's too soft to be in Detroit. Detroit is not a place that complains, because I want to jump into this about the refs. We don't complain about the refs. We didn't complain in the 90s. We didn't complain in the 2000s with the 2014s. And this complaining that's going on is coming from the coach. So I hope Tom Gorans hears me. And as well, I want to jump into this about Trajan Langdon. Because drafting two G League players, Ron Holland and Asur Thompson, G League means what? G League is G League. And when your teams have been bad, you all can correct me if I'm wrong. If your teams were bad, would you want to draft G League players or a two-time national champion, 7-3, Donovan Cleveland? Because that's where the issue is coming in with Jalen Duren. Jalen Duren is suffering from all of his usage. He's not a big power. He's a power guy, but he also needed somebody else to go along with him in that starting lineup. Trajan Langdon did not come in with a plan. He came in with what I call hoodisms. Hoodisms, and I'll say this on my podcast later on, but the hoodisms, he's a Duke graduate, and he should have known better than not to draft two people that cannot shoot to surround Cade Cunningham with. So when you all say that Cade Cunningham, everybody says the same thing. Cade Cunningham need help. Trajan Langdon decided 2 years ago He decided 2 years ago to draft two people that they told him could not shoot the basketball. Now, what y'all think about that? Peyton Langdon is the worst Duke Blue Devil ever to put on a Duke Blue Devil uniform. He's the worst ever.
4: Worst so ever?
2: I don't know about that.
4: I don't know. The Alaskan Assassin?
2: The Alaskan Assassin could shoot now. He could shoot.
4: The one national championship. One, right?
2: Probably.
4: Yeah. I will say that there are legitimate criticisms of Trajan Langdon. Number one, you should have gone out there in the trade deadline. I said it when it happened. You should have gone out there in trade deadline to get some more scoring. Like, that's just, you had to do that. You had to see the deficiencies and try to get more scoring and second options. I cannot fault that man for drafting Nassar Thompson, who looks like an absolute monster right there. He could have almost won the game. They call a foul on that trip. Later, after an unbelievable strip, he had a block shot on, I think, Jared Allen late in the game, where Jared Allen was like a hook shot floater, and I'm pretty sure Asar Thompson jumped up and landed both feet on his head and blocked the shot. Like, it was unbelievable the stuff that he does defensively. Yeah. Asar Thompson is a home run pick for this team, but if you want to be critical, I would say about the trade deadline, but also, you could not have predicted that Jalen Duren would show up like this and be this bad.
2: Nobody could have. Not after that regular season. The NBA playoffs are on ESPN Radio. 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Don't miss an NBA doubleheader tonight on ESPN Radio as the Cavs host the Pistons, followed by Spurs at Wolves. We're going to keep it with the NBA next. Look at two pivotal game sixes tonight. He's David. I'm Randy. 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
9: Well, we have, but that's what it's going to be now. Fernando Mendoza, Kirk Cousins be must-see TV throughout this summer when we get to the NFL and training camps, which will be opening up next. But I'll be in Vegas a couple weeks. We got the mandatory mini camp. We'll have a little fun with that because I'm looking for...
10: Stay hydrated, my brother.
9: I'm staying hydrated, but I'm looking for breakout players for 2026, TJ.
10: Yeah, you know, this morning I text you. You know, yeah. We have a little thing we do like on this day, you know, different things that have happened on this day, mm-hmm. National blah, blah, blah day. And I noticed today National Break the Glass Ceiling Day. So
9: yeah.
10: I texted you this morning and I was like, well, you know, there's got to be some players you got your eye on that you expect to take that next step to break that glass ceiling to just become Pro Bowlers, you know, superstars this year. So I want to put you on the spot, man, but I'm putting you on the spot.
9: Put me on the spot. Players, I got a couple of guys that just, to me, right off the top, on the mind. Number one.
10: Well, you're going to start with one, I hate.
9: Oh, no, not number one. Okay, you want to go five?
10: Well, no, just whatever.
9: This is a list. Yeah, it's a list.
10: Disgusting.
9: Like,
10: I just said disgusting.
11: You're in charge.
10: Disgusting.
11: Not him.
9: Yes. All right, here you go.
10: You be quiet over there.
9: Quick list, right? Speaking of my theme of silver and black today, Aston Jenty has to be on that list.
10: Woo!
9: He has to be.
10: Yes.
9: Like, breakthrough. Right? Because remember last year, you can't take a running back at six. That's too high. Mm-hmm. That's too high. But all of a sudden, we're taking Jeremiah Love at three. He's like, oh, that's the best pick. Like how quickly things change in the NFL. So I like Aston Jenty on that
10: list. You had that whole thing about his stance last year. What was that all?
9: The guy who told him to change it is no longer there. You know what I mean? So I just go with that.
10: All right, so Aston Jenty.
9: You know who my next one is?
10: Who's that?
9: Because I saw the growth of this receiver last year. Okay? They traded away DK. And we saw Jaxon Smith-Njigba do what? Take off.
10: Oh, man, he blew up.
9: Okay. The Tampa Bay Buccaneers let Mike Evans walk in free agency. So, to me, that means it's going to be a breakthrough for Emeka Ibuka.
10: Okay.
9: That's going to be my guy. Okay. I think that he takes off.
10: He had a sensational start to this season last year. Then.
9: Yes.
10: Well, I don't know what happened. Kirk, it fell off a little
9: bit. But he will be the number one guy. And I think this was now that opportunity for him. For some reason, I don't know if he's a breakthrough or breaking the glass, but I just feel like under John Harbaugh's tutelage, okay, as the head coach over in New York, Jackson Dart, this is a breakthrough for him.
10: Okay.
9: I think he's learning right now what he can do and can't do. He's on my breakthrough list.
10: Jackson Dart. He's got to stay healthy, obviously.
9: Yeah, I just like the E-man, the nickname, Nick Emanuori. Breakthrough.
10: Okay.
9: Okay. And
10: he got that ring.
9: I do. He got the ring. And number five. It's not no list in any order. But I really believe Brian Daboll is going to get Cam Ward playing at a super high level, which he did last year too, at the end of the season.
10: Number one draft pick. He's got a lot.
9: But he's a little talked about number one draft pick.
10: That's true.
9: And I think this year is his breakthrough where we can now put him in the conversation with some of the good young quarterbacks in the National Football League. So these are my young breakthrough guys that I love. Cam Ward, Emanuori, Ibuka, Ashton Jeanty. Hey, they got it going this year. 2026, my breakthrough guys. Empower.
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8: Good people. It is your boy Theo Dorsey. It is Theoretically Speaking on a feel-good Friday, May the 15th. And what a day it is. No basketball last night. No, the National Basketball Association, they cleared the way. They said we do not want to get in the midst in the scars of, in the peripheral of what is an all-time battle that went on last night, because there were two major releases, both the full slate of the 2026 NFL schedule. Shout out to the Miami Dolphins fans. You won't have to watch your team in primetime at all. The Tennessee Titans fans can relate. Shout out to the Los Angeles Chargers for being the only franchise with the social media team bold enough to take on the Vrabel-Russini drama with the New England Patriots. And also, shout out Fernando Mendoza and Kirk Cousins for actually being, you know, pretty entertaining in their schedule release for the Raiders. But that went head-to-head. All of the schedule release video drops and the primetime game counts and the, you know, Thanksgiving slate, Christmas, all of that stuff went head-to-head with 43 songs, three albums from Drizzy Drake, from the artist, you know, widely known as one of the biggest pop stars of this generation, Aubrey Graham. A triple release. We thought it would be one. A triple release of albums last night. 43 songs, way too much for me. I only listened to some of the rap album. But we'll talk about which of the two entities won, because of all of the entities in America on this globe that could actually take on the NFL and do a decent job, maybe Drake is that guy. On the other side of the glass is Colin Russo from Russo and Rizzo, producer and co-host here on Theoretically Speaking in the Stopgap. And what I will tell you, Colin, is I know one man who is definitively going to be on the side of the NFL schedule release, and that's going to be you.
9: You don't believe, you're not seeing the vision yet?
8: For what?
9: The schedule release?
8: I see the it's so far away. What do you mean?
9: With the social media videos. It's so far away. Well, you care about that.
8: The social media videos are entertaining. Like, it's more, to me, the social media videos that the teams drop.
9: How many of the 32 did you watch?
8: I only watched like seven.
4: Right.
5: I watched the Kansas City Chiefs one because, of course, Chiefs fans. So they did a whole, like, QVC, QV Chiefs
4: I couldn't even finish that. With Bob Riggle?
5: Yeah, it was,
4: with Bob Riggle?
5: It was kind of wet.
4: I couldn't.

0: I want to say it was whack. It was 90s nostalgia.
1: I'm all good.
0: It was super cheesy. And I watched it all the way through because I was, you know, I'm a fan of the team. I wanted to see if they would take any jabs. 18 weeks, zero jabs taken. So the only thing they did was they put a little for sale sign thing, I think, with the Seahawks. I think they had a Seahawks thing in there, but I don't know. The Miami Dolphins one, did you see that?
1: I did. I saw it. Remind me which one this
0: Miami,
1: is again?
0: The Miami Dolphins did a whole video where they mic'd up the players on their team, which, by the way, a who's who's
1: yeah,
0: of who the hell
1: right,
0: is that?
1: That's right, yeah.
0: They mic up a bunch of random guys who I'm going to assume are Miami Dolphins because half of these dudes I've never seen before in my life. And they brought them up to the office and they said, hey, it's time for you to have a meeting with Mr. Ross. With Mr. Ross. And what I didn't like about the Dolphins video is the same thing I didn't like about half of the NFL teams' videos. I think they mailed it in. There was no creativity around announcing each of the games. The whole structure of their video was centered around the fact that these players were being brought in from practice to meet with Mr. Ross, who we all assumed would be Stephen Ross, owner of the Dolphins. And no, it was the boss. It was Rick Ross. It was Ricky Rose. And he just was hyping them up in the office. So that was,
1: it's fine.
0: It was okay.
1: Fine.
0: But literally the only, he did nothing to release the schedule at the end of the video after 2 minutes of players being like, oh, it's not Stephen Ross, it's Rick Ross. They were just like, here goes the schedule.
1: Did you see the Jacksonville one with Trevor Lawrence cutting his hair?
0: I did not see this.
1: Yeah.
0: I did not see this one.
1: So I think they haven't announced anything yet. I'm pretty sure he had a wig on and then they just cut it. And
0: of course.
1: They just filmed it and then they just released the schedule.
0: That's it. That was it?
1: Just that was
0: cut
1: it.
0: The locks and released the schedule.
1: You know what? It's loose effort. I, you know, they didn't necessarily need to edit much, and that was it. They need a hair and makeup team, and you can get it done in 15 minutes.
0: The Los Angeles Chargers had the most, probably had the biggest spend, and they're the kings of this. They do this often. They had a Halo-themed release, and they actually had a lot of good Easter eggs in there,
1: well,
0: so I think they took the most time.
1: They're the magnum opus. They're the top dog of the social media teams, correct?
0: Yeah. The Seattle Seahawks, it's funny, so I learned this. Over the past couple of days, the Seattle Seahawks, about a decade ago, actually invented the idea of a creative schedule release. I think it was like 2014, 2015, where they did a thing where they put a bunch of ingredients in the oven and they baked it like it was cupcakes and they slid in a cupcake and each cupcake had like a, you know, the new date, team, and site where you could see the game at. So they kind of started it. The Chargers have taken it over and now NFL teams all across the globe, or excuse me, They hope one day across the globe, across the nation, they jump in on it. And I think it is fun. It's a fun thing. It's a way to spruce up an event that only about 2% of the football population actually
1: incorrect.
0: Get excited about.
1: Incorrect.
0: And that's you.
1: Incorrect.
0: And you're part of it.
1: Incorrect.
0: Just because you're part of a... Colin.
1: You're wrong.
0: Colin.
1: You're wrong.
0: Just because... I'm not saying this to yuck your yum. I never yuck anybody's yum. I'm not the yum yucker.
1: And sound like that.
0: I'm not the yum yucker. But you cannot sit here and definitively feel like you're not part of a very, very thin minority of people who actually get excited about the schedule release.
1: So you're not into it.
0: I have a question.
1: How
0: many people, if you were to gauge the amount of people who were actually antsy, excited, and couldn't wait for the Drake triple album release last night?
1: I didn't even know that was happening until Thursday morning.
0: It's fine. Yeah, that doesn't mean, trust me, you don't need to. It's no need. Or there's some people that literally had ice, you know, pickaxes out in Toronto chiseling away at ice to find out the date of it months ago. So, I mean, there's people that are craved about this. Do you which piece of the pie do you think is bigger? People that were anticipating the Drake release last night or people like you that was just not the videos that were just anticipating the actual NFL
1: it's
0: schedule?
1: It's not fair because music is bigger than sports.
0: No, it's not.
1: Yeah, it is. You're wrong there again.
0: No.
1: Jeez, you've been wrong twice.
0: No, that's not fair.
1: Music is bigger than sports.
0: But you can't say music is bigger than sports and compare that to the NFL. Yeah, like music is cricket.
1: Sure. Music's Bad Bunny's bigger than the NFL.
0: See, now you're talking my language, but he's globally bigger than the NFL, but he's not bigger in America.
1: Fine.
0: He's not bigger in America. If we were to poll
1: Taylor Swift is bigger than the NFL, yes or no? Yes.
0: In America?
1: Yes.
0: I don't know.
1: Music travels more than sports does.
0: I don't know. Here's the thing.
1: I love sports.
0: Here's what
1: I'll say. Nobody's ever held a candle.
0: Taylor Swift's not bigger than the NFL. She's not. Because the difference between Taylor Swift and the NFL is...
1: Remember, there's 15,000 employees and 17 games
0: a year. Okay, don't qualify
1: it. I'm saying...
0: Why are you qualifying it? Who's bigger, Taylor Swift or the NFL? The NFL is.
1: I don't know about that.
0: The NFL is bigger than Taylor Swift.
1: In terms of fame and notoriety?
0: All around, the NFL is bigger than Taylor Swift. Impact...
1: I'm talking about fame and notoriety.
0: Fame and notoriety. Yes, because it hits a bigger...
1: You ask 300 million Americans.
0: Yeah. That's about all of them.
1: That's essentially. You ask 300 million Americans. The chances are most know both, but you think more
0: fans
1: would be familiar.
0: You gotta
1: remember. Fans and notoriety are two different things. People
0: don't
1: like
0: matters. That matters. Familiarity versus like actually enjoying something matters. I know what a Reuben sandwich is. I'm not the biggest fan.
1: That's a bizarre way to explain that.
0: Just
1: the
0: saying.
1: Reuben sandwiches. But point
0: too
1: is.
0: Too much meat.
1: Fame and notoriety. I think you'd get a higher percentage of people that are familiar with the great artist comparatively to the...
0: How about this? This is a better way, Colin. If you polled 10,000 Americans and you asked them...
1: Are you a fan of the NFL a fan of Taylor Swift?
0: Name as many NFL teams as you can or name as many Taylor Swift songs as you can.
1: I actually think you'd get that. I think you'd put yourself
0: in NFL.
1: I think you'd get a Taylor Swift.
0: You get NFL.
1: I think
0: you'd be surprised. All right, how about this? We'll start. We'll try you out.
1: You said how many? Name as many as you can.
0: Name Taylor Swift songs. Obviously, you know all 32 NFL teams. Name as many Taylor Swift songs as you can.
1: Love song.
0: Okay,
1: is that one?
0: I don't know. I would clear love song process. I'll look it up.
1: Shake It Off. That's
0: okay,
1: one.
0: That's two.
1: You Belong With Me.
0: Three. Okay. Oh, no, Love Song is not one. It's called Love Story.
1: Love Story. That's
0: so that would have been
1: that,
0: wrong.
1: That counts.
0: That doesn't count. It doesn't count. If you were writing down on a test.
1: It's the same thing.
0: No.
1: It's the same thing.
0: It's not the same.
1: Be fair.
0: Love Song is probably
1: give
0: somebody else's song.
1: Give me a break.
0: All right, so you have 2.5 songs.
1: I have Love Story. I have Shake It Off. You Belong With Me.
0: You Belong With Me? I got to double check
1: that. No. It's What Makes You... No. Yeah, You Belong With Me.
0: All right.
1: That's a song, right?
0: I'm looking it up. We should have brought in a Taylor Swift expert for this. You Belong With... Oh, that is a song. 2008.
1: Bang,
0: you're naming
1: bang.
0: All of the ones from 08, by the way.
1: Why, jeez. What's the one she made about Travis Kelsey?
0: I don't know.
1: What is that one called?
0: I think you're proving my point a little bit here.
1: I'm different in that regard, but I think you're widely overestimating the reach of the NFL. Do you ever see? Here's what I'll say.
0: What are you saying?
1: Here's an example of this. Did you see the Tennessee Titans when they released the NFL logos?
0: Yeah.
1: And they asked passerbyers what they were, and nobody had any idea.
0: Yes.
1: That's the wide majority of Americans.
0: There's an overlap.
1: That's the wide majority of Americans.
0: It's not the wide majority of Americans.
1: And I understand. 100 million people watch the NFL. Let's say a good 20 to 25 million people, give or take, watch it consistently week by week, right? Comparatively to the amount of people that can name and talk and give thoughts about the biggest musical artist in the United States worldwide.
0: I think Drake is the biggest artist in the United States.
1: Maybe. Worldwide, not even consideration. Would you agree with
0: Bad Bunny.
1: Would you agree with that? But worldwide, not even
0: Taylor
1: consideration.
0: Swift.
1: Versus
0: Taylor Swift, Bad Bunny, Drake.
1: Versus American football, right? Not even close.
0: Beyonce.
1: Not even close.
0: What do you mean, we're talking global. I'm talking America, though.
1: Any sport in the history,
0: the NFL is American football.
1: Anything bigger than Michael Jackson? Michael Jackson was I would make an argument Michael Jackson, most famous person ever lived that's not named Jesus Christ.
0: Yeah, I would have to agree with you on that.
1: Famous, recognizable name in the history.
0: I would agree with you on that.
1: In
0: Michael
1: modern
0: Jackson.
1: History, it's Michael probably Jackson. Michael Jackson.
0: Yeah. I'm with you on that. But Taylor Swift is not Michael Jackson.
1: I understand. I'm not saying that.
0: I'm just saying, and all I mean by this is the NFL's...
1: This brings back to my point that music is bigger than sports.
0: I mean, if you're talking about the single biggest global icon that have ever walked this earth.
1: Music is overreaching. Sports is a little bit more niche in the fact that some people like soccer, some people only play soccer, some people don't even have basketball courts, some people don't even have American footballs. Like, it's different. Some people don't have ice to play ice hockey.
0: Music is greater than sports, yes, but that's if you take all of the genres and all of the artists and all of the different variations of music and you compare that to all of the same things in sports. What we're talking about here is Taylor Swift or the NFL. What we're talking about here is Drake, who did his 3-album drop last night, and you don't even give a damn. Or the NFL schedule release, which you were antsy about. You literally, it was Christmas night, I guess. It was Christmas Eve.
1: You know what I will say? I'm not even big on the social media videos.
0: You're not? I know you want the actually nuts and bolts.
1: I don't really care about that. That's why I watch two or three of them.
0: So you don't think you're in the minority? How many people are like you where they're not even worried about the social media drops? They're just worried about the nuts and bolts of the schedule.
1: If somebody gave me a chance to explain myself, I think they would come over to my side of the barn. I think they'd come over to my side of the barn.
0: What do you think today is for you?
1: Hold on. Elias Bustamante, Brian Rhodes, Mike Rizzo, and yourself were sitting in this room while I was breaking down all the nuances about the schedule, and you guys were all interested.
0: Do you know how important this Drake drop from last night was, though?
1: Well, not that important if I didn't hear about it.
0: I know you didn't hear. How many people you think didn't hear about which teams are playing on Black Friday or whatever the hell you were antsy about?
1: That's fair. That's fair.
0: You were talking about – Colin literally had us held up. He's talking about the what's going to happen in October between
1: ESPN
0: the ALDS.
1: Drake. We're ESPN West Palm, of course, the schedule release.
0: But our reach is also greater than just the fact that the sports games that are going to be kicking off in September – are now,
1: I'll raise you. If we ask 10,000 Americans what the opening game of the NFL schedule is, and we ask them name one song in any of the 43 that Drake released last night, which one would win?
0: Now that's interesting.
1: Patriots Seahawks is winning that argument.
0: I don't think it is.
1: Patriots Seahawks is winning that argument, and it's not even close.
0: I don't think it is. I don't think
1: it is.
0: Not
1: even close.
0: Here's why I'll tell you that, though. Like, I don't think it is because there's so much schedule news that's get pushed out right now. I bet you could walk into this office and ask people who are sports fans what the opening game of the NFL is going to be. Theo, and they're not going to know it's Patriots
1: Seahawks.
0: 15
1: people back there. If we asked what the opening game was, and it's a bad crop. It's a biased group because we work at a sports
0: station.
1: They're not going to
0: know. They're not going to know any Drake song.
1: Right. I think at 10,000 Americans, I think we would, the Patriots Seahawks, knowing one game on the schedule versus knowing one song on Drake's
0: new
1: 43 albums.
0: Yes, three albums.
1: I think naming
0: songs
1: one song on the schedule would win.
0: Naming one game on the schedule?
1: One game, date, and who's playing.
0: And where?
1: It was fine. Where is tomato? But if you could tell me Eagles, Cowboys on Thanksgiving 425.
0: I don't think they'll be able to do either, honestly. I think we're going to strike out with everybody. Outside of a fan of a team.
1: I think if you asked 10,000 people, I think the schedule would win.
0: Well, and the reason why I say that this, and again, the NFL schedule release, like it, love it, hate it,
1: huge
0: whatever.
1: Event.
0: It does
1: huge.
0: Matter.
1: Huge
0: it does
1: event.
0: Matter. It's not a huge
1: massive.
0: It's not, the games themselves are massive. The schedule release is only for the nerds.
1: They should start selling out stadiums for the schedule release, like they do with the draft.
0: You're a sicko, man. You're a sicko. What
1: I
0: you
1: would never
0: for
1: go to
0: fan?
1: The draft. I would never go to the draft and wait 7 hours to listen to Mel Kiper on the desk.
0: Yeah.
1: I would never do that. But what I would do is buy a plane ticket to go to the Arizona Cardinals Glendale Stadium and go sit as Roger Goodell comes out every 5 minutes with a new game released at what time and what broadcast network has the game.
0: I'm going to tell you right now, you could do that at a high school basketball gymnasium. You would not need the illustrious Arizona Cardinals Stadium, which is a nice stadium, by the way. But I will say, I hate the fact that if you've ever been there, to cross over, there's like one part of the stadium that's like cut off. So you have to like go up an elevator.
1: They should start selling that out. They should start doing stadium.
0: It's not going to work.
1: Yeah.
0: It's not going to work.
1: Have and they have all the charity.
0: Oh, how about this?
1: They have all the legends of the league.
0: How about this? If Drake, who did his 3-album drop last night, had a surprise tour or surprise one night event where he was going to perform the new album last night, or the event that you just proposed popped up,
1: How much did the ticket sell for? This is a horrible comparison.
0: How so?
1: Because one is live music and you can't get it anywhere else, whereas people can know the schedule release regardless of what happens.
0: All right, fair. Fair enough.
1: Yeah, it is fair.
0: I painted you into a corner there.
1: How about this?
0: It was not fair.
1: If it was Drake selling out a stadium to announce the names of all the songs in his album versus Roger Goodell walking out and naming what games are going to be on primetime, the games on primetime would win.
0: That would not win. That you're so wrong. You know how many crazed Drake fans there are out there?
1: I haven't heard a word about this album.
0: I have. I've actually listened. I listened to like about half of the.
1: Hold on. Where's that? The
0: song. Okay, you're good.
1: You play that for me. Start naming the songs.
0: Make them cry.
1: I got to check. Give me a second.
0: And I am a fan of Drake's work. I'm not Drake fan. I want to make that clear to anybody listening.
1: He's buying himself time. Gentlemen.
0: Make them cry.
1: How many albums are there?
0: It's a lot of
1: 18 songs on this.
0: First, Make Them Cry. There's one
1: Make Them Cry. All right, so yeah. Make Them Cry.
0: You made this easy for me because there's like four of them that are similar.
1: All right, Make Them Cry is one.
0: Make Them Remember.
1: All right, this is a waste of
0: time. I know.
1: Go ahead. Make Them Remember is one. Is another.
0: Make Them Pay?
1: This is stupid, dude. Make Them Pay is another one.
2: Oh, I got it!
0: Okay. There was a... Dang, what was the one where he dissed LeBron? He dissed LeBron on this thing like three or four times.
1: On Make Them Remember.
0: He did?
1: Yeah.
0: Oh, wow. I'm stumped. I ain't gonna lie.
1: Wow. So clearly,
0: I got three. We got the
1: Drake's,
0: same amount. That
1: Drake's
0: album
1: biggest
0: just
1: fan. Drake could be Drake's banging a drum in his backyard. Theo would have no interest.
0: I'm not Drake's biggest fan. Here's what I will say, though. Because as a person who is both a fan of Drake and Kendrick Lamar, who whooped his tail in that beef that just got way out of hand a couple of years ago at this point, this last night was extremely important for him. This is his first big, huge music drop since getting absolutely slaughtered in a very public rap beef. So this was a monumental night for Drake and his fans. It also was a monumental night for the National Football League. And all I'm here asking you today is, who won? Drake went heads up with the NFL. I think he did it intentionally. And I just want to know who won. Also, we will ask on the Baptist Health Hotline here, do you think music, anyone, we can pick any singular artist. How about we just go Taylor Swift? Is Taylor Swift bigger than the NFL?
1: Now, set criteria, domestically or worldwide?
0: We're talking just domestically. I mean, we're grading Americans because this is American football. It's American football. Is Taylor Swift bigger than the NFL? It's the most popular sport here. She's the most popular artist. If it was Beyonce, Taylor Swift, Drake, whatever your cup of tea is. Is she bigger than the NFL? 888-760-3776. Hit us up on the Baptist Health Hotline. Let us know. We're going to go through this NFL schedule release, by the way, too. We will get to the sports of it all. We also have Jonathan Zaslow, Dolphins fan, going to join us in the happy hour.
1: Couple good storylines to follow from the schedule release as well.
0: Colin can't wait. 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And I will say, Colin, I am one of the people I'm uniquely positioned to give a great opinion on both the Drake release and the NFL schedule release. As somebody that hails from the city that put Drake on. Yeah.
1: He's big in Houston?
0: We made the man.
1: According to who?
0: According to him. It's theoretically speaking on ESPN 106.3.
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0: I'm not letting this rhetoric ride. There is no singular musical artist who is greater than the National Football League. Not right here in America. And that comes from somebody who is not even, I'm not Mr. NFL head. I'm not addicted to it. I'm not waiting on the schedule.
1: Clearly not.
0: Drop.
1: You don't care about the schedule release.
0: Yeah, I know. I'll care about the actual games being played. But we got a, can I read this text message again? But theoretically speaking, it's a feel good Friday. I'm feeling good today. New music. Also, new dates.
1: New music like everybody else.
0: New dates to lock into the calendar.
1: Theo and the two songs he remembers.
0: I had three names. I got three.
1: Three. All synonymous, by the way.
0: It's an album.
1: Make them remember, make them cry, make them this, whatever.
0: What a waste of time. Make them listen.
1: Make them listen.
0: We got a text from a Swiftie in the office. A text from the Swiftie in the office.
1: All right, what'd they say?
0: She says, Courtney, who, by the way, congrats on the wedding. She's got married recently, teammate. She said, they call it the, quote, Taylor Swift effect for a reason. She has brought fans, increased viewership, and revenue to the NFL.
1: PR response. That's a PR. That's
0: simply because she's dating a football player and going to games. Roger Goodell is definitely milking that relationship. That's from Courtney.
1: Well, she's not wrong.
0: That's
1: the wrong thing. It's the wrong
0: fair.
1: Example because they already have fans. They're trying to bring in new fans.
0: Yeah, they're just trying to reach a new audience.
1: That doesn't make a justification of whether one is bigger than the other. You know,
0: stop.
1: Thinking from the top, what's a good way to determine popularity? Social media. Instagram followers. Clearly not for Colin Russo, but for Taylor Swift, 467 million Instagram followers.
0: Nice.
1: You want to take a stab at how much the NFL has as a league?
0: Okay.
1: 32 million.
0: Bro, are we serious? Right, Instagram is not exactly the avenue that football fans like to consume their league or their teams.
1: I'll raise you this. We could add every player in the NFL combined and not hit 467 million, and I'm confident in that.
0: That's not. This is
1: not. Probably, 10 players with over 10 million followers?
0: This is not a good depiction of your favorite musical artist. especially a woman, you're going to follow on Instagram. The target demo for Taylor Swift, they all, like, all right, so the
1: 467 million people? Theo, we're talking about one in every 16 people breathing.
0: The overlap. That's not true.
1: 8 billion people.
0: Yeah.
1: About a half billion we're talking about.
0: Somebody's got to be bots then, because there's no way one in every 16 people in this world follow Taylor Swift. This is inflated numbers. I'm calling. The record label pumped in some. They're fudging the numbers here. They're fudging the numbers.
1: Whatever you want.
0: No single musical artist is bigger than the NFL in America. No, can't do it. The reach is not the same. The reach is not the same.
1: The NFL is strictly domestic.
0: That's what I'm saying. In these contiguous United States,
1: continental,
0: contiguous.
1: Is that the word?
0: Both of them work.
1: I'm going to double check that.
0: What?
10: That's a big word for Elmo.
0: I can't say anything on these shows these days. Contiguous. Well, it doesn't matter. Don't look it up. I don't want you to look it up because I want to be embarrassed. Taylor,
1: you're right. Wow.
0: I know I'm right.
1: I've never heard that before.
0: You've heard it. You've heard it. But
1: baby.
0: Yeah. Continental.
1: Excellent. Excellent job, Joe. Heck of a pull. Heck of a pull.
0: Reading those parenting books, man. It's just...
1: Contiguous United States is brought up in the parenting book.
0: Oh, my goodness. No, but back to Taylor Swift. Her fans, there's a greater diversity of fans that are attracted to the NFL than there are with Taylor Swift. Her reach is just not the same in America right now. I'm sorry. Be honest with you. Just being honest.
1: What is Drake's Instagram again? Champagne Poppy, right?
0: Yeah, I think that'll do it.
1: Yeah, I got it. 139 million.
0: He's a man. It's Instagram. You want to see pictures of this person. You want to engage with their content. You want to see their outfits and whatnot. I'm glad he has less Instagram followers.
1: I'm not comparing him to Taylor Swift. I'm just saying that's a different demographic. Am I wrong?
0: Yeah, it is. It's a little bit different. There's still people that
1: rap
0: love
1: fan.
0: Pop music.
1: No, yeah, sure. Pop-ish, but
0: pop and
1: he's
0: rap,
1: a rap. Yeah. He's a rapper.
0: He's a rapper.
1: Talking about 139 million people.
0: What are you trying to say? Drake's bigger than the NFL?
1: I don't know about that, but...
0: Exactly. So what makes you think Taylor Swift is?
1: Drake and Taylor Swift are on the same level. He doesn't necessarily sell himself to every generation.
0: He kind of does.
1: You can make the argument that Taylor Swift does.
0: No, she doesn't. Drake sells himself to more... The reach of Drake, and that's one thing that gets undermined. There's a reason why he dips into all of these different genres. How many genres has Taylor Swift dipped into?
1: Here's another one.
0: Like two.
1: Here's another one. If we're walking down here on South Rosemary Avenue and Taylor Swift's walking down.
0: Yeah.
1: Versus Charvarius Ward.
0: Okay, shut the hell up.
1: Roger Goodell's walking down South Rosemary Avenue. Yeah. Who's the biggest star in the NFL?
0: Mahomes? Biggest star in the NFL, it'll probably be Patrick Mahomes. Patrick Mahomes or really Travis Kelce because of Taylor Swift.
1: Oh, wow, really? So.
0: Shut up.
1: Taylor Swift is walking down.
0: The shield.
1: How about this?
0: How about the walking the
1: I'll
0: shield?
1: I'll raise you this.
0: NFL shield.
1: I'll give you another one.
0: The shield is bigger than everybody.
1: Taylor Swift's walking down South Rosemary Avenue just on a random day.
0: Yeah.
1: Or the entirety, all 53 of the Kansas City Chiefs. Who is garnering a bigger crowd?
0: Depends on who's outside.
1: I'll tell you the answer.
0: All right, which one would you go to?
1: I would go to the Kansas City Chiefs. But I am not everybody. Everybody would go to Taylor Swift.
0: Everybody would not go to Taylor Swift.
1: All 53.
0: You and I would go to all 53. I'm telling you, Rashard Smith.
1: If they walk down Clematis Street on a Saturday night.
0: Well, Clematis is not a fair depiction of America.
1: What is?
0: I mean, I don't know. Probably somewhere in like one of the middle America states.
1: How about like a Memorial Day parade?
0: Okay.
1: That's a good hodgepodge of people.
0: You don't agree that the NFL has a more diverse fandom than Taylor Swift or even Drake? At least Drake, so he released three albums last night, right? One of them was hip-hop.
1: You're talking about diverse
0: fan bases.
1: Diverse fan bases in terms of what?
0: Age,
1: in terms
0: of gender, race, ethnicity, background, locality, all of the different things that make us different human beings.
1: So let me tell you this. So I don't know the numbers. I'm just shooting from the hip.
0: Yeah.
1: I'd make a good guess that a large base of the NFL consumer is white male. Am I wrong?
0: Yes, 100%.
1: 100%. Yeah. Wide majority.
0: Right.
1: Would you make the assumption that the large base of Taylor Swift fans
0: I don't think we have to assume
1: are white female?
0: Yes.
1: Okay. Now, the question remains, in every other demographic surrounding the white female for Taylor Swift or the white male for the NFL, who do you think broadens that horizon more?
0: The NFL does. The NFL does.
1: I'm not sure about that.
0: If you go to a Taylor Swift concert and then you go to an NFL game, how many different
1: Have you ever been to a Packer game?
0: Oh, yeah. We're in Green Bay, Wisconsin. We're running on a limited supply here.
1: Before
0: a pocket full of thin here on a diversity of supply in Wisconsin.
1: Just telling you.
0: All right.
1: Been to a Brown game? What do you think a Brown game looks like? What do you think it's like? You think it's like one of the race books, learning about all the races?
0: Yeah,
1: you think it's one of those?
0: Is that a melting pot? It's not a melting pot.
1: No,
0: that's
1: a good example. Melting pot? It's not. I'll tell you that.
0: A race book?
1: That was a bad example.
0: That would be crazy. I think race books have started wars. I don't know if you want any more race books.
1: You know the books that tell you about all the backgrounds? I don't think they draw those anymore, do they?
0: We are one.
1: I don't think they draw those anymore.
0: I don't think they're allowed to really do a lot of that. No.
1: How do they teach kids about that these days?
0: Well, they've been pulling a lot of books out of the schools.
1: Well, I know, but the different races. How do they teach people about that?
0: That's a good question. We should have a...
1: Because you can't technically say...
0: Teacher.
1: Here's what, like, a Mexican person looks like.
0: Yeah.
1: Here's what a white person looks like. Like, you can't do that. Especially if you're in an area that doesn't have, like, a predominantly Mexican, Filipino...
0: Yeah.
1: Black population, whatever it might be.
0: I think the assumption is you just have more representation of the different ethnicities within the books... And the stuff that you teach them, but you don't necessarily just say this is a black dude. You just say like,
1: here is Theo.
0: Theo has 8 apples, and Johnny has 3.
1: So Theo's got to go to a middle school about 30 miles south, and he's walking into a kindergarten class.
0: Yeah.
1: As they teach him.
0: Theo, Tyrone has 7 apples.
1: I don't know.
0: Johnny has 3. Which of them has a higher vertical? And I think
1: Well, no. Now you're stereotyping.
0: No, I'm not stereotyping. I'm saying I don't know how they teach kids about these things, but
1: I'm actually curious. I'm actually curious about that.
0: 888-760-3776.
1: Because you know what I'm talking... Am I asking a crazy question? Like, they're not just like in the books, right? Like, are there children's books that capture this stuff?
0: Huh. It's a good question. Are there children's books that capture and teach about ethnic background?
1: Well, I'm sure. Yeah, right.
0: Yeah,
1: not like gotta be. Not about like
0: not stereotypes. Clearly,
1: not stereotypes.
0: Yeah,
1: but
0: no, I would hope
1: where they're from, languages. I mean, like what they look like to a degree, right?
0: Hold on.
1: Am I wrong?
0: Before you start treading on some...
1: No, I'm not. Am I crazy?
0: 888-760-3776. Help us out. We're just learning. We're just learning on the fly here.
1: This is actually an interesting conversation.
0: This is very interesting. The Baptist Health Hotline is open for any educators in Palm Beach County and the Treasure Coast who might have an inkling as to how kids actually learn about the different ethnicities and races.
1: Because they've changed it, right? They've changed the last 20 years. I don't even remember.
0: Changed a lot of things.
1: Do they just rely on street smarts and like people learn it on the go? That's a in-home discussion?
0: Probably. I know, I'm having a son in July, first kid. I'm probably going to teach him a good majority of that in the crib. You can't rely on the schools to teach your children about life.
1: I don't know.
0: At whole. But maybe there is a way. Maybe there's a way. Let us know. There's a lot of educators that listen to this show. A lot of coaches. A lot of coaches in the area who pose as educators during the day when they're in their classes drawing up game plans for like a spring football. Yeah. I know a few of them that do for sure. Not all of them. I know a few of them that be sitting up there in social studies. And they're reviewing tape as the kids are doing a quiz that was drawn up by somebody else.
1: Pose. Pose is a strong word.
0: No. I know a couple of them. Hey, they know
1: They'll
0: who they
1: the
0: are.
1: First to tell you.
0: They know who they are. Come on now. But no, we'll get back to this. Which is bigger. Tina's coming in the happy hour. We should surprise her with this. We should see how many NFL teams she can name. And then off the top of the dome, how many Taylor Swift songs she can name. Don't tell her. Don't give her a heads up. I think she would name more NFL teams.
1: Fair enough.
0: I think so. I think she would. 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We'll go to the other side. 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
1: Big winner. True. And there's also a couple teams that are wildly misrepresented in this schedule in terms of big time games.
0: Dolphins apologist Colin Russo. I can't wait to hear it. All of that and more on the other side. It's Colin and Theo. It's Theoretically Speaking on ESPN 106.3.
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0: Dorsey is theoretically speaking, streaming live on YouTube. Here's Theo Dorsey.
1: Getting a lot of Taylor Swift propaganda in the ESPN West Palm offices right now, Colin.
2: I haven't been out there. What's going on?
1: Grace from our marketing team, would you say Grace fits into the, what we assume is the market demo for Taylor Swift?
2: This is also somebody who worked in the recruiting department for Florida State football.
1: She did. But you say she fits the market demo, the target market for Taylor Swift fans. If we were to just wide swoop, would she be
2: white,
1: one of the people?
2: White female?
1: White female.
2: Yeah.
1: White young female. She is telling me that not only is Taylor Swift bigger than the NFL, the only reason why I don't feel the same way that she feels is because I haven't sat down and watched the Eras Tour documentary.
2: That's a waste of time. You don't need to watch that. You don't need to watch that. Listen, I am on the other side. I'm never going to watch that.
1: Oh,
2: I'm all good on that. I will never watch that.
1: So here's what I'll say about Taylor Swift fans or fans of musical arts. I do think that sports and music, which are both forms of entertainment and art, right? You enjoy the entertainment and you can be critical of the art, both positive or negatively critical. The overlap between sports fans and music fans are pretty similar. Like the Drake heads that are out there today, some of the things they are saying in favor of their favorite rapper and against anybody who dares not bow to the throne of Aubrey Graham, those people right now are going absolutely insane online. And they are they're no saddle. I'm seeing a lot of dudes, no saddle, just enjoying some Drake today, which is cool. That's fine. I think the same thing happens for Taylor Swift, and I think the same thing happens for like people who, despite all of the like incompetence over the past 50 years, imagine Browns fans, imagine fans of that team out in the Meadowlands.
3: We're the freaking New York Jets, so we're built for this.
1: Like, I can't call a Drake fan or a Taylor Swift fan or a Beyonce fan crazed, and then also see how much people are spending on Cleveland Browns tickets, and not think the same thing of these people. You know, it's like it's both. They're very passionate about the art.
2: Well, you get into a Brown game for $90. You get into the building for a big time concert. It's going to cost you hundreds and hundreds of dollars.
1: Yeah, good games. You know, you get good games, and it's also if you imagine, Brown games should be free, based on what we've seen from them. So
2: they should be free.
1: They should be free.
2: I don't disagree.
1: So if you're going to spend your Sunday and subject yourself to a Cleveland Browns game, you deserve actually some compensation. At least comp the parking. Colin, the NFL schedule released last night. We had a lot that came from it, despite me downplaying the NFL's big schedule release day here in the middle of May. There were a lot of things that came from it. Number one, I will say the Dolphins getting zero primetime games is
2: shocking.
1: I called this yesterday. I think that was just.
2: Okay.
1: What was shocking to me is that they were one of five teams. All of these primetime games we got, they were one of five teams that had zero primetime games. That was weird. Do you see the five teams?
2: I see. Of the other teams that were included in this, I don't think that, first of all, I think the top of the line is actually pretty solid. But the bottom of the line, of the teams that didn't get any, I didn't have that much of a problem with it. I really didn't.
1: The Dolphins, the Raiders, the Titans, the Jets, and the Cardinals. Zero primetime.
2: The Raiders is the one I could listen to.
1: I like the Titans. I think Cam Ward is primetime. I think he could have got one. Could have got a Thursday night game.
2: Raiders got a big fan base. Remember, Raiders are still LA's team. So
1: yeah.
2: I'm surprised that that did not necessarily, with the number one pick, Mendoza, who we know sells.
1: But the issue is they don't know when Mendoza's going to be starting. I think that's why.
2: Yeah, maybe they'll give him a couple flex games maybe at the end of the year if the team's halfway decent.
1: Out of these five teams, the Dolphins, the Raiders, the Titans, the Jets, and the Cardinals, who got zero primetime games, which of these is most likely to get flexed into a primetime slot? If you ask me, I think it's the Tennessee Titans. I think they are the team that has the best chance of shocking people of being an actual.
2: Well, you got to do who's going to be the best team on that. Who's going to be who has the chance to be the best team on that list? And it probably is Tennessee. Arizona's a dumpster fire, especially after the waste of first pick they made with Jeremiah Love.
1: It might be fun.
2: No, they're not.
1: They might be.
2: The New York Jets, TBD. I mean, actually, I think

0: He'll be better than people.
1: A lot of weapons.
0: People give him credit for, but they're not going to be good enough to be able to warrant a primetime slot. You're talking about you need the Titans to have 8-9 wins, right? Yeah. 8-9 wins, that is the only chance that they'll ever get slotted into a big slot, is because they're playing in playoff-implicating football by the end of the year.
1: Yeah.
0: Of the teams on that list, and the Raiders are not doing it with the Chargers, Broncos, and Chiefs sitting there. The Titans have the Texans, Jacksonville, the Colts, who all have a little bit more question marks. So by statistics, I don't think any of these teams are going to be playing playoff-ready football, but I do think the Titans have the best chance. I think you're right there.
1: I really do think that the Tennessee Titans are going to end up being a team that flirts with 500. I don't think they get there. I don't want to be too high on Cam Ward and whatnot, but I think year two Cam Ward, I think him with Brian Daboll as his offensive coordinator, Robert Saleh as the head coach and the guy that kind of get the defense going. I imagine the Tennessee Titans look a lot better than people assume. And let me go to their schedule right quick and look at the back end of it and think about which one of these games could be flexed in. I mean,
0: the last game of the year for the Titans is probably the only one you could consider if they're going to be playing a implicating game, and they got Houston.
1: What about Titans-Lions December 13th? When is the date? I know yours.
0: Titans-Lions December 13th is not going to be flexed.
1: Good.
0: No, I'm telling you, it's not going to
1: Why
0: be
1: not?
0: Flexed. Unless the Titans are 10-4. They are not. That is not going to be flexed. What are the night games that day? I'll tell you. Buffalo at Green Bay. Is that going to get slotted out?
1: No.
0: Pittsburgh at Jacksonville is the Monday night game. At that point in the year, that can get slotted out. Yeah. That probably won't be because the Steelers are a big draw for some God knows reason. L.A. and San Francisco are a 425 Fox game. That's going to be protected, so you don't have to worry about that moving. New York and Seattle, the Giants, that is, and Seattle's a 425 game. What else is interesting that day? Outside of that...
1: What about December 6th, Titans Commanders?
0: You got Tampa Bay, Baltimore.
1: December 6th.
0: December 6th?
1: 1 p.m., Titans at home against the Washington Commanders. Jaden Daniels, year three. Cam Ward, year two. Two of the promising up-and-coming quarterbacks.
0: See, this is actually interesting. So this is a big day. Because you got Houston at Pittsburgh in that Sunday Night Football slot, which is a waste of time.
1: We're fine on that.
0: They used a big bullet with Kansas City and the L.A. Rams on that Thursday night game because they both played around Thanksgiving. And the games that day in the 425 slate are Buffalo and New England on CBS. That's definitely a protected game. So I'd be surprised if that shifted out.
1: Yeah.
0: The Chargers in Tampa Bay are at one. That could move. And... Green Bay, New Orleans probably won't. How about this? Jacksonville at Chicago is 1 o'clock on Fox. That can move.
1: 1 o'clock on Fox?
0: Correct. That won't.
1: Jacksonville, Chicago?
0: That's correct.
1: Oh, you're saying that could get moved as well. That could get flexed into a prime time.
0: That could get moved as well.
1: So I only say that to say I think there's zero chance the Dolphins get flexed.
0: None. Zero. Even Miami at Denver this week at that December 3rd, December 6th? No.
1: Unless they promise us 70 points again, absolutely not. And I think there's likely zero chance the Cardinals get flexed as well. I think if anybody's getting flexed, I mean, there's a shot in the dark. There is a shot in the dark.
2: We're the freaking New York Jets, so we're built for this.
1: What if Geno Smith is just good again?
0: What?
1: If Geno Smith is a serviceable average or a little bit above league average quarterback, the Jets are actually going to be a pretty solid out.
0: Solid is certainly a word, but they'll be competitive. They can win 5-6 games.
1: Breece Hall, Garrett
0: games.
1: Wilson. Omar Cooper Jr., Kenyon Sadiq.
0: Is 7-10 really outside the realm of possibility?
1: Nah, I think that's very fair, especially if you play the Dolphins twice.
0: You know what I'm saying? I think anything less than that probably gets the coach fired.
1: Yeah. And I imagine the defense would be a lot better, or at least somewhat better. I don't really. David Bailey with the number two pick, edge rusher, rookie seasons. It's not like there's very swing and a miss, or hit or miss whether or not an edge rusher is going to give you a high impact that early.
0: Especially for a bad team.
1: But, I will say those are the things. I think that's the most intriguing part. We'll do more NFL schedule release as well. And also, I know you're going to be you and Mike Rizzo are going to be balls to the wall with NFL schedule release.
0: Well, Mike's not into it as much as I am. I'm surprised by that. None of you guys are into it as much as I am.
1: Colin, name one person that's into it as much as you are.
0: I'm telling you, you just need to give me a chance.
1: You sound like Grace telling me to watch the Eras Tour documentary.
0: The Eras Tour is a waste of time. I'm telling you, it is a waste of everybody's time.
1: Cody in the YouTube chat at ESPN South Florida, he says that we have the worst Christmas game ever. Which one is he talking about?
0: The Christmas games are great this year. What is it, Bears, Packers, 12 o'clock, 1 o'clock? Bears Packers.
1: He's out.
0: I think it's Bills Broncos. Is that other one? Let me check right here.
1: Okay, Cody is out on the
0: Christmas
1: game.
0: Bills at Broncos, and then it's LA against Seattle.
1: LA Seattle's good. That's a good one.
0: I had three good ones. Now, Christmas Eve game is Houston at Philadelphia, which could be bad, because I think Houston's overrepresented with these big time games personally. Yeah. But I actually think these games are solid. Cody's wrong there.
1: Cody's
0: wrong there.
1: Apparently, Cody, you're wrong.
0: You know what stinks? Cody, I'll tell you this. Now, Cody's all big on the Christmas games. Cody, check out what the 1 o'clock slate looks like on that Sunday, December 27th. You tell me if you're going to be excited for some big time playoff implicating football on Sunday, December 27th, which is week 16, the 1 o'clock slate. I'll say,
1: rather hear about the Drake track list.
0: Four games. The Los Angeles Chargers at the Miami Dolphins, the Arizona Cardinals at the New Orleans Saints, the New England Patriots at the New York Jets, and the Cleveland Browns at the Baltimore Ravens.
1: Browns-Ravens will be close.
0: That's a godforsaken slate. There's only four games.
1: Browns-Ravens will be closer than it should be.
0: There's only four games.
1: It always is. Browns-Ravens will be closer than it should be. Do you want to hear, before we're going to do a leaderboard update of the PGA Championship, do we want to hear a couple of the disses that Drake had for the King, LeBron James, before we do?
0: So what's wrong with him and LeBron? What happened?
1: So LeBron James and Drake are very close. They were close friends for a while.
0: Clearly not.
1: Remember the Forever video that Drake had?
0: I sure do. It's one of the great. That's the song that got me into rap, by the way.
1: There it is. That was about LeBron.
0: Last name ever. First name greatest.
1: He's talking about LeBron. He's talking about Forever is about. It's inspired by LeBron James and his uprising as a high school phenom into an NBA superstar.
0: It's gonna be more than a game. It's a halfway decent movie too.
1: Thank you. This guy's giving all kind of love right today. So. It's a feel-good Friday. I'm glad that you're in a very positive mood here. Drake and Bron were locked up, close, locked in, heavy, heavy, heavy. So much so that, you know, they're cool with each other's kids and whatnot. The issue was when Drake and Kendrick got into that beef, LeBron James, Los Angeles Laker. LeBron James, like me, is a fan of both Kendrick and Drake. LeBron and Savannah, his wife, were both at the Kendrick Lamar and Friends concert where he played They Not Like Us five times in a row. As well as LeBron was called multiple times, seen rapping lyrics from Kendrick Lamar in the midst of this big, you know, world dividing beef that Bron and Drake got into. So Drake feels like Bron turned his back on him. Did you know that Drake has a tattoo of LeBron James on his shoulder?
0: Why do you know Drake's tattoo? St. Mary's
1: jersey.
0: Why do you know Drake's tattoo?
1: Because once they got into a beef, people were like, hey, how can you beef with another grown man who you have tatted on your shoulder? Right. And I was like, oh my goodness.
0: That's fair.
1: And then because of this beef, because of the fact that Bron was rocking with Kendrick, Drake covered up that LeBron tattoo. You want to know what he covered it up with? Another grown man.
0: Oh.
1: An NBA player. Guess that NBA superstar.
0: DeMar DeRozan.
1: No, because DeMar also, where's DeMar from? L.A. He was rocking with Kendrick, and Drake is pissed off about that, too.
0: And Kyle Lowry.
1: NBA superstar.
0: Scottie Barnes.
1: Current day.
0: Jakob Poeltl.
1: Superstar.
0: Anthony Edwards.
1: He has an MVP.
0: Giannis?
1: No. MVP.
0: Shea?
1: Yes.
0: Okay, he's Canadian.
1: I know, but come on, dude. You cannot. The lesson you should have learned from having a grown-ass man tatted on you that is living is not to cover up said grown man who disrespects you, quote-unquote, with another one who's half your age. Drake does a lot of weird things, but I do love his music. Cody's on the line. Cody's on the Baptist Health Hotline. Cody wants a rebuttal to you knocking down his NFL schedule release date takes. Cody, what you got in your mind on this Feel Good Friday, man?
3: Well, what I was saying was they don't want a repeat of the, I think it was 2006 Christmas Day game between the Jets and the Dolphins with Cleo Lemon as the quarterback for the Dolphins. And it was probably the ugliest game I've ever seen. I was actually at a live. And it was just awful.
1: Oh, you were saying the Cleo Lemon. Okay, so you're not saying this year has a bad Christmas slate.
3: They don't want another Cleo Lemon Jets-Dolphins game.
1: There it is. And you know what? Cody and Jupiter, I appreciate that. I appreciate you clarifying that. Before you go, who's bigger, the NFL or Taylor Swift?
3: In America?
1: In America.
3: Everywhere
1: thank
3: else,
1: you.
3: Taylor Swift.
1: Okay, thank you. That's a great take. Good job, Cody.
0: Cody's game.
3: She's like soccer.
0: 13-10. New York Jets versus the Miami Dolphins.
3: He said Jets won. Yeah, I know. I was there.
0: Oh, jeez. What a godforsaken game. Appreciate the call, Cody.
1: Let's get the good people what they've been waiting on as well. Let's get the good people a leaderboard over there. Oh, by the way, let me give you at least one bar. One bar from the Drake dissing Brian on his album, which I find hilarious. This one is from Make Them Remember. Drake says, "You always made your career off of switching teams up." Talking about how LeBron has switched teams multiple times and apparently switched to Kendrick's side. Doesn't really hit, huh? Yeah, not doing much for you. What is doing something for us is the PGA Championship.
0: PGA Championship, we're round two. 30-mile-an-hour wind gusts, cold again. Guys are wearing sweaters and hoodies. Not an easy course to begin with a 70 par. And the guys are getting torn up because of it. You got a lot of guys, including Scottie Scheffler, who is one over on the day. He sits at 2-under. Justin Thomas right next to him at 2-under, tied for 8th place. Where Aldridge Podkeeter is 5-under on the day. He is... stayed steady throughout this. He is 2-under today. Alex Smalley is 4-under on the day. He's 1-under, 4-under total and 1-under on the day. How about Jason Day? Always hangs around here in these majors. He is 2-under on the day. He sits at 3-under. Tied right there with Hideki Matsuyama. Matsuyama is 3-under on the day, so he is minus 3 total. Stefan Jaeger is right there at minus 3. Wow. Chris Goddard up 3-under. He is minus 5 on the day. One of the rare guys who was really tearing up this course today. Even with a bogey, he birdied his 3 last holes on the front 9 during his round. So a little bit of a scoreboard update from the PGA Championship presented by the Breakers Palm Beach and Kaiser University. Cam Young, Captain America himself, was 1 over yesterday. And he is 1 over yesterday. Now he's 3-under today. So he sits tied for 8th as well at 2-under on top of that. Jordan Spieth, who's looking for his career grand slam, is trying for his 11th time, is at 1-under today. And everybody else, falling a bit behind. Colin Morikawa is 2 over on the day. Ludvig Åberg is still 1 over total. Not great for the big stars, including Rory McIlroy, who is 1-under on the day. He just got started, so we'll see what happens with him. He is currently 3-over par.
1: Appreciate that, Colin. Please stop asking what's going on with 23andMe. You get it? That's a Drake bar about LeBron, I think.
0: Which of his 50... First of all, 50 songs in an album is a waste of time.
1: It's 3 albums, by the way.
0: That's a waste of time. Am I wrong there?
1: It is. It's too many albums.
0: That's too many songs.
1: 3 different albums... 43 songs.
0: Would not have been better to do one a year and then do 13
1: a year? He was trying to get out of his record deal with UMG. So now he's a free agent. Now he no longer is a...
0: You're on top of this stuff.
1: He's independent. I mean, it's not... You just told me who was playing at 1 o'clock on December 27th in the NFL. So let's not talk about who's on top of things that are like very trivial. That was your leaderboard update, though. I appreciate that. Also, I will say... pay attention to that leaderboard. On the other side, you are going to have a chance right here, right now, today to win $100 in gift cards to Duffy's Sports Grill. We are doing a winner Duffy's dinner in the second hour. So if you want a chance to win $100 in Duffy's gift cards, we're going to be taking calls on the other side. You're going to pick your PGA Championship winner. We are one round and some change into the major, the second major on the calendar for the PGA Tour. And if you call in and you get the golfer correct, you can have $100 to Duffy Sports Grill. It's winner Duffy's dinner. We're not doing that yet. We're going to do it in about 15 minutes. So stick around and we'll deliver the number and call to the phone lines and give you guys a chance to get fat and happy off of the Duffy Sports Grill. And can I tell you something right quick before we do go to break? And go to the happy hour here, Colin. 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
12: Good.

0: It is your boy Theo Dorsey. This is Theoretically Speaking. It's a feel-good Friday, and I definitively feel good. Definitely. It's great. I feel great on this Friday, May the 15th. We got two NBA games tonight, decisive game sixes. We got Cavs Pistons in Cleveland. Yeah, in Cleveland, game six, where the Cavaliers could close this thing out. And then we got Spurs, Timberwolves in Minneapolis, where the Spurs are up 3-2 and could close it out. So going to be interesting on the NBA side to see if we have two game sevens, one game seven, or none. We'll find that out. NHL, also a bit of contention here in the NFL. What do we got in NHL tonight? We got the Canadiens, the Montreal Canadiens up 3-2 on the Buffalo Sabres.
1: That was yesterday, but yep.
0: No.
1: Yep.
0: You're good. Did they play last night?
2: It's okay. Colin read the get around.
0: Oh, I'm looking at Saturday.
2: That was old yesterday.
0: Oh, no hockey tonight. Sabres Canadiens is tomorrow. With Montreal up 3-2, and you're right. Yes, Colin did read the old get around. But I clicked on the NHL scoreboard, and I guess Friday is blanked out. So no hockey tonight. Two basketball games tonight.
1: We had hockey last night, no basketball last night. Now you got hockey tonight, and you got basketball tonight.
0: And we also have three new Drake albums.
1: And you also have the schedule release.
2: That's a lot.
0: It's too much.
2: Three albums is a lot.
0: 43 songs. Tina's in the house, by the way, y'all. Tina's here for the happy hour.
2: Happy Friday.
0: Happy Feel Good Friday to you. Maybe this is toxic masculinity. But this morning, my HOA president requested something of me, and he started off the text with, "Happy Friday." And I'm like, I don't need that.
2: So I love that.
0: If you did it, I'd be cool with it. But like, you know, from another grown, I'm like,
1: what are you complaining about?
0: Telling me happy Friday.
1: What are you complaining about?
0: I didn't like the happy Friday from El Presidente.
2: You
1: think that's what? Mean?
0: I don't think it's mean. I just like, just get to the business, man. I don't need to be happy. I don't need to be sharing happy Friday pleasantries with you.
1: You hate this guy.
2: Every Friday.
0: No, I love this guy. This is a good guy.
2: Well, you just said if I said it, you wouldn't be bothered.
0: Yeah, I'm not bothered by that. Yeah, it's cool. I don't need, you know, it's kind of like when I was in college, my sophomore year of college at Hampton University, the illustrious home by the sea, I had my off-campus housing. It had got broken into in December, and then it got shot up in February. So I had to move, but I had to finish the semester. So I spent my last 3 months of that semester on the couch of one of my homies, who actually right now, he's like, works for Good Morning America. There's like some high level producing over there. My homie Sean, who looked out, he was upperclassman. He's like, "Yo, bro, you can stay on my couch, finish out the semester, find new housing for next semester." The one thing I didn't like, very hospitable dude. Matter of fact, he spent some time in Germany growing up because of military and whatnot. A guy's worldly, great dude. Only thing I didn't like about kicking it with my boy Sean and my guy Dom was that I was sleeping downstairs. They both went upstairs for bed at night. And every night about 10 o'clock or so, as I was getting ready to, you know, gear it down and lay down for some sleep, before he would go upstairs, in his most polite, genuine self, he would say, "Good night, Theo."
2: That's so sweet. I love that.
0: I don't need to be telling you goodnight every night.
1: You know what? I'm going to be honest with you. I'm with you here.
0: Thank you. I don't want to be telling a grown-ass man goodnight all the time.
1: I agree with that. That's for significant others and mothers.
0: Yeah. This is him genuinely, good dude, cool dude. But he would always make a point.
1: If you're
0: going to
1: do it, say it as a joke. Sleep well. even though you have terrible sleeping accommodations, you're like, sleep well.
0: Sleep well, bro.
1: That's all right. That's funny.
0: So wait, I don't want to be telling you goodnight.
2: Is that weird? Because I have a roommate.
0: Yeah.
2: One of my good friends, JJ. Sometimes if we both go to bed like pretty early, mm-hmm. and if we're like shutting off the lights, like, I'll say goodnight. Is that weird?
0: No, that's fine.
2: Okay.
0: It's fine. You know,
1: it's a woman thing.
0: Yeah, it's a woman thing. Some things are okay. Like, again.
1: It's for significant others.
0: Yes.
1: And mothers.
0: I don't even want to tell my dad goodnight. If me and my dad was like staying in the same place, I'm not telling that dude goodnight.
1: I'll say see you tomorrow.
2: What? Okay.
1: Are you big on that? I think that's actually pretty good. I'll see you tomorrow.
0: All right, then.
1: See ya.
2: Okay, so what if...
1: I did that to my roommates in college. I go, see you tomorrow.
0: See you tomorrow.
2: So what if, Theo, you had, like, people over at your house?
0: Yeah.
2: And, like, you're heading up to bed, but others were, like, staying, like, downstairs?
0: Yeah.
2: Is it weird if you said goodnight then?
0: If it's a group of people, and it's, like, both men and women, then maybe. All right, goodnight, y'all. But...
1: That's good when you're leaving, like, a dinner party.
0: Yeah, exactly. Like, for a group. if I'm ever with the fellas or with one individual, you know, grown ass man, I'm not telling them goodnight.
2: You should start texting and just see what they say, like all your guy friends. Like, goodnight every night.
0: Goodnight, bro. Oh, you know what?
3: Wasn't that a thing?
2: That was a thing.
0: Goodnight, bro.
3: Goodnight.
0: like being in the middle of a text conversation
1: with
0: somebody.
1: I'll never say that to another man.
0: Yeah.
1: Not sarcastically.
0: Exactly.
1: You know?
0: But he would do it genuinely. Like, he just was an overall good dude. Again, he let me stay on his couch for free for 3 months as I was finishing out my sophomore semester.
1: Your apartment got shut up?
0: Yeah, that's a whole other story for another day. I don't want to get us. It was crazy. It was crazy.
1: Drive by?
0: I was in there, yeah.
1: Drive by?
0: Yeah.
2: You've hooked Colin.
0: My neighbor, I know. We can't.
1: Handgun or like semi-automatic?
0: So my neighbor watched it happen. I didn't know that they shot at my house when it happened. My neighbor was sitting in her car about to pull off. And she watched the car. It was a Lincoln. It was a Lincoln Navigator. She watched a car pull up, roll the window down, pull out a pistol, and fire 3 or 4 shots.
1: At what?
0: Directly at our house. They're trying to hit somebody in the house? Yeah, it was a 2-story townhome.
1: So somebody else in the townhome?
0: No, we were the only ones. We had both stories.
1: So somebody in your townhome.
0: It was targeted at my townhome.
1: So somebody in your townhome stepped on the wrong toes and
0: before we moved
1: got a hit out on them?
2: Did they get caught?
0: It was only me and 2 other roommates in my town. I don't think we did anything wrong.
1: You ever check with your roommates?
0: One of my roommates. So I have an idea.
1: They don't do this by accident.
0: Here's the thing. I have a very.
1: You have a theory?
0: I have a theory. This is theoretically speaking, right? Mm-hmm. You do theories?
1: I'm curious by this. What happened?
0: My theory, and my roommate at the time, who also was a groomsman at my wedding, me and him still super close, he does not like this theory. he has a great level of disdain for this theory specifically.
1: Right. What do you do wrong?
0: My roommate, our sophomore year of college, again, off campus, also was Mr. $5 Fridays. He served up the best haircuts on campus at Hampton. He was a barber.
2: Okay.
1: You think he screwed somebody's haircut up?
0: Here's the thing.
2: That is aggressive.
0: Here's the thing. I don't know. But here's the thing. We told him early on in us staying there, because the shooting happened in February-ish, like January, February-ish. The actual lease obviously started in August, so we had been there for a while. But we told him early on, at first it was just all college students that we were bringing in there to cut the hair right there in the living room. It was all good. At one point, he started also welcoming in locals. Y'all know what locals are, right?
1: Yeah.
0: Locals, if you're in college, is just like people, not college students, just, you know, random people
1: from
0: the area.
1: I'm surprised you're defining this word, but yeah.
0: Well, some people might not understand it. Some people might not understand it, but a lot of times, you know, on campus.
1: People live in the area.
2: Yeah.
0: He started also cutting the hair of random locals here and there. And my theory is one of those locals either didn't like the cut.
1: It's got to be gang affiliated, right?
0: The people that did it, we are
1: nobody just drive-bys anymore, other than gang-affiliated crime. Am I wrong?
0: Right, I would assume
1: that's a gang-affiliated.
0: No, not even gang-affiliated, but it's just usually targeted. It don't have to be in a gang to have.
1: Well, somebody's got to drive the car, so like you got to have an accomplice.
0: True.
2: Are you a gang if it's?
0: I don't mean if it's two guys. Like if somebody did me and you wrong, Colin. And we decided, you know what? We got to go drive by BB gun.
1: I would say no.
0: Right. I know. But I'm just saying that doesn't make us a gang if we did say yes.
1: No, but like if it's a gang of criminals and they're a group. What's a synonym for group? A gang.
0: Posse?
1: Maybe. I just think of like Boys in the Hood. I think of Ricky.
0: Ricky! Yeah.
2: Someone really just got a bad haircut and they were that mad that they shut up your house.
1: I think one of your roommates.
0: I don't know why else.
1: I think one of your roommates is not telling you something.
2: I actually think it's a wild theory.
0: The only interaction we had with people in the community, and these were not students that shut up our house. We think it was, the cops even told us, by the description of the car, the cops told us that it was probably some of the people that have, cause you know, in the area, we stayed off campus. And we stayed in a place that wasn't so, it was very affordable rent. So the cops told us afterward, because there's been multiple times also, I would say I stayed there for about 6 or 7 months. I probably heard shots go off at least once a month. This time it just so happened to be at our house, directed at our house. When we heard the gunshots, we just thought it was just gunshots somewhere else. We didn't realize they hit us. My neighbor, who I was cool with, who was the editor of the newspaper, the sports editor at the newspaper at the time, and I was a sports writer, she called me frantic, are you okay? Like, I'm like, what are you talking? What's good? I was like, you heard the gunshots, huh? I was like, yeah, it was crazy. She's like, they shot at your house. I'm like, whoa,
1: did you find the bullet holes?
0: No, so it ricocheted off of the actual brick, and none of them pierced our windows.
1: Oh, you have a brick house.
0: It was a brick town
1: hall. Oh, that's clutch. That's clutch.
0: Yeah.
1: That might have saved somebody's life.
2: I have questions.
0: Yeah.
2: Okay, so wait, you said you don't know who lived in your townhouse before you moved in January.
0: Clue.
2: Theory, it could have been targeted at whoever lived before.
0: At that point, they would have known. It had been so long. You're right, but it had been so long.
2: I disagree with that.
0: We had been in there so long.
1: They wanted somebody in that house.
2: Oh, you moved in August. Okay.
1: They wanted somebody in that house, or they wanted to test out the gun.
0: See, we did get hit twice, though.
2: Then you just aimed at the house?
0: They didn't want to test out the gun.
1: They came twice.
2: That's a terrible
0: theory. So here's the thing. We got burglarized in December. We got shot up in February. Yeah, so we got burglarized
1: middle of the night?
0: December. Yeah, it was middle of the night. I actually walked in.
1: Hold on, whoa. Go to break and tell us how you walked in on these criminals on the other side. But first, Tina, Kaiser University, they don't get burglarized, do they?
2: Terrible transition. That was not a good one.
1: That's how you do radio.
2: It's not a good one.
0: They don't get burglarized, do they?
2: They don't. Everything is safe at Kaiser University.
1: Send that one to Chris Swagger.
2: You are safe at Kaiser University. And the Kaiser Seahawks. Oh, God.
0: Water's fine.
1: Championship level defense. Yeah. They got brick buildings at Kaiser.
2: Oh, no.
1: This might not be one we upload.
0: No, I don't think that the Kaiser.
2: Maybe not. The Kaiser Seahawks are all about championships on the field and in the classroom. They have 29 national championships, most recently the men's swimming and diving team and the women's swimming and diving team, going back-to-back 5 straight national championships. Kaiser also won its 5th Sun Conference Commissioner's Cup, going to the most successful athletic department in the conference. Kaiser football, the schedule is out. Mark your calendars. Get out to a game this fall. Get the latest on the championship Kaiser Seahawks athletic program at KUSeahawks.com.
0: Zaslow.
2: Wow.
0: Is going to be joining us in about 9 minutes or so.
1: So what happened when you walked in on the burglars?
2: Yes.
1: We got time for this.
0: Okay. I was actually in the middle of a group project.
1: Sophomore year, December.
0: This is first semester sophomore year. I had a group project.
1: Students are still on campus at this point, right?
0: Students still on campus. We're about a week and a half or so from going home. And this was like the final exam type project for this class. So it was me, one of my homies, and one of our homegirls. It was three of us. We were at the library working on this group project. And it got to be about 8:30 or so. And the library was walking distance from my off-campus housing because we lived just off the campus a little bit. So we ended up walking from the library back to the crib. And I'll never forget, we came back only for a poster board. We needed a poster board for the for the project.
1: Came back where?
0: To my home.
1: Okay.
0: We came back for the poster board, and I'll never forget. I opened the door to my crib, and lights are on upstairs. Mind you, I have two roommates, so that's not unusual for there to be people maybe there. But everything was still. And right as you open my door, you see stairs to the upstairs. One of those townhomes where as soon as you open the door, there's stairs. You can go upstairs to the living bedroom.
1: Is this door on like the front deck? Like you're outside right now.
0: Yeah, I'm right where they shot up later in February.
1: Yeah,
0: I'm outside.
1: So you walk in upstairs.
0: Open the door. There's the stairs right here. Under the stairs is one of those closets that they bake into the stairwell.
1: Yep. Mm-hmm. Harry Potter.
0: And then to the left is the kitchen and the dining room. So I didn't need to go upstairs because I knew the poster board I needed was in this downstairs closet right under the stairs. But when I noticed lights on in both rooms upstairs, I'm like, why would somebody be in my room? But it didn't really resonate because I'm here on a mission. I need the poster board.
1: And you get three people with you.
0: And I got two people with me. But again, mind you, I didn't know we were being burglarized. I thought my roommates were just there. So I walk over to open the closet door to pull out the poster board. As I get to it, I turn to the left and look in the dining room. And there's a suitcase that is emptied out with clothes on the ground. Just sitting there in the middle of the dining room. Like, emptied out. And I walk over to the kitchen, same thing. There's a box that is like been bellowed over and ran through, and its stuff is pouring out onto the ground, as if somebody rummaged through it. But again, I'm like, it never resonated to me that we could be getting robbed right now. I was thinking, maybe my roommates just had some kind of weird function without me. Maybe he was cutting somebody's hair and things got a little rowdy. No clue what's going on here. So I told, and this is the reason why we left out. I was going to go upstairs and parlay for a second, but the reason why we left right out was I was like, it's a mess here, y'all. I was like, let me just grab the poster board, let's get out of here. So I went, grabbed the poster board, went back to the library, thought nothing of it. An hour and a half later, I get a call from my roommate who's like, yo, we got robbed. Like, what's going on? I'm thinking he's playing with me. I'm like, what are you talking about, dude? He's like, yo, we got robbed. They took everything. Like, everything is gone. The TVs are gone. Your clothes are gone. I had a handle of Smirnoff. $15 bottle. Smirnoff vodka. I had a half of that handle left. They took that. It was open. Yeah, they took that too. So we didn't even get to drink the paint away that night. They took everything your boy had. All of my winter coats, all of that. So it was absolutely devastating. But what I did realize afterwards, in hindsight, I low-key got saved by the fact that I had people with me and I was embarrassed by the mess that my house was in. Because had I opened that door and went up the stairs like I originally planned on doing, the stairwell is one of those stairwells that goes straight up. And then there's a wall and it ends and you have to turn left to go to either of the two bedrooms. So you're kind of blind walking up. The burglars were in there while I was there because I heard rummaging and I heard it stop when I opened the door. Had I walked up the stairs and went to the room and turned that corner,
1: ran into them.
0: No telling what I would have ran into. I would have ran into them, no telling what they would have had waiting on me.
2: Yeah.
1: So you think they would have been? Oh, you think they would have been armed?
0: They had to be armed. You don't burglars. You don't do a breaking in it. You don't.
1: What
0: break
1: day of the week was this?
0: That's a good question. Probably like a Thursday or Friday night. Probably like a Thursday night.
1: Thursday night.
0: It was a weekday for
1: Thursday
0: sure.
1: Thursday night, 8 o'clock, we're trying to rob somebody?
0: Exactly. So they must have known. They must have been watching us and known we would be gone. But they took everything. They had to do a coat drive for me because it's cold as hell in Virginia.
1: They must have had a truck. There was no car out front? Nothing like that?
0: Don't remember. Wasn't thinking about that. Because again, I didn't know we were getting robbed.
1: They took TVs. They take kitchen appliances? They take your pots and pans?
0: We had a slow cooker. They took a crock pot.
1: They took a crock pot. They took a toaster.
0: I don't know if they took the poster. They took everything.
1: They take anything from. Did they take like your mattress?
0: No, they couldn't take. They didn't take the mattress. They took all the TVs. They took game systems. They took a laptop or two.
2: Shoes, clothes.
0: And you know what? That month was the month I realized that renter's insurance ain't. Because guess how much of that stuff I got replenished?
2: None.
0: Zero.
1: So tell me this.
0: They were like, can you get
1: how
0: me
1: many people?
0: I have receipts for my winter coat.
1: Let's say you're doing a classic robbery. You've got to be in and out about 15, 20 minutes, right?
0: Yeah.
1: And like you walked in, some point in the middle of that. How many people would it take to get that out? Go through the apartment, the townhome, get everything together,
0: all of
1: that
0: stuff.
1: Get everything out. How many people do you think were involved here? Two people?
0: I think
1: three two people?
0: People. I think this is a two or three person job. So it's probably two people upstairs, two or three people waiting up there. Which I would have lost that battle.
2: This was years ago.
1: What about the dude with you? What about the dude with you? Big guy?
0: Big guy.
1: Could handle himself?
0: He could. The woman with me was big too. She was about 5'11", 6 foot. She can handle herself too.
1: If you need it. I mean,
0: I'm just saying. I'm not saying we would throw her to the front lines. I'm just saying like
1: get
0: all
1: him,
0: three
1: get
0: of
1: him.
0: Save me.
1: Get him.
0: No. She could have handled herself if it came to that. If it was a little 3-on-3. She could take somebody out. It's my big dog.
1: How about that? Have you ever told that story on air?
2: He tried not to.
0: Yeah, I just tried not to.
2: He tried not to tell both of those stories.
0: Yeah.
1: Those are great stories.
0: Those were very interesting stories. Those were very, very, I was nervous as hell. Coming back to that house, I had no.
1: I kind of wish you went upstairs. Am I crazy to say that?
2: Oh my gosh.
0: If I went upstairs, there would be
1: I don't think you would have been.
0: We are.
1: The burglars do not want a murder charge. They don't want any of that.
0: But we do hypothesize these are the same people that a month and a half or 2 months later shot up our house. We think. That's why after they shut everything.
1: Why are you guys trying to do that?
0: I don't understand. That's what I didn't understand. Wow. Again, maybe a bad haircut.
1: How
0: bad
1: about that? The brick building. You don't see a lot of those anymore. If that was a wood and drywall house, those bullets would have went through.
0: It would have went through. But this is old townhomes.
1: How about that?
0: But I will say, this has nothing, this does not reflect poorly on my alma mater. Still the illustrious home by the sea, and y'all should go. This was the off-campus house. I picked terrible housing.
1: He's a tour guide.
0: I picked terrible housing. It was my fault.
2: Not live here. Live on campus.
0: It was my fault. And don't cut the hair of the locals. You never know what might happen. On the other side, Jonathan Zaslow. Thanks. This was great, Tina.
1: I think one of your buddies is not telling you something, and they screwed with the wrong people. That's my guess.
0: Think something happened. Something under the cover of the night.
1: They maybe found money on the side of the street. Something.
2: The locals knew when you were not going to be home.
0: They had been watching.
2: They knew everything in the house.
0: Yeah.
1: They found shoes on the side of the road. They found something. They took something by accident. Maybe they didn't mean anything by it. They cut somebody off.
0: I will say something
1: like that.
0: I had 30 plus men's, dress ties, like ties that you could use for a job interview. They took zero of those. That's what they needed was a damn job interview.
1: They're like, this guy's something's up. Something's up with this guy.
0: I was an anchor. Theoretically speaking on ESPN 106.3.
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0: Live from the Anajar and Levine Accident Attorney Studios, Theo Dorsey is theoretically speaking. 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
1: We're doing a winner-winner Duffy's Dinner after we bring in our guy, Jonathan Zaslow, to talk about this Miami Dolphins schedule that got released. So be on the lookout for that. 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
0: You might know him as the Cooper City Rattlesnake. He's the human flamethrower of Miami sports radio.
2: Hey, you could be a maniac without being a jerk.
0: The preacher of the Pat Riley gospel.
2: They don't complain. They don't make excuses. This is the NBA. Deal with it.
0: The mayor of Dolphins delusion.
2: Can the Bills offense keep up with the Dolphins offense?
0: And the only guy who can go from breaking down the Panthers power play to cutting a full-blown Ric Flair promo.
3: Woo!
0: Jonathan Zaslow is the voice of the 305. Presented by Anajar and Levine and Twin Peaks.
1: And Zaz, the biggest schedule news I got before we get into the Miami Dolphins, the Miami Hurricanes being saved from the slaughter that is Friday night ACC games. Apparently that Virginia Tech game that was going to be Friday night on November 20th got moved to Saturday, November 21st. So for the first time in the crystal ball era, no Friday night football for the Miami Hurricanes.
4: Yep, it's a good feeling, Zaz. That dreaded Friday night game.
1: Yes.
4: How you doing, Theo? Good to see you, man.
1: Great to see you on a Feel Good Friday here, Zaz. And you know we got to run you through the ringer here with that Dolphins schedule here eventually. No primetime games, but we got to get the win losses from Zaslow. Way too early win losses.
4: Oh, you want me to give you the win losses for Dolphins right now? Can I just point out real quick? I'm getting an echo. If we got to change something here on my end, we're good now.
1: Oh, we did it. Okay, we did it. Yeah. That was great. We have great on-site producing here from this is Mike Rizzo subbing in. Thank you, Mike.
4: Thank you, Mike. The Dolphins win total at DraftKings Sportsbook is 4.5. I think it's around the money. You know, like there are now. What I do like though is I like how the Dolphins game. I don't care about schedule release. Like it does nothing for me last night. All right, but what I do like is I like how the Dolphins and Raiders are playing the first game of the season because one of these terrible teams is starting the year 1-0. There's going to be a bad team that starts 1-0, and the fan base is going to be saying things like, you know what? Maybe we're going to be a little bit better than we thought we were going to be, because the Dolphins and Raiders are 2 of 5 teams this year who have no national games. Just 5 teams in the whole league. Dolphins and Raiders are 2 of them. But one of those teams after week 1 is going to be 1-0. How about that?
1: That is something that don't count the chickens for the hats. They could be 0-1.
4: You think it could be a tie? You think we can have a tie?
1: I wouldn't put it past either franchise. Both have a very high incentive to get a high pick next year. I guess the Raiders don't. The Raiders have their quarterback. They can use a wide receiver, a guy like a Jeremiah Smith, so they don't have any incentive to lose. They're going to be trying to win with Clint Kubiak, but both could use a good draft pick, and both have absolutely no shot of making the playoffs this year. So, hey, you never know.
4: I mean, the only question for a team like the Raiders is, when is Fernando Mendoza going to start? Did you like the Raiders? Did you see the social media video that the Raiders put out? That was very funny.
1: I thought it was great.
4: With Mendoza and Kirk Cousins, very funny.
1: I will say, I typically don't like the NFL schedule release videos that don't do a team by team poking fun at the team thing. I generally don't like it. Like the Dolphins did the Rick Ross, Mr. Ross thing, which I thought was lazy because it took very little creativity. It was just a, you know, celebrity. You're here at our facilities. Yeah. Say hello to the players, and here goes the schedule. Right,
4: so you're saying the Dolphins need a new social media team.
1: No. I'm not fired that social media team guy, but I will say it was a little lazy.
4: I loved what the Raiders did.
1: The Raiders was great.
4: did you see the Detroit Lions where it's just Dan Campbell and he it was a minimalistic video where
1: okay.
4: it's Dan Campbell and he just prints out the schedule and then he goes to the wall and he staples the schedule to the wall and that's the end.
1: I can appreciate that. That is embodying the spirit of your football team. Right. The LA Chargers had a good one. They were the only one that dare poke fun at the Mike Vrabel, Diana Rossini
4: right.
1: stuff. They did the
4: right.
1: they did the photo dump coming next day, and then they also had something I think from the New York Post, like a little notification
4: they
1: had
4: on
1: there.
4: A message from the New York Post. And how about the Colts? Who, if you remember last year, the Colts they got backlash for when they were saying how they're playing the Dolphins. They showed like a cartoon dolphin in handcuffs, you know, Tyreek Hill in handcuffs. So their video this year, well, it was The Simpsons, which, by the way, how much money did they pay to get the rights to use The Simpsons? They had Bart on the chalkboard writing over and over, "We will not show Tyreek Hill. We will not show Tyreek Hill."
1: That's pretty good.
4: That's funny.
1: That's pretty good. I will say, though, I mean, you know, slightly accurate. He keeps getting in trouble slightly with Tyreek Hill. I guess he's not a part of any organization right now, though. So that's part
4: of it. Yeah, but I don't know. Like, you know, you don't want to show him. You don't want to make fun of him being in handcuffs.
1: I understand. I just wish he would just, you know, allegedly keep his hands off of women and children. That's a story for another day, though.
4: I'm with you, man.
1: That's a story. If everybody could just keep their hands,
4: I will die on that
1: off of women and children. We can agree on that.
4: We can all get in our country's in a place where we rarely agree on things.
1: Yeah.
4: I think we can all get on that side.
1: I would hope so. Jonathan Zaslow joining us here on Theoretically Speaking on a Feel Good Friday, a day after the Dolphins schedule got released. And, you know, I was saying it jokingly. We don't have to literally go through the schedule and go win, loss, because there's going to be a lot of losses. That's what you expect from this Dolphins team.
4: Yeah.
1: What I will say is the Dolphins were, you said the Dolphins and Raiders, two of the five teams that got zero primetime games. The other ones were the Jets, the Cardinals, and the Titans.
4: Yeah.
1: Of those five teams, which one do you think has the biggest case to be flexed into a primetime game, you know, on the latter end of this year based on how you think they'll do? Really?
4: The Raiders. Yeah, because, like, the reason that the Raiders aren't in any primetime games is because they don't know when Mendoza's going to play. Mm. Like, if there was a guarantee that Mendoza's going to start week one, they would have a primetime game. But otherwise, there's no reason to show the Raiders with Kirk Cousins as their quarterback on a primetime game. So if we get to a point in the season, which we will at some point, Mendoza will start eventually. And at that point, yeah, the Raiders, they can get a primetime game. If, you know, who knows? Maybe they're doing a little better than people thought that they were going to do. And Mendoza is also playing. Sure, we'll flex him. Let's let everybody see the number one overall pick.
1: I will say, I maybe this is the Miami Hurricane homer in me, but I anticipate the Titans having a much more entertaining and even a better, you know, versus the wins loss expectations year than people are giving them credit for. And I can see them having one of their early December or even late December games flexed in the prime time, just because Cam Ward, you know, it wasn't the success that Carson Beck had when it comes to the wins and losses, but it was a much better product to watch, that Miami Hurricane offense. His 1 year in Coral Gables. And I think
4: all of us believe that if the Hurricanes had the Cam Ward offense this year, they would have won the national championship.
1: Yeah. 100%, which is why I'm so big on the Hurricanes this year with a guy like Darian Mensah, who has the elite defense, the elite weapons, the top tier offensive line, a refined Mario Cristobal, and he's coming off of an ACC championship himself with Duke. I have a lot of faith in what this Miami Hurricane team could be on Saturdays this upcoming year, and that Friday removal actually makes me feel even better. But back to Cam Ward, I can see the Titans like flirting with eight or nine wins this year. It's not crazy.
4: I mean, incredible improvement. We could say the same thing about Arizona, though, as far as teams that could be flexed, because even if they're bad, maybe Jeremiah Love is having a tremendous rookie season, and that's a guy who people are going to want to see. Like, it really boils down to, not which of those teams you think could be flexed at some point, which are least likely to be flexed. I think it's the Dolphins and Jets.
1: Yeah. I think the Dolphins and Jets are definitively least likely to be flexed in. I think the Dolphins probably take the cake because there's also no real big name. I mean, I guess Devon Achane. How do you feel about the Achane extension? Are you happy about that?
4: I like it a lot.
1: Yeah.
4: I can be honest. The Dolphins would be bad, but it doesn't mean they can't do some good things. And the Devon Achane contract is great. They certainly did not break the bank. It's a very fair contract for the player. It's the first big deal that he's ever signed. It's super flexible for the team. And, you know, there's obviously the train of thought where it's, all right, well, you know, if the team's not going to be that good for maybe 3 or 4 years, what's the point in giving this player this money right now? In 3 or 4 years, that position, the running back position, you know, they're disposable. You're going to chew them up and spit them out. But maybe the Dolphins believe that this running back is so dynamic that he's going to be one of those guys who is really good for like 8 or 9 years.
1: Yeah.
4: And if that's the case, great. You know, like, you don't want to give him up. Also, I know he's not a wide receiver, catches a lot of passes, but you have to be able to find out somehow if Malik Willis can play. So you got to have some good players around him. And Devon Achane, like this team drafting Kaden Proctor, Devon Achane, you know, they trade away Waddle, but they're not trading Achane. They're clearly going to be a run first team. Well, if they're a run first team, that will help Malik Willis. That will help be able to show if he can play as well. So yeah, I think keeping him around and the money that they're giving him also is going to help Malik Willis. So yeah, I think the Achane contract's great.
1: I like it a lot. I like that they're leaning into their identity of we're going to our first round draft pick. If we're going to go Kaden Proctor, big bully who we're going to put at guard and have one of the biggest, most fierce offensive lines in the NFL, you would hope at least. We're going to lean in on the identity that we're going to run the football and also that we're going to be physical. And those are two things that you couldn't necessarily, they weren't necessarily synonymous with the Miami Dolphins over the past 5 years. Despite, I do think Mike McDaniel operating a pretty good run game that probably gets a little bit overlooked. But, for these Dolphins, just curious for you, when you see the Achane contract and then you see what they've invested into Malik Willis, the first thing I think about is the last 3 or 4 teams to invest in the running back position were either the top tier contenders like the 49ers and Eagles who went out and got Christian McCaffrey and Saquon Barkley, or the bottom tier teams like the Las Vegas Raiders who had Ashton Jeanty, and that turned into a year where you get the first pick, like a team like the Arizona Cardinals who we assume is going to do the same thing, I kind of like

0: So even if it means this year, maybe even a couple years, he's not putting up as big a numbers as we're used to, I think this team might view him, like I said, as the kind of running back who is not out of gas after his first 4 years in league. Maybe this is a guy who has a long career and is an effective player.
1: Breece Hall with the Jets as well. Again, one of the teams that you invest in the running back that you know is a good commodity. You keep him on your team, you keep going forward, and you'll still get the good draft positioning next year. The Saints got Travis Etienne as well.
0: Well, and also what is a huge credit to the Dolphins here with the Etienne contract, very soon Bijan Robinson and Jahmyr Gibbs are going to sign their new deals, and those are going to be a lot bigger than what Devon Achane just signed. So if they didn't sign this deal right now with Achane, who knows what the Dolphins would have had to pay to keep Achane after those deals. And I'll tell you, like, those contracts will be signed, Gibbs and Robinson, and we're going to look at this Achane deal like, wow, this is a steal.
1: Pennies. Yep. I like how you're thinking there. Jonathan Zaslow joining us here, voice of the 305, a guy who, like me, is probably not head over heels for the NFL schedule, but glad to know at least where these games are going to fall on the calendar. You cover a lot of the hockey stuff as well, and you're a big 305 guy. Where can people lock in on some more hockey and 305 sports with Zaslow Show 2.0?
0: Yeah, everything Miami, everything South Florida sports, Zaslow Show 2.0. We got you covered. Please like, rate, comment, subscribe, do all of that fun stuff. And every episode of Zaslow Show 2.0 is presented by Anajar and Levine, Accident Attorneys, 800-747-FREE, 800-747-3733.
1: Zaz, appreciate you pulling up on us. Happy Feel Good Friday to you.
0: Good job, Theo. See you, man.
1: That's my guy, Jonathan Zaslow there. You can catch him, as always, on ESPN Radio and then, of course, on Zaslow Show 2.0. Voice of the 305 here on Theoretically Speaking, and he joined us on the Baptist Health Hotline. He joined us on that Baptist Health Hotline. 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Call in, choose your golfer, the winner, the person who picks the person who wins the PGA Championship. Right here on Theoretically Speaking, we'll get $100 in Duffy's gift cards. 888-760-3776. 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We're doing a winner Duffy's Dinner. The caller who selects correctly the winner of the PGA Championship that's going on right now out in Pennsylvania can get $100 in Duffy's gift cards. We'll be taking your call in the break. We'll announce the golfers taken off of the board. 888-760-3776. $100 in Duffy's MVP cards on the line. Winner, Duffy's Dinner. 888-760-3776. 888-760-3776. Theoretically Speaking, on ESPN 106.3.
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0: We got Aldrich Potgieter at 5 under. We got Alex Smalley at 4 under. Hideki Matsuyama's at 3 under. Minwoo Lee sitting there at 3 under. Been careful. Chris Goddard 3 under. Scotty Scheffler 2 under. Wow. But everybody else, Justin Rose, not having a great round. But those are your leaderboards for your PGA Championship leaderboard update presented by the Breakers, Palm Beach, and Kaiser University.
1: 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Gary has Scottie Scheffler. 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
21: 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You got Colin Russo. You got Mike Rizzo. You got Elias Bustamante. Mike Rizzo with a new shirt today?
22: New shirt.
21: You bought this shirt?
22: Yeah, I bought it. So, honestly, I don't know. I was home with a family emergency, last week? And my mother goes, I'm sick of watching the same shirts on the stream. Let's go get you some clothes. So we went out and got some new clothes.
21: Nice. All right. So you got some new clothes.
22: Little Lululemon, Nordstrom Rack, you know, the whole thing. So
21: nice.
22: Haircut from Uncle Carlo.
21: Wow. You're a new man.
22: New man.
21: Got a little tan going.
22: Wow. Laid out with Cousin Mike.
21: And now you know the Browns schedule?
22: 0-2.
21: Wow.
22: Immediately. How about that? Jacksonville and Tampa Bay. That is the biggest home field advantage a Southern team could get, is a matchup like that early on in the year. That hurts us.
21: The hot weather.
22: That burns us a bit, but what are you going to do?
21: What are you going to do? And NFL schedule release, you get two good game sixes tonight. Go ahead.
22: Now, I heard you did 2 hours with the dog about the schedules that we're going to see on ESPN South Florida on the YouTube.
21: Just got posted, by the way. Yeah, we did the whole
22: schedule. All right, so this
21: Here's the problem.
22: Dude, that's what I'm watching tonight. Screw the games. That's what I'm watching tonight.
21: You don't care about the schedule release. Theo doesn't care about the schedule release. Brian Rowitz, our content director, does not care about the schedule release. Kate Chumlin says
22: it's
21: he's
22: not that
21: learn.
22: We don't care.
21: You don't like the schedule. You don't like it. You don't like it. It's fine. You don't like it. It's fine. You don't like the schedule release. So I need to talk to somebody who knows the schedule release. And so I did it with my dad on ESPN South Florida YouTube, which is fun. I don't know.
22: But dude, best believe.
21: You know what we did?
22: What'd you do?
21: To give you a little sneak preview, we were breaking down what days Fox would schedule Game 5 and Game 6 of the AL and NLCS respective series in regard to how the NFL schedules played out on a Sunday.
22: Oh, my goodness.
21: So October 18th, for example, which is a Sunday, we went through the NFL schedule, and they got Cowboys-Packers as that Sunday night game on NBC.
22: Okay, I'm following.
21: So because of that, the World Series starts on Friday, October 23rd, right? They're going to have at least a day off in between that, which tells you that likely Game 7 of the NL or ALCS will be Wednesday, and the other series will be Tuesday. Are you following?
22: I'm following.
21: So it's a 2-3-2 in the MLB, two games home, three road, two home, yada, yada, yada. Point being is Wednesday's Game 7. Let's say it's the NLCS. Tuesday's Game 6. Monday will be the travel day.
22: Okay.
21: Whereas for the Tuesday series, Tuesday Game 7, Monday Game 6, Sunday will be the travel day. So there's only going to be one game on that Sunday night, and it's probably going to be 8:08 Fox. And who knows, Game 5 of the AL or the NLCS, whatever it is. The standalone that the NFL, and they know this, the NFL knows this. They know that that game's going to be that day. The standalone that they decided to put up against it is Cowboys-Packers, which is probably one of their strongest bullets arsenal.
22: Strongest bullets. I got done telling you, that's two out of the three strongest brands in the
21: league. That's their atomic bomb of a big schedule game.
22: When you think of the most followed teams in the NFL, Cowboys.
21: Yeah, right.
22: The Packers and the Steelers, in that order.
21: Right.
22: Wow. They don't care about the MLB. They don't care about anybody.
21: That's one of the longest standard rivalries in the NFL as well.
22: No, but the NFL threw a couple of bones, too, you said. I find it hard to believe that they threw a couple of bones. They don't care about the other leagues.
21: They don't even care about their sport. They don't care about college football.
22: Couldn't care less.
21: So here's an example. So I was talking about so I brought up how the ALCS and NLCS will play out with the NFL schedule release. How about how week four of the NFL is going to play out, which is going to be directly against it should be the AL wild card rounds, I think. All right. If my memory is serving properly, it should be the wild card rounds, because then the five game series will start after that. That'll take about a week and a half, and then the divisional series will start. Neither here nor there. The NFL week four to put against it is actually weak comparatively to the fact.
22: Okay.
21: So NFL week four schedule this year is going to be heavy in the 1 o'clock slate. Gosh, I can't pull this up. But it's going to be.
22: Well, people were discussing if it's worth getting red zone. And it's because of the amount of matchups. You're going to be watching bad games at 1 o'clock, apparently, according to a lot of these coverage. I mean, you know, the Raiders, get ready, boys, 1 o'clock, get ready for the Raiders, get ready for the Browns, get ready for the Dolphins, get ready for the Tennessee Titans, you know, get ready for the dreads of the league. And another thing about the red zone was that there's eight games at 1 o'clock and then still only the three games at four. And that's why people are like, all right, if the 1 o'clock games stink, and they're not giving us any matchups, and there's only three games at 4 o'clock, I could find three ways. It's 2026. I could find three screens to watch this and avoid paying the, you know, what, 50 Imperial credits for Red Zone?
21: I'll give you a couple examples of what you're talking about. But first, Sunday, October 4th, which will have MLB postseason baseball play on that day, multiple games most likely, right? Multiple games stacked. The 405, 425, and 820 games are Miami at Minnesota for the NFL. That's Miami at Minnesota, Kansas City at Vegas, Denver at San Francisco, big game. And then the Chargers at Seattle. Two good West Coast games they have to put in there, but it's not the worst thing in the world. The Sunday night game, which is the biggest contest, would be the Lions at Carolina.
22: Now, you said this is October.
21: This is October 4th.
22: So
21: baseball will be head-to-head with this. The Lions at Carolina is not as it will be a big rating, but it's not as scary of a game as the Cowboys and Packers is. So it actually helped the MLB a little bit there because that night game will do better.
22: Can I say something? It's just, no matter what game NFL puts, people are going to watch the football.
21: Like, over the but yes,
22: me
21: but it will make
22: and
21: a difference.
22: You. Now, here's you and I. Right? We're watching the baseball and the football. But like the average sports fan who, oh, you know, maybe I'll check out the baseball. No, they're going to watch the football. That's where I have the issue with the NFL. That's why would you put, and I'm going back to your first reference of Cowboys and Packers. Why do that?
21: Be a good
22: Should
21: guy.
22: Should these leagues look out for each other?
21: Be a good guy.
22: I mean, come on, man. Should these leagues look out for each other? Like, they're always retweeting other athletes that root for their teams within the sport. You know what I mean? Like, you would think that they would play nice on some of this stuff. And especially with college, too. What was, and as you get your charge together, Kyle, December 19th. You showed me a December 19th where the NFL is just absolutely going to kill the college football playoff and that first round. To the point where it was last year. If you remember last year, all the good matchups were early. Because they wanted to be done by the time the good football games came up, or rather the good NFL games came up later on in that day.
21: So to finish what you're saying, December 18th is a Friday.
22: Okay.
21: December 18th, we'll have one college football playoff game. That's how it did it last year. One game Friday night and then a triple header on Saturday. So what they did last year was they had the Alabama-Oklahoma game as the opener on the night before, and then they started with the Miami-Texas A&M game. Then they went to Tulane-Ole Miss, and then obviously James Madison-Oregon. This year, and remember when they put Packers-Bears there, they put good NFL games. What the NFL did again this year, Saturday, December 19th, which will be directly against a triple header in college football, probably a 4:30, 7:30 kicks.
22: Big Tulane-Ole Miss, right?
21: What the NFL put there? Seahawks at the Philadelphia Eagles and the Bears at the Buffalo Bills.
22: I mean, two of the marquee matchups of the year.
21: Two huge games.
22: Eagles have been in Super Bowl contention for 5 years.
21: Two massive games.
22: Defending champs in the Seahawks.
21: Yeah. That's the NFL saying, screw you to college football.
22: Caleb Williams, one of the more popular quarterbacks in the NFL.
21: That's the NFL saying, we don't care.
22: Correct.
21: We're planting our flag. And the NFL wants to capture every Saturday post-rivalry week. They've sort of abided by rivalry week, but they're are basically planting the flag every chance. If you're college football, they're going to put those, no wonder they have a group of five team get in. They're going to stick in that night slot.
22: Throwaway game.
21: Oh my God.
22: The throwaway game.
21: And if you remember.
22: Oregon, who did Oregon play in that first round?
21: James Madison.
22: That was a bloodbath.
21: During the Packer-Bear game, which was the same game that the Bears come back and they have that overtime thriller.
22: It was one of the game of the year.
21: It was a DJ Moore. The DJ Moore game.
22: Damn near the game of the year, Colin.
21: Right. So that's another terrible job by the NFL, or the good job of the NFL, but it's a mean job by the NFL.
22: Let me get this straight. They took their flag and took Christmas.
21: Yep.
22: They're taking that first week of college football playoff weekend. They're taking the World Series, NLDCS, ALCS, you said, Sunday?
21: Yep.
22: Don't care. They got their biggest bullet in Green Bay and the Cowboys. Is this an issue?
21: Oh, so yeah,
22: it kind of is.
21: And well, you know what hurts? 1 o'clock. So think about it this way: the week we're talking
22: that
21: about.
22: That was the red zone point that
21: so
22: I brought
21: to
22: up.
21: Bring this up. December 17th that week, it's a Thursday game. They have the Niners and the Chargers. Fine, it's your Thursday night game. They have two games with four playoff teams last year in Seattle, Philadelphia, Chicago, and Buffalo on Saturday. Their Monday night game is the Patriots and the Chiefs, two big hitters. Their night game and their 4:25 game the next day are Cowboys Rams and Lions Minnesota.
22: Cowboys Rams Lions Minnesota.
21: So big hitters once again.
22: Yep.
21: Their 1 o'clock games, there's a lot of them, but are as follows. The Dolphins at Green Bay, bad game. The Colts at Tennessee, divisional, not great. The Browns at the Giants, not a good game. And then they got the Ravens and the Steelers, which is fine. But then after that, you get Saints, Buccaneers, which might be okay. Falcons, Commanders, not great. Bengals, Panthers, not great. Jaguars, Texans, could be good.
22: So it's one.
21: Two with the Baltimore, Pittsburgh.
22: I'm down on Pittsburgh. Keep going. Uh-huh.
21: And that's your 1 o'clock slate.
22: down on Pittsburgh.
0: How about this? That's week 15. You want to do the 1 o'clock slate next week? Next week is Christmas.
22: So and that's week 16 before the final week.
0: Week 16, the NFL did it this way.
22: Sorry, two weeks before the final.
0: They have a Thursday night game for Christmas Eve, and they get the Texans at Philadelphia, which I actually don't think is a good game.
22: So give me that again.
0: Texans and the Eagles.
22: What day?
0: Christmas Eve. Okay. The Thursday.
22: Okay.
0: Then they got a triple header on Friday, the Christmas Day.
22: Yeah, you don't think Texans and Eagles is a good game?
0: I don't know. I don't like the Texans.
22: Why?
0: Because of T.J. Stroud.
22: Because of who?
3: No one's thinking about Ohio State.
0: He's not very good.
22: Come on, it's a good team.
0: No, Texans are a waste of time.
22: He'll turn around.
0: They'll turn around. They're a waste of time.
22: All right, sorry. Then
0: their Christmas Day triple header is Packers, Bears, Bills, Broncos, Rams, Seahawks. And it's the first
22: time.
0: Unreal slate. And the first time that the Rams and the Seahawks, who played three times last year and three of the great games of the year last year, including the NFC Championship game, it's the first time all year they're going to play. It's week 16, which is weird because they're playing again in week 18. So they're playing twice.
22: Do you like that? I don't like that at all.
0: It happened to the Steelers and the Ravens last year, and the Steelers and the Ravens are doing it again this year because they play week 15 and week 18. Neither here nor there. That's their Christmas triple header. What is the 1 o'clock slate that week? The 1 o'clock slate is as follows. There are four games at 1 o'clock on December 27th.
22: Oh my God.
0: Chargers at the Dolphins.
22: Oh.
0: Cardinals at the Saints.
22: Oh.
0: Patriots at the Jets.
22: Whoa.
0: Browns at the Ravens.
22: Where?
0: At the Ravens.
22: Oh God.
0: they never win that game.
22: We're at the giant purple crab cake. I can't tell you the last time
0: they lose that game every year 45-6.
22: It's just like, you're so lucky over there, man, with Granudinski.
0: The night game that day is Jags-Cowboys.
22: Oh, it's a fantastic game. That's a fantastic. Liam Cohen and Cup. Dude, Cohen's going to have that team firing on all cylinders this year. What's their over? 10.5?
0: Nine, 10.5. Probably 10.5.
22: All right.
0: But that is ridiculous. A 1 o'clock slate. Imagine buying Red Zone and Scott Hansen is trying to fill time, trying to bring you from the Dolphins-Chargers to the Cardinal game
22: with Brissett bringing you down the field. Now let's go back to Ravens and Browns and to Sean Watson, his third interception of the day.
0: Is he going to do witching hour with the Cardinals and the Saints?
22: The witching hour. It's going to be 35-7, 35-14 in that game.
0: That would be a tough day for Scott Hansen. Tough day.
22: Not the best football here at 1 o'clock.
0: At least we get the 4:05 game starting at the end of the ones to give a little interest. It's Titans-Raiders.
22: Oh, God. Now, Mendoza's good. Maybe it'll be fun. Like Cam Ward versus Mendoza?
0: I don't know, man.
22: Two young quarterbacks?
0: I think I'm all good on that.
22: Dude, Cam Ward, he's supposed to take the next step this year.
0: Yeah, we'll see.
22: And like Mendoza, you know, the way
0: Bob Sala's our guy, too.
22: Our guy. I'm going to start calling him your guy. It's funny because Bob Sala told your coach, Liam Cohen, that he will end his life. And apparently because of that, he is our guy. I thought you'd be upset.
0: I like Bob Sala.
22: Because he goes, bro, come on, it's not like that. Liam Cohen says something, and then Bob Sala just goes, bro, I will end your life. He's got, who's the offensive coordinator, Dable?
0: Yep.
22: So it's Cam Ward, Carnell Tate,
0: Wandale Robinson.
22: All right. And then who's the running back again?
0: It's Tony Pollard.
22: Oh, God. Did they draft a running back?
0: I think they did.
22: They need a running back. Regardless, it's probably going to be I'm talking my, look at me, look how much of a footballaholic I am. I'm talking myself into Titans and Raiders. Two teams who are probably going to have five wins by that point.
0: How about this? So the 1 o'clock slate on the Sunday of Thanksgiving is Saints at Bengals. Might not be bad.
22: Saints at Bengals, okay.
0: Raiders at Browns, God help us.
22: Oh.
0: Giants at Colts, most likely, God help us. But Indiana Jones revenge game.
22: If he's healthy.
0: Jets at Dolphins, God help us.
22: Yeah, that is the worst match. That's probably the worst matchup of the year.
0: Yeah.
22: Hang on. You just found the worst matchup of the year.
0: Twice.
22: Week 17.
0: Week 14. Week 12, excuse me.
22: That is the worst matchup of the year.
0: Yep, not good. All right. And then the other 1 o'clock game is going to be Ravens-Texans, which you love the Texans. I think they stink, but nonetheless, that's somewhat interesting.
22: Well, the AFC North in general is just, I'm down on the entirety of it.
0: Yeah.
22: 9 wins might win the division next year.
0: Right. So it's just because they got a big quarterback does not mean that the team will be very good.
22: Right.
0: So ultimately with the schedule, and now those are just a couple of the big days I'm talking about. Now let me throw you this, and you try to make sense of this. Because I think the NFL made one of the more lackluster schedule blunders with one specific team that I have seen in some time in terms of how much we are going to have to take in this team.
22: Okay.
0: And how much we're going to have to swallow this pill because nobody wants to watch them. I'll tell you about it on the other side. It's Russo and Rizzo on ESPN 106.3.
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0: 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Colin Russo, Mike Rizzo, Elias Bustamante. It is Russo and Rizzo on ESPN 106.3. We're streaming live on YouTube at ESPN South Florida. The NFL schedule release came out yesterday.
22: You're locked in, dude.
0: There's one team that I think we have. You know, every year, you know, the Chiefs get a lot of games. The Rams have to lead the way. They have 7 primetime games, which I would actually say is deserved. I think the Rams are a fun team to watch. They get like their 4 of their first 5 games are in primetime.
22: And they have a lot of international games, too.
0: Yeah. So the Rams are in Melbourne, of course. The Niners are going to be in the mix, obviously, because they sell well. You know what team we're going to see a lot of in primetime? It is none other than the Pittsburgh Steelers.
22: Why? Why do I need to see Mike McCarthy and Mason Rudolph and or Aaron Rodgers?
0: So let's get this out of the way. Number one, they do have the Browns in Cleveland on Thursday night football game, which I feel like is a game that's always reserved for a Thursday nighter.
22: Yeah.
0: That happened a couple years ago with the Jameis Winston game with the snow globe game.
22: And to be fair, to that point, that's one of the Browns' 4 wins that we usually win every year. So
0: they got Cleveland week 4 in Thursday night football. So there's your one standalone game. They have their bye week in week 9. Here is how the NFL scheduled the Steelers over the next 5 weeks after that point. So this is week 10, 11, 12, 13, 14. Their first game, Sunday, November 15th, is at Cincinnati, NBC, 8:20, Sunday night football.
22: Okay. That's, you know, it all comes down if you think Pittsburgh is going to be good next year.
0: All right. Well,
22: I don't think Pittsburgh is going to be good next year.
0: Pittsburgh could be undefeated. I don't need to see what I'm about to
22: If Joe Burrow is healthy, the Bengals should win that game.
0: So Steelers at Cincinnati is a Sunday night football game right off the bye. Fine. You can live with that. Sunday, November 22nd, the week before Thanksgiving, they are at Philadelphia, 4:25 solo game with Romo and Nance on the call. Not at a standalone, but it's going to be the Romo and Nance game on CBS.
22: Okay.
0: So Steelers at Eagles.
22: That's the Pennsylvania rivalry, right? I could have gone probably for another game, Kyle.
0: Steelers home against Denver will be the Black Friday game standalone, 3:00, Prime Video. I'm not high on that game.
22: I'm not, dude, at every game you list off, I am not high on for the Pittsburgh. I'm not high on that team.
0: Well, let me raise you another one.
22: All right.
0: How about Steelers-Texans in Pittsburgh, NBC, Sunday Night Football the following week?
22: That was a wild card matchup. Where CJ turned the ball over, three times, and they ultimately ended up winning?
0: That was the Steelers.
22: That was a wild card.
0: Yep.
22: Because the Texans won that, and then they played the Patriots the round after.
0: Yeah.
22: The Patriots' first home game because they won their division, and the Patriots should have lost that game if Stroud didn't have 4 first half interceptions.
0: Right. Yeah, that was that game.
22: But yeah, I don't need to see that. Colin, I don't need to see that.
0: Following week. For the 5th straight week, they got a major game, Monday Night Football at Jacksonville, which obviously I'm in favor of the Jags. The Steelers-Jags?
22: Well, the Jags don't have a lot of home games because those London games.
0: Believe me, I know.
22: Well, they are your home games.
0: I'm going to talk about that in a moment.
22: Anyway.
0: But, yeah, Mike, I'm talking about that's Sunday Night Football, 4:25 CBS. That is 3:00 standalone Prime Video. That is Sunday Night Football and Monday Night Football consecutively for the Pittsburgh Steelers.
22: They're a massive brand. They'll win 6-7 games next year.
0: That's a little aggressive. That's a little aggressive.
22: Hang on. Are they going to have their first losing season in about 20 years? How long was Tomlin there?
0: 16 years, I want to say. 17
22: years. Are they going to have their first? We got to start asking ourselves.
0: Longer than that, yeah.
22: We got to start asking ourselves the tough questions about the Steelers. Are they going to have a losing season this year? I think the answer is yes. And you're going to see it 5 times. You're going to see that team 5 times.
0: In standalone spots.
22: For their first losing season in 20 years.
0: That's ridiculous. That is ridiculous. We do not need the Steelers for 5 straight games in that environment. That is ridiculous.
22: Colin, I'm downplaying Mike McCarthy, right? I'm downplaying McCarthy in that operation.
0: But this also tells you that the NFL thinks that the Rodgers is going to be a Pittsburgh Steeler, which I'm under the impression of as well. Would you agree?
22: I guess you can't count on him.
0: Is this going to be Drew Aller against that Texan defense week 13?
22: Oh, you're forgetting about Will Howard.
3: No one's thinking about Ohio State. No one cares.
0: How could I forget?
22: You're forgetting about the national champion quarterback.
0: That's enough. I've had plenty of whatever this is with the Pittsburgh Steelers.
22: You want to know what that is? That is the Pittsburgh Steelers and their fan base. They do a massive rating.
0: Oh, it's a waste of time.
22: And they travel well.
0: It's a waste of time.
22: Dude, how many times have you looked up at an away stadium and you see those godforsaken towels? Ugh. Terrible towel count.
0: Now, did they over, and I know it's a hard one to sell. Did they overdo how much we're going to see the Chiefs in primetime.
22: Now, lay it on me.
0: Week one, Monday Night Football against the Broncos at home.
22: I'm into it. That's a division matchup.
0: And they give Mahomes plenty of time to respond, to recover from his knee. Sunday Night Football the following week against the Colts.
22: No need to see that.
0: So they got a number of 425 games. Obviously, they play in the West.
22: Keep in mind the Colts won't have Daniel Jones.
0: TBD. Week 7 at Seattle, Sunday Night Football. I'm into that.
22: Yeah. I mean, defending Super Bowl champ. It's all depending on how healthy Mahomes is for me in the beginning half of the season.
0: All right. At Buffalo.
22: Yeah.
0: Just Thanksgiving night.
22: Enough said.
0: All right. At the Rams, the following Thursday Night Football.
22: Yep.
0: All right.
22: Yep. Short week.
0: At Cincinnati, 425 Fox.
22: Burrow and Mahomes, sign me up.
0: Right.
22: If he's healthy, Burrow.
0: Right. New England Patriots, Monday Night Football.
22: I could go without it. I think the Patriots are going to take a step back, a tremendous step back this year. Right.
0: And they got 1, 2, 3, 4.
22: Standalone?
0: 425s. Not necessarily standalone.
22: Is CBS game of the week or Fox game of the week
0: in two of them.
22: Okay, and what are the matchups on those two?
0: The Cincinnati game, as I mentioned.
22: Okay, all right. So we set them already. The Colt game, I'm good on. The Patriot game, I'm good on.
0: It's a lot. You're relying on them being good again. We don't know if they're going to be good.
22: We're relying on them being good.
0: And them being healthy.
22: And Mahomes being Mahomes. And I could argue Mahomes hadn't been Mahomes in 3.5 years. Even that, and I'm counting that Super Bowl run. That could be unfair. I'll listen to that. But he did not play well. If you're going to sit here and tell me that Mahomes played well during that Super Bowl run, come on. It was that defense.
0: I agree with that.
22: So
0: we're relying. Remember, we're thinking about the Chiefs because all we know from the Chiefs the last 7-8 years has been complete and utter dominance. You can't forget the black patch of last year where they stunk.
22: Yeah.
0: So that's where I'd be a little nervous.
22: Gosh, who is starting? I forget who is getting time at the end of that season.
0: It was Gardner Minshew.
22: But got someone after that.
0: And then it was... There was
22: a young man after that. literally, a young man. Like, I think he might have played... Didn't he go to North Dakota State?
0: He was a 26-year-old rookie or something like that.
22: A young man.
0: But Chris Olatokun.
22: Oh, how could I forget?
0: There he is. Chris Olatokun. And they got Garrett Nussmeier, surprisingly, in the draft. I didn't even realize that. And they got Justin Fields
22: by the way,
0: backup.
22: South Dakota State, not North Dakota State. I was close.
0: All right, here's another one really quickly before we move on. The Jacksonville Jaguars.
22: Okay.
0: Their end of the year is as follows. All right, in terms of home and away, that's what I want you to pay attention to here. They have their bye week, week 7, after 2, air quotes, home games against the Eagles and the Texans. Both playoff teams, all right? We're not shipping off the Dolphins to London. We're shipping off two of the top four defenses in football over across the pond.
22: You had your chance to scream at Roger Goodell about that at Bruce, and you didn't. So I don't feel bad.
0: All right, fine.
22: But you want to know what Theo told me when I asked him about that today? He goes, well, those are home games. I said, no, they're not.
0: No, they're not home games.
22: I said, no, they're
0: Jags
22: not.
0: Jags fans don't travel every year.
22: I didn't press them on it.
0: People who live in Tottenham are not going to the, don't have Trevor Lawrence jerseys.
22: Hang on. People who live in Tottenham live in London, but I understand.
0: Well, going to Tottenham Hotspur Stadium.
22: It's a London club.
0: It's a London club. Fine.
22: It's a London club.
0: Godforsaken city. London people do not care about the Jacksonville Jaguars. Those games were made for fans to travel. Elias is shaking his head. Tottenham, I know.
22: And correct me.
0: How many teams were playing in London in the Premier League?
22: Too many. You don't want to know.
0: Six?
22: More.
0: Eight?
22: I mean, do you want me to go through them?
0: Ballpark.
22: Nine?
0: Out of how many?
22: At least. 20.
0: Wow. Jeez.
22: At least.
0: You've got to come up with a little village and just give them a team.
22: Remember, we keep 17, we relegate 3, and then the 3 from the championship come
0: up.
22: And
0: they're all out of London.
22: The lot, how about this, more English jargon, the lot of them are from London.
0: What a waste of time. Yeah, 9 teams in one city. Tottenham's a waste of time. Jacksonville going to play 2 times in a row against playoff teams, 2 top defense in the league. Fine, I didn't even get to the bye week. They had their bye week, week 7. Jacksonville, for context, number 1 is wasting 2 home games with the international, and number 3 is in a situation where they have stadium renovations, big ones. Stadium renovations to the point that they are playing 2027 and I believe 2028 home games in Orlando.
22: This is Jacksonville.
0: Yes, in Camping World Stadium,
21: which is a dump. And they are playing
22: home
21: games. Is
22: that on the campus of Disney? Is that the
21: no,
22: Disney
21: it's
22: campus?
21: No, it's in downtown Orlando.
22: All right. So it's in Orlando. Actual football
21: which
22: stadium.
21: What
22: is it? Is it the Orlando Ramblers? Don't they have one of those godforsaken teams?
21: Yeah, it's like, yes. It's something like that. They just had a stadium
22: what
21: there.
22: What is it? The UFL? The TSL?
21: I think it is UFL. Point is, Jacksonville to Orlando is 2 hours, 10 minutes, 150 miles, give or take. It's 150 miles to get there. So Jacksonville's going to play their home games there in 2027, 2028 because of stadium renovations. And those stadium renovations are starting this year, but they can still play games. So therefore, they are trying to make as much road trips so this team does not play in the stadium so they can work on the renovations.
22: Is Jacksonville the most obscure city with a team? Sacramento, maybe?
21: Maybe. Jacksonville's a huge city, though. Point is.
22: All right, fair enough.
21: Bye week. So there's your context.
22: Okay.
21: They started Sunday, November 1st with Colts at home. They never lose that game. All right, so they're going to win that game.
22: All right, you just jinxed it to kingdom come, but
21: okay, Colts haven't won there in like 15 years.
22: Okay.
21: Then they got at Ravens, at Titans, at Giants. All right, three in a row. Then they're back at home against the Titans, and then they're back on the road at Chicago. All right? They got that home game I talked about on Monday Night Football against the Steelers. Then the three of the last four games of the year, they're at Houston, at Dallas, Commanders at home, at Colts. That is 1, 2, 3, 4, 5, 6, 7 of their last 11 games on the road. And those road games are Houston, Dallas, granted dome teams, but, you know, competitive, playoff-worthy contending teams. They have four home games, six total on the year. Six total on the year.
22: Okay.
21: Out of 17 games, they have six home games.
22: I mean, yeah, it's you go to London.
21: And they go to London, lose two.
22: Go to London.
21: And then because they have stadium renovations, they have all of those road games on the year. If you have to create road trips so you could build seats in a stadium, build a new stadium. Think about it next year. Jacksonville road teams are going to fly into Orlando. They're not flying to Jacksonville. They're flying into Orlando, and those teams are going to play the Jags at Camping World. They're going to be the home team. Jacksonville... Lawrence is going to need to drive his Jeep Wrangler 200 miles to get to Orlando, or worse, they're going to have to go to a hotel.
22: All right. I got to look up Camping World because are we talking Steinbrenner Park?
21: No. I don't know how many seat there. I would say about 30, 40,000.
22: Stadium capacity. Let's see. Craig Karmazin's ChatGPT says Camping World Stadium has a standard seating capacity of 60,000.
21: Wow.
22: Why are they putting in seats? 60,000.
21: No. Okay. So Camping World is the Orlando stadium that they're moving to next year. Their current stadium
22: They're building something.
21: Build a new stadium. It's like billions of dollars in renovations. If you have to take the team out of their home stadium for 2 years, build a new stadium. Do what Buffalo did. Build it across the street.
22: That is nuts.
21: That is a waste of time.
22: That is nuts.
21: That is a waste of
22: time. Well, it's Shao Kahn. Who's the owner?
21: Shad Khan.
22: Sorry. God. Jeez. Mortal Kombat players. It's a guy in the game. I'm so sorry. Regardless, yeah, but Khan, he's got a lot of money. That guy's one of the richest guys in the league. You think he'd build a new stadium?
21: Camping World is a waste of time, and that is a terrible schedule for Jacksonville to finish the year. Now, I'm not even mad about the opponents. I'm just mad about the amount of times they're on the road. They have multiple double week road game road trips. It's a nightmare. It's a nightmare, and their road trips are in cold weather cities. Not a fan of that. So Jacksonville did a bad job with the schedule as well.
22: Yeah, you got burned there. Four home games next year, because two on the road. That's what stinks.
21: From October 5th to the end of the year, they got four home games.
22: That's what stinks. At least you got. Listen, you have the perfect storm coming in week one.
21: Mike, let me put this into words for you. Sunday, September 27th, week three, they got four home games remaining on the year. They could drive home after the game four more times the rest of the year.
22: That's it.
21: That is a waste of manpower, resources, and gasoline.
22: Goodell's trying to move that team to London.
21: No, he's not.
22: The one that makes sense would be London.
21: And they should move the Browns to London.
22: They already moved us to Baltimore, and we threw a fit. You got to give us credit. We're a rambunctious fan base. That'll never happen. I don't think Jacksonville has the backing of the Cleveland, but you know what I mean? That's why you would go to
21: London.
22: You don't
21: think the Jacksonville lot would agree?
22: No, they don't care.
21: So they could go play in Tottenham, England?
22: They don't care. I am surprised that they wouldn't just build a new stadium, though.
0: Right, wait, like,
22: I am usually, surprised, but usually when you do trolling that, aside,
0: you
22: I am surprised.
0: You build a new stadium, and then you play in the old one, and then when the new one's done, you shift over and you blow the old one up. It's what Buffalo did. It's what all these places who build domes do.
22: You want to know what? I want to be the guy that, you know, slams down on the thing and it just goes boom. You know what I mean?
0: Oh, like the Looney Tunes?
22: Yeah,
0: with Wile E. Coyote and the Acme. You know what I'm talking about?
22: Dude, one of these days, I want to be that guy on that thing.
0: The demolition guy.
22: Something miles away. Boom! Anyway, yeah, that's what they need to do. They need to do that to the stadium, and then I would say build a new one. And that, like, Colin, I feel like the move in the NFL right now is to build the domes so you could host Final Fours. So you could host big time events, concerts. How many times I had to hear that? Oh, the concerts at the new Browns Huntington Bank Field in Brook Park, Ohio. Where are you putting all those people? Another conversation for another day.
0: Wasting everybody's time.
22: At least it's a dome. At least they're building a dome in Brook Park, Ohio.
0: How about how good the Monday Night Football schedule is? Before we're going to the basketball next. Monday Night Football, and here's why I say this. Monday Night Football is traditionally pretty lackluster, right, in terms of scheduling. The games usually aren't that good. That's just bottom line.
22: And like ESPN, they got to scratch, the NFL, they got to scratch the back of a lot of entities with the
0: who pay more money than ESPN did.
22: NBC.
0: CBS and Fox.
22: CBS and Fox.
0: And now Prime. So these guys
22: correct.
0: Pay
22: Thursday night standalone.
0: A pretty penny to get big games. But since it's the year that ESPN, the mothership, has the Super Bowl first time, and they spent a pretty penny just to get into the rotation. The rotation is NBC, CBS, Fox. They're paying a pretty penny just to get into the rotation. They don't have a conference championship game because that's Fox and CBS. Because of that, the ESPN, I'm sure you've seen, is making this big push. Oh, it's Super Bowl year, Super Bowl year, Super Bowl year.
22: Yep.
0: The Monday Night Football games are actually quite good for the ESPN. ESPN should be happy.
22: Well, a lot of the times on Monday night too, Colin, you want to get a good representation of teams. People want to see their teams on Monday Night Football. With what you told me, and I saw the list we went through in our pre-show meeting, but the one thing, they actually considered the matchup. They didn't care about scratching the back of every single team.
0: Right.
22: Like, historically, I feel like almost every single team would get in a Monday Night Football game. That's not the case this year.
0: So they got a lot of Dallas, a lot of Rams. Here's what you got to know. First week is Denver at Kansas City. Fine.
22: Yeah, we divisional matchup. We'll like that.
0: The second week, I actually like the fact that they're doing two primetime games for the Giants early as a real test to see if they're any good. And if they stink, not a big deal.
22: We're done with them.
0: But you know what I mean? You don't want to risk them being 2-6 going into the week 7 primetime. Instead, do it first week when there's a little juice about them. It's Harbaugh, Dart. There's something to watch. Second week, they're obviously in Cowboys week 1. Week 2, it's Giants at the Rams coming off of Australia.
22: They're going to get destroyed in that
0: fine.
22: Game.
0: But it's, you know what? If they compete against Dallas, you'll be interested in that game.
22: Probably.
0: Third week, Eagles at the Bears. Heck of a game.
22: Yep.
0: Fourth week, this is a bad one. Falcons at the Saints. Bad game. Week 5, Bills at the Rams.
22: Good game.
0: That's one of the best games of
22: good
0: the year.
22: Game. Now,
0: that's a top 5 game of the year.
22: Bills had the most pressure in the NFL next year, by the way.
0: Week 6, Commanders at Niners, which could be interesting, but is not a top tier.
22: Commanders at Niners, yep.
0: Week 7 is Cowboys at the Eagles. Heck of a game.
22: Mm-hmm.
0: Week 8 is Bears at the Seahawks.
22: It's
0: an excellent game.
22: I love it. And I think the Bears will be good next year. There's a lot of talk that maybe they take a step back with a first-place schedule.
0: I've just given you the first 8 games of Monday Night Football, and we have maybe one or two bad ones.
22: The Commander game.
0: And the Giant Ram, maybe.
22: Yeah.
0: That's it.
22: Just because we don't know about the Giants.
0: Week
22: yet.
0: 9 is Bills at Minnesota. We saw that last year. That was a godforsaken game. That was a Thursday night game, I believe, last year.
22: Yep.
0: But week 10 is Chargers at Ravens, which should be interesting. That's Minter, old team. There's some history there. That'll be good. Week 11 is Bengals at Commanders, which has 38-35 shootout written all over it, but who knows if that's any good. Bad game week 12 with the Panthers at the Buccaneers. And then week 13, you got Cowboys at the Seahawks.
22: Wow.
0: Heck of a game.
22: Yep.
0: And then you got Pittsburgh at Jacksonville. Waste of time. Week 15, Patriots at the Chiefs. That's a heck of a Monday Night Football schedule comparatively to what we're used to. And what they ended up hurting is NBC, the Sunday night games. So, Sunday night games are not as good as last year.
22: I will say so many times, I agree it's better than years past. I feel like so many times, though, Colin, we go, gosh, that team was supposed to be so much better.
0: Totally.
22: You know,
0: Commanders
22: the injuries
0: last year
22: killed this team, right? Like the Niners historically have been that team where some years they win six games because they don't have their quarterback in their entire defense. So we can't take that into consideration. But yes, from what we could put together on paper, I would agree that's a great list. Now, who's the schedule guy you want to interview?
0: Mike North.
22: And he's not responding.
0: Well, it's hard to find him.
22: Mr. North, if you're listening, I'll tell you what, man. Maybe outside of his father, I can't tell you someone else who you'd have a better time talking about the schedule with it. You'll actually get pressed. You will actually have hard questions from this young man with the schedule. It's impressive work
0: that
22: you did
0: today. The first thing I'm going to say is the Steelers. What are you doing with the Steelers? Yeah. Whose idea was it to put the Steelers
22: big
0: in?
22: Brand. I'll tell you. I'll be
0: four out of five standalone games? Mike North.
22: Mike North. I'll be Mike North for a second. We know Pittsburgh, a huge brand.
0: You're assuming Rodgers is going to play.
22: Not there, but this is a team that's always had a winning record and has played winning football. And it's a winning brand. You see those towels in that away stadium, Colin?
0: How much fun have you had watching?

0: North did not make the playoffs. It was one team, and it came down to the final game of the regular season.
1: It was Pittsburgh and Ravens. And it was playing.
0: And remember, who missed the field goal? The Ravens kicker.
1: Tyler Loop.
0: So I think unless if Cincinnati is healthy, I give the edge to Burrow in that division. But that's a big if. Got to be honest. And Baltimore,
1: we thought the Bengals were going to be great last year. They weren't.
0: We thought Baltimore, they were going to be a 12-13 win team last year. Injuries, Lamar not being available. Now they got Mike McDonald. You know, is he probably going to be a great coach from the Harbaugh history? Maybe, but it's a transition period. So that's an interesting division. And to circle things back around and bring a full circle with the Steelers, I don't think we need to see them five.
1: Oh, God, what a
0: we
1: waste.
0: Don't need to see them
1: what
0: five
1: a waste.
0: Hey, Aaron Rodgers, do we need to see five primetime games of Bag of Bones Aaron Rodgers?
1: It might not even be like, Aaron Rodgers.
0: This isn't like, well, then we got Will Howard.
2: No one's thinking about Ohio State.
1: Or Drew Aller.
2: No one's yeah. cares.
1: Who is apparently learning how to walk.
0: Ironically, is an Ohio guy as well. But tell me what you told me about Aller.
1: Well, that what they report out of it is that they're reteaching him everything he thinks he knows about quarterback.
0: I thought James Franklin was like this elite, like, hey, I'm going to get you ready for the NFL.
1: Doesn't sound like it.
0: And now we're reteaching my Medina, Ohio goat, everything? Like, come on, man. That can't be a thing. Do you like cons? There's so many cons. Do you like that GM in Pittsburgh? You know he just got
1: Omar?
0: In. You
1: yeah.
0: know he just got an extension, Omar Khan.
1: Yeah, it's. Been
0: I
1: weird.
0: Don't think it's deserved.
1: When's the last time outside of a couple
0: Dude,
1: defensive
0: I,
1: players have they drafted excellently?
0: Listen, this is rich coming for me because I root for the most pathetic team in sports.
1: He's had two good drafts, by the way.
0: But I'm starting to question the Rooneys a little bit. I am. I mean, you hire Mike McCarthy after a world class coach like Tomlin
1: now,
0: walks
1: Tomlin,
0: out of
1: Tomlin
0: the door.
1: Tomlin walked away, so we'll see. But we'll
0: I
1: see.
0: Get it, but and then like. You look at their draft, too, and listen, I'm not draft guy. I'm not Mel Kiper, guys. But, like, a lot of people didn't like what they did. I don't know. I think, dude, their stock is down. And I think comparatively to every other team in that division, I think they have the worst stock in that division.
1: Yeah.
0: The Browns are going to be the worst team next year. No ifs, ands, or buts. But believe it or not, with the young players they have, I think they're trending up. I think the Ravens have Lamar Jackson. They're always going to be trending up.
1: And Jesse Minter is going to be a big-time coach.
0: Yeah, and sorry, I thought it was McDonald. McDonald was the defensive coordinator and the Super Bowl-winning coach for the Seahawks. Regardless, and then Cincinnati, you know, we could sit here and have a conversation if Taylor's on borrowed time.
1: Yeah,
0: but they
1: uh-huh.
0: got Burrow, though.
1: I don't know. Cincinnati tends to have 1 year on, 1 year off, so we'll see.
0: Injuries.
1: Now, last thing I'll say here before we move officially off of these schedules.
0: Oh, I love
1: stuff.
0: It. Let's keep going.
1: What we need to do really quickly here. Here's what we'll do. Week one is obviously the Australia game. So Kyle Shanahan, who was pissed off about the coach of the Niners, pissed off, number one, that they're going internationally twice, which is a waste of time to begin with. I don't know why they decided the Niners have to go twice to Mexico City and Australia. But week one, obviously, they go Thursday. That their game is on Thursday, but it's Friday in Australia. So they get a day coming back, but they lose a day going there. Now, I have apparently what my dad told me, and he talks to all the Australian Open people. Going to Australia is not bad. Coming back, the jet lag is 5 to 6 days minimum. Like, that's just how long
0: it takes.
1: It's
0: a tough flight, man.
1: Because you lose your day. You completely, it flips your day.
0: I love flying. I'm a great flyer.
1: It's not if the
0: but
1: flight
0: that,
1: is
0: that
1: a nightmare,
0: flight would freak me out.
1: But also, it's the time flip.
0: Well, yeah, you're changing.
1: You change the entire day. You change the entire day.
0: You lose
1: day.
0: A day. It's similar. Japan's a similar way. It's even worse.
1: Right. So apparently coming back is the worst way in terms of jet lag back to the United States. Point is, so how does the NFL handle these guys? All right, they're playing on a Thursday. They got to come back to Australia. They're from Australia. We got to give them either time or an easy matchup. What they do to the Rams? They give the Rams the Monday Night Football. All right, you get the most amount of time between that game and your next game so you could respond. They give them the Giants at home in that week two Sunday Night Football, which at the end of the day, they're thinking, okay, at least we got Monday Night Football. Shanahan goes out and says, well, I wanted the Monday Night Football game. I wanted the extra day.
0: And so what did they do to scratch his back, Colin?
1: Here's the Miami Dolphins.
0: So instead of getting that Monday night fixture that they wanted, they got the Dolphins
1: Sunday
0: at 1
1: NFL's eye, and this was purposeful.
0: At home?
1: And that was purposeful. Because in their eyes, they're thinking this is the worst team in the NFL, and we are giving them the most free win they could possibly get, where they don't necessarily have to bend over backward to win the game. 425 on Fox.
0: Nice.
1: Which is actually the NFL giving them a bone. That's their thought process, strategy.
0: Mm-hmm. Now, Colin, I can't wait for all this football to start. Do you know what I'm going to drink when I'm watching all this fantastic football?

0: Maybe we'll drink tonight during the Cavs game.
1: That is Giesen 0%. Folks, 5 years sober, July 4th coming up. Cannot wait to celebrate. And for years, I would just drink water. It would be club soda. Now, I got Giesen 0%. It's right at Publix. You know me, I'm not much for going to bar guy. I'm not much for going out. I'll go to my uncles in Boca. I'll go to my cousins in Boca. 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They got the Sauvignon Blanc Giesen 0% spritzes. 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First off, you risk getting a DUI. You risk getting, you know, in trouble with the law. 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Go have fun and not have to worry about all the stress of driving back home. Colin mentioned it. I'm going to have a glass of red tonight when I'm watching the Cavs, and I'm actually going to send a picture to Colin and Theo when the Cavs beat the butt of the Pistons tonight and they owe me a hibachi dinner, and I'll be toasting with my perfect glass of Giesen 0%. Folks, the 4 p.m. hour is presented by Giesen 0%. And be on the lookout on my social media. Kate Chums and our social media manager and I, we have a fun little thing that we're going to be doing on my social media. I don't want to spoil anything, but keep an eye on the lookout, an eye on it. Mike Rizzo 22, Giesen 0%. Folks, it's changing the game for me being sober.
0: Mike Rizzo, Colin Russo, Elias Buscemente, it's Russo and Rizzo on ESPN 106.3.
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4: It's the 4 p.m. hour presented by Giesen 0%. You get Colin Russo, you got Mike Rizzo, you got Elias Bustamante here at the City Place Studios in downtown West Palm Beach, having a grand old time on a Friday edition of the program. 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
5: No, not at all. It's a home game. We win home games. This is J.B. Bickerstaff basketball to a T, folding when the time comes.
4: What about
5: when
4: Kenny?
5: The playoff
4: it's
5: comes.
4: Not like Kenny Atkinson is Mr. Well, Closeout.
5: It's why we got him. He's going to get us, you know, to the Eastern Conference Finals. I can't promise you it's going to be more than five games
4: Kenny
5: against
4: Atkinson,
5: the Knicks.
4: Kenny Atkinson loses the next two games. Is he out?
5: No. You just got to beat J.B. and Kenny could come back next year.
4: Well, I'm saying he loses the next two games.
5: Well, yeah, he'll be fired. I thought you said if he loses to the Knicks. If he loses to JB, he's out.
4: He's out.
5: He lost to the guy who he did. You lost to the guy
4: who
5: that
4: he was hired to replace.
5: Exactly. You're out. Like, you're out. You Godfather, you're out, Tom. Like, you're out. You're done.
4: Sonny at the phone booth. That's going to be Kenny Atkinson in the Strongsville Highway.
5: No, more like Michael. You know, come on, Mike. I could be involved, but you're out, Tom. Michael makes all the family decisions. Now you go to Michael if you want. You're out, Tom. That's Kenny Atkinson if he loses to J.B. Bickerstaff. I promise you. Do you know Uncle Dan does not mess around, man? He does not mess around. How did you get rid of Bickerstaff in the first place?
4: Well, right? now your team Bickerstaff. If he so it's funny. Bickerstaff,
5: what do you mean team Bickerstaff?
4: Bickerstaff can't close the series. He can't win a game.
5: Can't close the series.
4: He can't win a series. And then if he wins this series, then, how are you not going to, then you beat Bickerstaff. Why'd we get rid of him?
5: Well, then we got to watch the Knicks win in the sweep. You know, at least the Cavs will win a game. Mitchell and Harden can win one game. The Pistons will get swept by the
4: Knicks. Here's the problem with Mitchell and Harden. They don't have great games together. One of them has an unbelievable game while the other one is unwatchable. And it's the other way around the next game.
5: Hang on. Give Mitchell credit in overtime. Yeah. Give Mitchell credit in overtime. Come on.
4: We'll get into the preview of that stuff.
5: And we're going to have the 5 of 5. We'll go through all this stuff coming up on the other side. So,
4: wow. Jeez.
5: Yeah, I'm down on JB and I'm up on Kenny Atkinson. We're closing that out tonight. Not worried about it.
4: Who are the most important Cavs players in this game tonight?
5: Harden, Mitchell, Strus.
4: You didn't mention the MVP.
5: Evan Mobley. Oh, God.
4: That's our guy.
5: Watching him,
4: Mr.
5: Dude.
4: Cleveland. Oh, man, that's Mr. Tries. Cleveland.
5: He's not a $60 million player, Colin.
4: Be fair.
5: He's not a $60 million player.
4: That's Mr. Cleveland.
5: I appreciate the big time three.
4: Mr. Cleveland, Evan Mobley. Mr. Cleveland, Mike Rizzo, Colin Russo, and Elias Bustamante. It is Russo and Rizzo doing 5 of 5. Next, it's Russo and Rizzo on ESPN 106.3.
5: Some nights, you want to be right in it without being out of it. 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
4: 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You can do that and you can watch it back. 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You got two closeout games tonight. No hockey tonight. You had two hockey last night. No NBA. And then now you get two NBA tonight. No hockey. All is right in the world. I love how they're going to schedule this. I like how the weekend's going to play out. Also with the PGA Championship. Let's get into it. The PGA Championship rolls on, and we will do a little leaderboard update momentarily. 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
4: Let's go.
20: Number one.
5: All right, Colin, we got two game sixes coming up tonight in the NBA playoffs. One on the Eastern Conference side and one on the Western Conference side. You got Pistons and Cavs and Spurs and Wolves. Do both come to an end tonight?
4: Both continue on.
5: Dude, come on. You don't believe that.
4: Yes, I do.
5: You don't even believe that.
4: Yes, I do. Yes, I do. I think we're going to see two game sevens on Sunday.
5: You do not believe that.
4: Two game sevens.
5: Liar.
4: Two game sevens. Why?
5: Liar.
4: Mike, as a neutral fan, why wouldn't
5: I'm
4: I
5: not
4: that?
5: Yeah.
4: Why wouldn't I root
5: you
4: that?
5: Said they were alluding to me. Wemby's too good. That series is over.
4: That series, as long as Rudy Gobert plays, and, that series is not over.
5: The Cavs, they haven't lost at home. They don't lose to Bickerball at home. JB has a real issue at that arena. He had an issue when he was in Kenny Atkinson's spot, too. Both these series come to an end tonight. I think the better matchup for the neutral in the Eastern Conference actually is Cleveland and New York. I think Cleveland would probably win one game. Detroit would
4: it's
5: get
4: a great
5: swept.
4: Matchup. They'll win one game.
5: I didn't say great matchup. The better matchup. Keyword, Kyle. Better matchup.
4: They would struggle in that.
5: You know? I truly, like, spare me on the regular season. Apparently, the Pistons played the Knicks hard in the regular season. Am I right on
4: them
5: this?
4: They played them hard in the postseason last year. Give them a little credit.
5: So, I still think Harden and Mitchell could probably steal a few more games. But all I know is it's going to be close. I could sit here and be all confident, it's going to be close.
4: I'm pretty negligible on which of those Cavs versus Pistons are going to give the Knicks a better fight. Because if the Pistons even win the series, it's going to be coming off a 7-game dogfight. And then all of a sudden, they're going to have to turn around 2 days later and play the Knicks. You know, that game will be on Sunday. And I believe game one is going to be on Tuesday. But I'd have to go through the schedule. Point being is why either of those two teams, I do not think, are beating the Knicks. The Knicks just got a little bit more rest right now. They're a little healthier. Be tough to turn around and win that series tight like that, especially at the Pistons can win two straight seven-game series. Are you going to turn around and beat the Knicks? And if you're the Cavs, that's another situation where another seven-game series, if this, God forbid, goes seven, what, you're going to play two straight seven-game series?
5: They're exhausted.
4: And
5: then, exhausted.
4: You're going to run out of gas. I'm rooting for two games. Speaking of the game sevens, I'm rooting for two game sevens tonight. So give me the Pistons and give me America's Bunch, which Mike has not given credit to, even though they bear the American flag. Give me the Minnesota Timberwolves tonight.
5: That is coming to a big time end tonight. That's going to be a blowout.
4: I'm telling you this.
5: So
4: I'll agree with you halfway. That's either going to be a 30 point loss or the Minnesota Timberwolves are going to win.
5: You got a lot of confidence, partner.
0: Number two.
5: Drake, with a new album released last night that ended up actually being three total albums with 43 songs. Drizzy Drake, you know, Mr. 305, or no, that's Pitbull. Regardless, is this a
4: You're
5: little...
4: rap guy. You can't get rid of that. You can't screw that up.
5: What is it? 305 to my city. That's what I'm thinking of. Whatever. Is this a little too much for a single artist count 43 songs on an album?
4: So you're a big rap guy.
5: I am a big rap guy.
4: And you're a big Drake guy.
5: I'm a big Drake guy.
4: How many songs did you listen to in the last 24 hours?
5: I have not listened to a single song.
4: Okay, so you haven't even started.
5: But when you
4: do start listening, how many will you listen to?
5: Dude, 43. You're going to go through
4: 43.
5: I'm overwhelmed. I have my buddy Brendan, who I went to Ohio University with. He's already listened to all of them. He sent me a track list. Hey, these are the ones you got to listen to.
4: How many are there?
5: About 10, 15. I think I counted 14, about 15-ish. So, I'm got to keep it a buck. I'm not new rap guy. I'm really not. I like the old Drake. I like a couple of the old other rappers out there, too. You know? I'm big on Tupac. I'm big on Biggie.
4: What about
5: I like Dead Presidents by Jay-Z was my... I made that be our walkout song.
4: What about
5: for
4: like
5: a
4: 2000s
5: team.
4: Rappers?
5: You know, I love 50 Cent. I love Eminem. I love Nas. I love Jay-Z.
4: What else?
5: You know, like a lot of rappers.
4: What?
5: I'm not going to mention a specific rapper, but it is what it is, you know?
4: Why not?
5: You know why. 43 songs too much? Is 43 songs too much?
4: Yeah, Theo Dorsey was trying to explain to me that...
5: It's way too much.
4: That it's,
5: and I'm not new rap guy, so I can't sit here and act like I'm carrying the flag for it anymore.
4: Right. Here's the bottom line. Like, 43 songs, no album ever needs to be 43 songs. Thriller by MJ had 8 songs on it, right? Like, if you want a good album, release an album or two, album every year or two and put 10, 12 songs on it.
5: Do you want to know what song I probably will listen to on my way home from the Palm Beach Gardens Jamboree? H time a second home, like of James Harden. Money kind of go brr when he started off the garden. 4-car garage. Yeah, it's Drake.
4: He has a song and he talks about James Harden.
5: No New Friends with him, Rick Ross, and I think DJ Khaled produced it.
4: Wow.
5: No New Friends? You never heard it?
4: I probably have. I'm not good with the names. I'm good with the song. I'm not good with the names.
5: Start it. And I can't say because he's swearing. H-Town, my
4: Forever
5: second
4: by Drake
5: like
4: is
5: James
4: a great
5: Harden.
4: Song.
5: Yeah,
4: Forever
5: well,
4: by,
5: well, listen.
4: That's the LeBron
5: that's,
4: song.
5: That's got Eminem. That's got Weezy.
4: Who else?
5: You tell me who else.
4: I can't remember.
5: Okay. All right. Then let's just move on.
0: Number three.
5: Colin Deion Sanders on Garrett Bush's podcast says that he would like to have a sit-down meeting with Browns' new head coach, Todd Monken. He says he wants to do it as a coach, not the dad of the quarterback.
4: Yeah, you give your thoughts on this one.
5: He wants to tell him a few things about Shador should the Browns agree to this. It's prime. Sure. Agree to it. Listen to him.
4: Why don't you just give him a headset on the sideline if they're in the games at this
5: you
4: point.
5: You could have him talk to him, but here's the thing, Colin. And I think Shador is a great guy. I really do. I think he's a fantastic human being. Did you know that he bought car service, like he's got a really fancy car, and he did car service with his car for a bunch of kids to their local prom in the Cleveland area. Like, he donates to charity. He truly is a child of Jesus. But I apologize. I don't think he's our franchise quarterback. Listen to him. Give him the two cents.
4: It's Dylan Gabriel, of course.
5: Listen. Colin, listen to Prime. Let him give his 2 cents. I think Shador should be the starter over Deshaun. We know what Watson is. He's a bust. He's a bum. Dylan Gabriel belongs in the CFL. And I'm going to give the Arkansas kid the benefit of the doubt. The
4: you guys
5: round
4: drafted
5: pick.
4: Talen Green?
5: Yeah, the Arkansas quarterback.
4: Wow.
5: You don't even know his name.
4: Talen Green. He's a good athlete.
5: So
4: wow.
5: I think, first off, I think every single one of those guys will see time this year. Because, sadly, I think Shador will probably not be the answer. Is it you give Prime a conversation, but everyone knows the Browns franchise quarterback isn't on the roster. Like, there are a contingency in Cleveland, my father being one of them, that thinks Shador is the answer of the 30-year drought at the position.
4: Good news
5: it's
4: is,
5: not.
4: He'll get an opportunity at some. He probably won't start as it seems, which is strange, but he'll get opportunities this
5: year.
4: But
5: don't you agree with me that why not? Why not?
4: I have a different let him for a different reason. My reason is if you say no, you're doing the exact same circus that the Sanders feed on, right? Then you figured out the first question at the first press conference at training camp. Well, are you annoyed that Todd Monken did not speak to your father about you? Don't stir the drama.
5: I think, do it.
4: So it's away from it. Move on. Keep it quiet. Keep it down low. And do not. And Todd Monken should seriously think like this. I will listen to it. It doesn't matter if he wants to hear out what Deion Sanders has to say or not. You do it so you don't have the backlash, the media, the frenzy, all that crap that the Browns dealt with last year. That is the only reason that you say yes.
5: Mary Kay Cabot is a great reporter for the Browns. I got to know her covering the Browns for years. I still can't believe that is the report that Deshaun Watson would lead the way. And this isn't me questioning Mary Kay. I trust Mary Kay. But the fact that 4 years later, they're going to waste our time for four games with Deshaun Watson. I personally think I've seen enough of Shador Sanders. Colin, was it a horrific opportunity for any rookie quarterback? You could throw Dylan Gabriel in there too, who I still think is a bum. But it was an awful situation. But just the stuff from college bled over with Shador. Like, I need to see him hang on to the ball and take 30-yard sacks. I wanted him to be the guy. Remember, I had Shador fever. I was telling you, I'm a Shador man.
4: You love Shador.
5: I got all behind him. But then I watched him play five games, and I'm like, all right, Colin, I think we need to draft a quarterback. And I'm still there. Once again, a fantastic human being, a child of Jesus.
4: How was it? Can you say the jury's still out? Can you say jury's still out?
5: Fine.
4: Because he's going to get no choice.
5: Fine. Well, you have the choice of Deshaun Watson, who apparently is leading the competition heading into the mini camp.
4: The bottom line, you agree with me though? Don't throw gasoline on the fire.
5: Yeah, don't. And I think this is Deion seeing the report by Mary Kay Cabot, and also maybe Deion wants to apologize for what his son did. Did you see what Shiloh Sanders said about Mary Kay Cabot?
4: No, what'd he say?
5: I can't say it over the air.
4: Oh,
5: but
4: really?
5: He said some horrific things that were on X about Watson being in the lead.
4: Oh, wow.
5: And Shador has had to talk about his brother and what he said to Mary Kay.
4: I met Shiloh in Tampa.
5: Yeah. You know, he's I don't know him. He's probably a great guy, but he's in a bad spot right now.
4: Wow. So he did a bad job.
5: A bad spot in the sense of.
4: He did a bad thing.
5: Correct. Right. Correct.
4: Where are we at? Number two?
5: Who knows?
1: Number four.
5: The Rams, as part of their schedule release, Colin, asked fans of teams what they would give up for a Super Bowl. Here are some of those answers.
2: What would you do for the 49ers to win a Super Bowl this year?
3: I would probably give up my dog, man.
6: What the dog doing?
7: Give up my first kid.
9: Sell my soul,
4: today
9: probably.
4: Other fans.
5: I have no idea. It says here, the Rams, as part of their schedule release, asked fans of teams. So I think the Rams.
4: My firstborn, Jalen.
5: Firstborn? Dude, people need a group. All right, people need
19: it. Every limb possible. Please win. Please.
27: Glass bones and paper.
4: Did you break a bone for the Browns to win a Super Bowl?
5: Absolutely not. Absolutely not. You want to know what I would do? Nothing. Absolutely nothing. I don't care. Even for Ohio State, who is my favorite team on the planet. I know the Buckeyes are going to be good every year. I'm going to let the season play out. There's nothing you can do for your... See, I think... And I understand why it's here. I think stuff like this is stupid. It's so dumb. It just shows how stupid people are. How about that? This is stupid. Give up your firstborn child? You sound like an idiot. Go to church. What are you talking about? Go pray for forgiveness. You just said you're offering your firstborn child for a Super Bowl. You have a problem.
4: A Super Bowl that they won 3 years ago.
5: You have a problem. Miss. Hello?
4: Oh, the Niners. It's the Niners.
5: Hello? You have a problem. Anyway, I guess I took this a little too serious.
4: Yeah, it's a little
5: performative. Maybe I took this a little too serious, but I don't know. And then I guess this is where I'm at as a football fan. Right, Colin? My season's already over. Yeah, that's something you refuse to admit to me.
1: Your season's not over.
5: My season is already over.
1: As long as you got Dylan Gabriel, your season is not over.
5: Dude, why are you so high on Dylan Gabriel?
1: Because nobody gave him a shot.
5: Dude, Stefanski, you guys, gave him six games.
1: You guys gave him 11 quarters, and then that was it.
5: Colin, Kevin Stefanski gave him six games. Oh, I joked around.
1: It was a disgrace.
5: I thought Stefanski, that should be a package deal. When Stefanski went to Atlanta, he should have took that young man with him. Dude, it goes back to the Ohio State game.
6: No one's thinking about Ohio State.
5: That guy's career ended with Jack Sawyer and JT Tuimoloau. It ended in the Rose Bowl when they were down 40-0 at halftime.
1: Yeah, well, I mean, geez, that would have been nice to bring Dylan over there. At Atlanta, they would have three lefty quarterbacks.
5: Correct. Tua, Michael Penix, and Dylan Gabriel.
8: Number five.
5: The NFL, in response to opening the season on a Wednesday, says giving more football to the NFL fans is a good thing. Is it possible to have too much NFL, Colin? And obviously,
1: yes.
5: You've been all over this schedule release and what's been going on there.
1: Yes. Yes, there is too much NFL, and it's true. If you want to sit here and tell me that having seven straight days of football is when we need it, at the end of the day, people like the 1 o'clock slate. People like having the game stacked. I think you're diluting, you're stretching it a little too thin. There's not enough good teams, not going to be enough good games for it to work out.
5: And to piggyback off that, they sold too many of their good games, not the 1 o'clockers. Like the 1 o'clock slate is chock full of teams that are going to win 5-6 games, or it's chock full of a really good team and an awful team that I just mentioned. Does that make sense?
1: Yes.
5: You don't, like, I love Red Zone. I am a footballaholic. I will have Red Zone. But I will not question somebody anymore if they go, Riz, I'm not doing this anymore.
1: I'm already paying for Prime, Netflix, Paramount, Peacock.
5: I will not get on someone. Like my Uber sports, my buddies, I always used to joke around with them because it would come like week 3 or 4 and they'd want my Red Zone information. You know what I mean? I'm like, dude, I told you this was going to happen. You know, but now I might be the one who's, I don't need this. And I have everything, as you know. 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
1: Per Jeff Passan, as of an hour ago, Max Fried is heading to the injured list, but news is relatively positive, all things considered. The MRI revealed a bone bruise in his left elbow. He's going to look over the imaging, but if there's no ligament damage, the Yankees avoided worst case. Still TBD, better than what it is.
5: Do what I said. Hold him till August. Hold him till September. Let Weathers, let Schlittler. Where the hell did Cam Schlittler come from? Where did Weathers come from? Rodon's pitching now. You're going to have Garrett Cole back sooner and later. I told you, I love you. I love New York people. They're fine. They're just fine. Yeah, the Yankees are just fine.
1: 15-day IL. I imagine it'll be a couple of weeks. I don't think it'll be months. But yeah, worst case scenario. I
5: talked to a New Yorker at the gym last night, and he was freaking out. But he goes, Riz, this is exactly what we do. Someone always goes down at this point. I said, I can't listen to that because the Yankees are always in the mix. And granted,
1: look at the rest of the league.
5: They're home run heavy. Who someone mentioned that
1: they are home, lead the league in home runs yet again,
5: and that's what is messing them up in the playoffs.
1: That plays them.
5: But at the same time, man, that team could easily go to another World Series this year. And once you get to the World Series, anything could happen. I think that Dodger year, the Dodgers were the team of destiny that year. They weren't the team of destiny last year when Toronto took them to seven games.
1: Yep.
5: So if you get to the World Series, you're always going to have an opportunity. And to Colin's point, with Tampa Bay being one of the lone good teams and Cleveland being the only other team over 500,
1: else, TBD.
5: That's it. There are three teams that are over 500 in there right now. The Yankees are just fine. My New Yorkers out there, take a breath.
1: Yeah, Max Fried, injured list, left elbow bone bruise. Nothing ligament damage as of yet, as the rest of the AL sort of tries to catch up and stay alive. Chicago White Sox, 22-21, too.
5: Dude, how about Murakami?
1: Yeah, a bit of revelation.
5: How about the home run hitter of Murakami? Now, the Blue Jays and Akimoto, I believe their player that they got from Japan, his last name is, he's struggling. Murakami, on the other hand, you're going to see him in the home run derby.
1: And Toronto's only won six games on the road. 6-13.
5: You know they call Murakami Babe Ruth of Higo, where he's from. Colin, apparently in Japan, that kid was hitting home runs in dighties.
1: Wow.
5: The Babe Ruth of Higo.
1: Yeah, he's been a revelation. Yep. And it was a weird signing to begin. Nobody understood why, but this is why. Start to be the guy they're going to build a statue about, you know?
5: Yep.
1: Shoeless Joe Jackson.
5: And Murakami.
1: Frank Thomas, Mike Rizzo, Colin Russo. We'll bring in Steve Politano after the break. Palm Beach Sports Commission Hall of Famer and Good Car and Brands president. That's after this. It's Russo and Rizzo on ESPN 106.3.
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4: It's Colin Russo, it is Mike Rizzo, it is Luis Bustamante, it is Russo and Rizzo on ESPN 106.3. We're streaming live on YouTube at ESPN South Florida, ESPN West Palm on Twitter and Facebook. If you missed any of the program, go listen back on Apple, Spotify, wherever you get your podcasts, all those great places you can catch our full segments, commercial-free over there. Let's loop him in. You hear him if you go to the Palm Beach Sports Commission Hall of Fame dinner. Perhaps if he shows up for once in a while, or you see him at the Orange Bowl committee chair. He's got the orange jacket and everything. He brings it to the grocery store. You also hear him for the national championship host committee. You also hear him if you go to the Palm Beach Gardens Youth Athletic Association board meeting. You also hear him at the Good Karma Brands sales meeting. It is Steve Pollitt, not my best one there. Steve Pollitt Sr., the Good Karma Brands president, joining us now. Steve, how are you? What's going on?
5: Uncle Steve, miss you, man. Long time no talk.
13: You too, guys. Yeah, I'm wearing my orange jacket right now at home. Alone.
4: You love that orange jacket, Steve.
5: I want an orange jacket one day, darn it.
4: Now, Steve,
5: before we get started,
4: Steve, I'd like to loop you in on something. I think this is, I think this is hysterical. You're probably not going to find this funny. But I think this is hysterical. So we have a teammate of ours who works here at ESPN West Palm who is in charge of the birthday email, right? The birthday email is something we send out, and what we do is everybody's birthday comes up, Mike's birthday comes up, so what Mike Jones, I'm going to air him out, fine. Mike Jones, what he does is he sends questions to three teammates in the office, three other people that work here, a couple questions about Mike. It's supposed to be funny. What would Mike bring to a deserted island? What is Mike's favorite catchphrase? Yada, yada, yada. So the idea is you try to get people that are relatively close to said birthday boy or girl, and then you send it out, you make it fun. So Steve Pollitt Sr., your birthday is coming up at the end of May. So Mike Jones was trying to figure out, first of all, who do I send this email to? And second of all, what do I say in the email? So I say, he comes to me, of course, Colin Russo. So I go, first of all, I need to be on the email. So Steve, be ready for that. Mm-hmm. Number two is one of the people he was sending an email to, I won't say all of them, one of them was our esteemed CEO, Mr. Craig Karmazin, who, of course, Stephen Craig show, famous show down here in West Palm Beach. The CEO of Good Karma Brands, working alongside Steve since 1997. Craig Karmazin is one of them. So Mike Jones, obviously, is a big email for Mike Jones to send because this is the CEO of our company.
5: It's a big day.
4: It's the CEO of our company. You know, you don't see Craig as much as you see Steve. It's a little different. So you got to make sure you nail this email. So he sends this email, and I get it, and he goes, hey, all, send out this birthday email. Could you get this back to me by the 25th for Steve's birthday on the 26th? Craig, who, by the way, has an assistant to help read the emails and everything like that, so does all that stuff, responds like iOS for Outlook. Send, by the way, Steve's birthday is the 24th, not the 25th.
5: He didn't answer any of the questions. He didn't, and he just said Steve's birthday is the 24th.
4: By the way, he screwed this up. Yeah. Steve's birthday is actually this day, not that day. I thought that was funny because it puts Mike Jones in a tough spot now. Steve, I wanted to get your thoughts.
13: Oh, God. Poor Mike Jones. He's just trying to get be all proactive with the emails, and he has the wrong date.
1: That's not all in.
13: Is that on him though, or is it listed wrong?
5: Now
13: somewhere?
5: I'll give him credit. He asked ChatGPT, and it gave him the 26th and not the 24th.
1: Yes, what ChatGPT
5: what told me
1: for Steve's birthday?
5: That's what he told me. That's what he told me.
13: Hey, that doesn't make any sense.
1: But you guys say. So what are you talking about, Mike?
13: He must have some
5: what he told me.
13: It's not like he's like, oh, I think his birthday's in May. Let me ask Chat. He must be working off some list.
5: Yeah, that's on Chat. Like, you know you have your workspaces on Chat, Steve. Like, apparently, like, he asked Chat, who helps him organize his Outlook calendar and knows information.
13: Mike, he's been in charge of this birthday thing for 3 years. We just started using Chat.
5: I see.
13: That doesn't make any sense.
5: Steve, you know you're allowed to pour in information. I don't know. You know AI better than I do, partner. I'm just, you could pour stuff into AI and then it'll learn. But what you need to remind yourself from this story.
1: Why
5: you always got to fact that, and you always got to fact check ChatGPT. You always got to back check.
1: I don't know if it was ChatGPT. I don't think he asked ChatGPT. I think Mike Jones just made a bad mistake.
5: He should have just said, Steve's birthday's coming up. Can you guys answer these questions? That's it. That's it. You don't need to put a date.
1: I just thought it was funny, Steve, how Craig, who, you know, you'd be surprised if you even got a response immediately because obviously he's busy.
13: He's always on the road. What you're saying is Mike Jones in charge of the birthday emails. He does a good job with them, by the way.
5: He does.
13: And then he picks two or three people to chime in. He usually tries to pick someone's close friend. Once in a while, he throws Colin in there for those random, weird responses that Colin gives that are fake stories about people, which is a rabbit hole that no one should have to go down. But then it's like big spot. He puts the CEO on it because it's my birthday and we're good friends. And then he bungles the date. And the only response he gets is like, you have the wrong date.
1: Yeah, fix this date.
5: Wow. Correct. That's a tough look. That's a tough look.
13: Yeah, that's sad. Yeah, I agree.
5: That's a tough look.
13: That's a tough one to come back from. No, I think he'll be fine. He does a good job.
5: That was good team bonding today.
1: Steve. It's good to have you with us, by the way.
5: Yeah, it's been a while.
1: I was out.
5: And then we haven't talked in about 2 weeks. So what's new? First off, Uncle Steve, what's new in your life right now? What's going on? You ready for the Yankees? You ready for your Knicks? Obviously, I'm trolling.
1: Big Knicks fan.
5: Yeah, but your Yankees. Yeah. How about you got some good news with Fried? Fried not going to need Tommy John, Steve.
13: Yeah, that's great. 15-day DL. Yeah, but the biggest issue with the Yankees is they're hitting. See what happens against the Mets. That's going to be fun. I mean, it's a busy sports weekend with the two NBA games. Very excited to see what happens. I mean, I'm really, really going to watch locking down these two NBA games. These game sixes are going to be fun. PGA Championship. These guys like the putting is fascinating.
1: Oh, this course is eating them up, and the weather too.
13: Yeah. Yep. The weather, the aeronomic, the cool weather. It's like a recipe for disaster. This PGA Championship, which, you know, historically, guys, you know, go pretty low. Yeah. They're struggling today. So that's fun. And, yeah, you got the Subway Series. So it's a good sports weekend.
1: Steve, did you get into the schedule release party with the NFL?
13: I had it on all last night as it was going on. I'm always interested in, like, the hardest and the easiest. Schedules. Have you guys looked at that statistically?
5: Hang on, Steve. Uncle Steve, Colin and his father did 2 hours on the schedule this morning. And you can watch it on ESPN South Florida on our YouTube.
1: It was not 2 hours.
5: Uncle Steve, nobody knows the NFL schedule like Colin Russo. I can promise you.
1: I'll throw this out there for you. Let's see what the NFL did with the 49ers schedule. I'm just going to throw this at you. I want you to respond. First game of the year. They got, obviously, to travel all the way to Melbourne, which is a tough travel schedule where there's no precedent about how the team should handle it in terms of what day they should travel. Remember, you lose a day entirely going there because you go over the date line. So they got the first game against the Rams in Melbourne. That's a problem. All right, that's the first game. Later in the schedule, up on Sunday, November 22nd, they're going to Mexico City to play the Vikings, and they're going internationally twice. All right, so that's a pain. After that, their last, I would say, 6-7 games of the year, I'll play this for you. And, Steve, you tell me how much you like the schedule. To finish off the year, here's what the 49ers have to deal with. They have a game against Seattle. Fine. That's a divisional game. They're going to the Giants on week 13. They're going Rams at home. They're going to the Chargers, to the Chiefs, Eagles at home, and then their last game of the year is at Arizona. So you're telling me that their last seven games of the year, they got Seattle, both LAs, Kansas City, and Philadelphia. That is brutal.
13: Yeah, that is tough. It was not made easy on them this year. And I like almost think you got to knock them down by like a win and a half. I didn't see their over-unders on wins this year, but that's brutal. Even just the West to East.
1: And the North and South, they're going to Mexico City.
13: These guys are going around the world. They're going around the world.
1: They're traveling 38,000 miles this year comparatively to the Browns and the Panthers, who are traveling about 9,000, 10,000.
13: But even the Rams also have a real weird schedule. Like just because there are now so many weekday games with all the Thanksgiving Eve and Christmas Eve.
1: Wait, the Rams are playing on Christmas Day, Thanksgiving Eve, and they're playing in the Thursday game the week after Thanksgiving, which nobody wants to play because you'd rather the long rest after Thanksgiving. And instead, the Rams are going to take on the Chiefs in that spot, which is going to be brutal. So the Rams are another team that is getting screwed by this schedule.
13: Yeah. I mean, don't you think so? There is a school of thought that earlier games, you almost get them out of the way. You fight through the physical challenge, and then you get these mini buys.
1: Right.
13: You know, I heard Matthew Stafford talking about these mini buys, and he almost had me convinced that maybe it's better off if you're older to play those games during the week because you'll get more of these mini buys throughout the season.
1: Yeah, and Steve, let me ask you this. As a Giant guy yourself, Giants got a weird some people think they could be good. Some people think they might struggle. Their first two games of the year, first of all, both standalone games, both in primetime. Cowboys Sunday Night Football at home, and then to the Rams Monday Night Football the following week. I actually like front-loading the Giants on the schedule because you don't know how good they're going to be, so therefore get them early before we can make a real conclusion about them. Your thoughts there?
13: If the Giants never beat the Cowboys, and I think the last time they played on that Sunday night season opener, they lost 40-0 in the rain. I believe I skipped that game, but made my kids sit out in the rain if I recall. I think I saw Billy Joel at MSG.
1: Yes.
13: Instead, so if the Giants win the game, I'll take this from Kyle Brandt last night on the schedule release show. If the Giants win that game, it's not like they're 1-0. I believe he said it's like they're 5-0 because all of the extra hype and attention that is on the Giants already with Harbaugh. And if they're able to get off, to a good start on the season, the hype and that would surround the Giants would be huge. They lose that game. Then they have to go out against a Rams team on that Monday night. They start 0-2. Can you think about the other way it would be? Them being 1-1 and winning the Cowboys game versus them being 0-2.
1: You're right, right.
13: And losing those two games. Just the range of emotion for fans and media in terms of the way Harbaugh's Giant career starts. So there'll be a lot of eyes on that.
1: And that's also the reason why I like that you mentioned this. Let's say they do start 1-1. They have three of their first four games at home pre-bye. So they're buys in week 8. Here's the Giants schedule. You're going to know their season in the first 5 games. They got the Cowboys, like I said. They got the Rams on the road. Then they got Titans and Cardinals back-to-back, both at home.
5: Okay.
1: And then they go on the road to Washington. Then they play New Orleans at home and then at Houston. Of those first 7 games, if all of a sudden they could squeeze out four or so wins, their season completely changes. Whereas if they're 2-5, their last 5 games of the year, I'm going to loop in 6 last games of the year. San Francisco, Seattle, Cleveland, Detroit, Dallas, and Philadelphia. That is right then and there.
13: Brutal stress. Yeah,
1: brutal end.
13: It is very much set up. It is very much set up for them to have a good start. I know Cowboys, Rams are tough, but like you said, hosting the Titans, hosting the Cardinals, hosting the Saints. If you can get those three, and then maybe one of those others, you're right. Because otherwise. Yeah, it's going to be the end of the season is going to be very tough.
5: Steve, can I circle back around to where you're at with Jackson Dart going into the year?
13: I'm good. I'm great with Jackson Dart going into the year. I'm amazing with Jackson Dart. I think he's only going to get better because of Harbaugh. And I think that you'll see. And he's got enough to dump off to and to utilize for the Giants, where he doesn't have to do it all himself. He's just going to have to teach him. that you don't have to do it all yourself with the running. And when you run, you got to protect yourself. And Lamar Jackson's better at protecting himself than Jackson Dart was last year. And I hope Harbaugh will convey that.
5: Yeah, and then I was alluding to, you know, keeping himself protected and all that stuff. I would agree that Harbaugh could be the coach. Yeah. Now, Steve, dare I say playoffs with Harbaugh?
13: I don't know. I want to put that on quite yet.
5: He's that coach, though, but is he not?
13: The way the schedule starts and the way the schedule ends, it's not easy. Now, this isn't – last year, the Giants had the hardest schedule going into the season by opponent winning percentage in the history of the NFL. In the history of the NFL. And this year, nobody has that hard schedule. This year, it's the Bears, the Dolphins, and the Cardinals and the Packers are all playing over 53-55% wins from their opponents this year. So I can't get that, like, overly.
5: I will.
13: The Browns have the easiest schedule in the league.
5: Four wins.
13: You have to be so excited.

0: Oh, he is that Hall of Fame coach, so I'll end with it on that. I'm a real big Harbaugh guy, believe it or not.
1: I know.
0: Believe it or not.
1: Who wouldn't be? Yeah. Who wouldn't be? Who isn't? Who? I've not heard one person say, yeah, I think that was a bad move for them. I've not heard one person in the world say that. Like, in the world of everyone needs a contrarian take, and I've not heard one person say, yeah, bring on Harbaugh. I can't see the Giants getting better than that. Getting better from that.
2: Steve, what's going on with Duffy?
1: They should hire Jonathan Gannon.
0: Or Granudinsky?
3: Granudinsky?
2: Gannon, big-time guy. Yeah. And so is Udinski. Steve, what's going on with Duffy's?
1: What is going on with Duffy's? What's going on with Duffy's is I'm going to tell you what's going on with Duffy's.
2: Looking forward to watching the game sixes. That's what Mike's going to be doing tonight. Going to local Duffy's watching the cast.
1: Are you?
0: Yeah, I'll stop by. Yeah, after the jamboree, I'm going to stop by one, and I'm going to get that chicken sandwich.
1: All right. Well, because you know what else you can do? You can get the burger. You can get the bacon mac and cheese burger with that half pound of Angus beef. You can get the Frito pie burger. Mike, I can see you doing one of those, like the chili,
0: easily,
1: the crunchy Fritos, the jalapenos. 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
2: Appreciate it, Steve. As always, looking forward to talking again soon.
0: Thanks, Steve.
1: See you guys.
2: Steve Politano, the Good Karma Brands president, Palm Beach Sports Commission Hall of Famer. It's Mike Rizzo, Colin Russo. We'll do a little Puts the Book with Elias Buzzabetti. 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
1: You want to talk about bad karma? How about John Tortorella, who's the head coach of the Vegas Golden Knights, who yesterday after a win against Anaheim, where they won the series 4-2 and they won the game in Game 6 5-1, he declined to speak with the media, straight up. No talking to the media, not dealing with it, not talking about it. No players, the dressing room was not available for the media. And then on top of that, only one player was available in like some side room. NHL reporters went around saying, I've never seen anything like this before. The NHL responds in a big way, almost immediately too. They docked the Golden Knights straight up a second round pick, which is valuable, and fined the coach $100,000, which is considerable for a head coach in the NHL. Go talk to the media. Dude, part of your job.
2: The second round pick is nuts.
1: Yeah, that's a pick.
2: Nuts.
1: That's a pick.
2: I'm so like NFL when it comes to the draft. That's a starter. Like in the NFL, I can't speak for the NHL.
1: No, Colin, but it's a guy who's a
2: starter.
1: That's a contributing player.
2: That's a starter in the league that I really, you know the draft about.
1: And they docked him immediately. And that happened last night.
2: That had to be a coordinated effort. That had to be a coordinated effort from, I think, ownership, general management. I don't think you do that without the blessing of the team.
1: I don't know. Do you think he was just in his own head trying to say, like, screw you to the media?
2: $100,000 is a lot of money.
1: For a coach? But, like, why are you not?
2: For a hockey coach?
1: After the win, why are you not talking to the media?
2: For a hockey coach, that's a lot of money, brother. That's it.
1: We'll do a little, we'll make a couple picks against the Packers. We got two good games tonight. Let's do it. Let's blitz the book with Hard Rock Bet.
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1: Blitz the book, Hard Rock Bet, ESPN 106.3. Colin Russo, Mike Rizzo. We got Elias Bustamante. All right, two games tonight, Mike. Let's pick them both. We're going to start off with San Antonio T-Wolves. San Antonio's only favored by 5.5.
2: We're on the other side of things. San Antonio is going to win by 20. And the Cavs are going to win a close one. That's where I'm at.
1: You hate the underdog.
2: I don't hate the underdog. I'm from Cleveland.
1: You would have wore the red coat during the Revolutionary War.
2: That's not true. Dude, I love my country. Do not say that. All right? Yeah, do not say that. I love my country.
1: The Colonials, you would have, these guys can't win. I'm not joining them. They can't win.
2: I love my country and everyone who's
1: here. The Revolutionary, they can't win.
2: All right? We have veterans listening to this show. I don't appreciate that. Colin, you gotta give me one.
1: They're underdogs.
2: You gotta give me one. You give me the Cavs or the Spurs. I'd rather have the Cavs.
1: Do we have to be on the same team here, or do we want to go opposite parlay?
2: Usually we put together one together. Let's get one, dude.
1: I'll take the Cavs -4.5.
2: Okay. And then we're gonna lose a lot of money on the Spurs tonight.
1: T-Wolves +5.5.
2: Like I said, we're gonna lose a lot of money when the Spurs win that game.
1: You wanna lightning bet it? Go pick by pick. Every point we lose by is another one. Is another compounded interest in our parlay.
2: Oh, man. I'm down for whatever, dude.
1: +5.5, T-Wolves. Because you got to give me one.
2: Okay. That's
1: Cleveland -4.5.
2: Fine. All right. Fine.
1: Cool with that?
2: Fine. But the
1: what would you say the percentage chance that Cleveland loses tonight is?
2: 15%.
1: Wow.
2: We're going to pull it out. It'll be close.
1: 85% chance they're going to win?
2: I've seen this song and dance with J.B. Bickerstaff and Caris LeVert before.
1: If the Cavs lose, it's going to be because of who?
2: Harden. Not even close. Harden. That's where I'm at.
1: Two for seven, six turnovers, and four assists.
2: To be fair, Mitchell has been shocking.
1: Yeah, he's just not consistent.
2: Like, and when I mean shocking, just shocking in the sense of like, he could put up 40 points and then he'll go 5 of 18 the next game.
1: Let's get to it quickly. Mikey T from Peoria chiming in. Welcome in. What do you got?
2: Mikey T.
3: Hey, guys. First, I wanted to ask Rizzo, you didn't forget Jim's birthday again, did you?
1: You're kidding me.
3: April 30th.
2: I did.
1: Oh, my God. This is the second year in a row. Granted, this is the second year in a row.
2: I had a lot. Mikey T,
1: April 30th.
2: But still, there's a lot going on. I had a lot going on, Mikey T, behind the scenes. But I am going to beg Jimmy for mercy. I am going to beg Jimmy for mercy. Now, Jimmy didn't text me for my... We're not... Mikey, you know Jim. We're not birthday guys. He doesn't need a birthday text for me. Jim knows I love him, and he loves me. We're all good with that. Mikey T, quickly, 10 seconds, Bears schedule, go.
3: toughest this year. Last week, your show was listened to in Istanbul, Turkey.
2: My man.
1: How about that?
2: My man, Mikey T.
1: Appreciate it, Mikey T.
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1: See you, Mikey T. That is Mike Rizzo, Colin Russo, Luis Bustamante. Enjoy the weekend. You got an ESPN West Palm High School game day coming up next. This has been Russo and Rizzo saying send off into your weekend on ESPN 106.3.
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1: 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Colin Russo with you. Quick intro today because we got a big action today on the high school sports scene. Two coaches on deck. Looking forward to hearing from both of them. James Booth will be joining us alongside others. So make sure you follow along on our Instagram. And I hope everybody's having a wonderful Friday here, the 15th of May, 2026. 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It's Colin Russo here. And if you missed any of our programming, you missed any of our high school coverage, we do it weekly at ESPN West Palm on Instagram and especially ESPN West Palm on Twitter. That is especially with the flag football season closing out here. And a lot of these area Florida high school sports teams winning state championships. One of whom being specifically to shout out a lacrosse team. Benjamin Boys Lacrosse won their third straight title, and they were a Baptist Health Performance of the Week for next week. So congratulations to Duncan Clancy, the new head coach there. We'll talk to him actually next week. Looking forward to breaking down that season with him. So there's one team that just, you know, the state championships galore all over the place, especially in a sport like lacrosse. So quick shout out to the Buccaneers over there at Benjamin. This can be a quick one today as we got these two interviews. We're going to be on deck. So stay tuned after the break as we get started with James Booth. First one on deck with Spanish River. Looking forward to that and a whole lot more. And we also have our local programming. If you miss any of it, you get theoretically speaking 2 to 4 weekdays. 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That is our Inner Miami coverage, which is going to be usually on Saturday nights with Mike Rizzo on the English side on the call, and also our Spanish side with Deportes Radio 760 AM. And then you got myself and Kate Chumson with a 2-hour edition of Sunday Huddle this Sunday, 10 to 12, with the NFL schedule out. 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Com. We'll take a time out here on the other side of things. You will hear from some coaches in the area high school sports scene. 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
1: 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Rolling on here on a Friday edition of the program from the City Place Studios. I'd like to welcome in another lacrosse side of things. The Boca Raton Bobcats had a good year. Fell last week to the Martin County team, but did make an excellent run themselves. We're talking to the head coach of said team, Mr. James Booth. Coach Booth, how are we doing today? What's going on?
30: I'm doing well. Thanks for having me, and definitely a successful year. Glad to be here.
1: Coach, so year two, tell me about it. Let's start broad scope from the past 2 years as a whole. Tell me a bit about it, what the progression has looked like. Have you gotten fully settled yet? Has the team gotten settled into your ways? Tell me about that.
30: Absolutely. So coming in the year before I came, Boca won districts, had a really successful year, had a really talented team. So coming in, it was a lot of, you know, especially out the gate, let's maintain and let's make this kind of our standard. I want to win double-digit games in the season. I want to win districts again. We succeeded in that district championship the first year, and this year was, you know, another big milestone of doing it again. So it's easy to well, it's not easy. It's hard to get to the top, and then it's harder to stay there. It's kind of been the philosophy here.
1: And, Coach, in terms of building a culture, setting a culture, you're walking into a team that has already seen a lot of success, but you want to implement your own ways, too. How did you walk that line, teeter left and right of, all right, well, this has worked, but I also want to get my Coach Booth ways in the thick of things. How did you sort of balance that?
30: Yeah, I think the biggest thing is kind of the staff that you bring with you. I definitely take a all-hands-on-deck approach with having a great staff, guys who have coached at a high level before, guys who have played at a high level. And so really that culture is able to seep into multiple different areas, not just from my voice.
1: And building a staff, trusting a staff, I always think it's fascinating with coaches from all levels of sports at the high school level is the idea of delegating and the idea of understanding when your voice is needed versus when an assistant or somebody on your staff's voice is needed instead. Was that a learning process to you? Have you always illustrated that trust into your staff? Or are you somebody that just likes to have their fingerprints everywhere and then you sort of have to tone it back?
30: That's definitely, you know, one of the main things from year one to year two that I as a coach am improving in, and something that I'm always looking at is, hey, what is my role as head coach versus, you know, the roles of my assistants and what I want them to be doing. I think it was much better this year than it was last year, as I am able to take more of the CEO style coach approach and trusting my other guys to run some of those X and O's, the schemes, and some of the day in, day out of practices.
1: And Coach, about this year specifically, what was the strength of this year's team that you think separated them maybe from year one, from some of the other teams that have gone through Boca Raton? What would you say is the identity of this year's squad?
30: Yeah, I think early in the season, there was a lot of games in which I kind of said, okay, let's go play. We have our playbook from last year, but let's kind of find out who we are as a team. And as we've gone through, especially as we kind of hit spring break, it was, okay, I've got a strong defense, but it's a strong defense that wants to very much kind of sit in their core. And so we started kind of our own philosophy within a team as like a slingshot method. Like we're going to soak defensive pressure, then we're going to fly at you kind of high octane, looking to score before you realize kind of what's happened. And then in that method, you know, when we need to slow it down after playing long stretches of defense, we will. So we didn't blow teams out quite the same way as maybe years past or these things, but we were just overall solid, especially defensively.
1: Yeah, bend don't break mentality, but coming into the year when you're sort of feeling out that process, is it really the first couple games and then you get to a conclusion? Do you work things out? Were there kinks that you thought, oh, this doesn't work? We actually need to take a left turn from this. Were there any of those moments?
30: I think the biggest thing is that schedule component. We started the year out with Pinecrest. We knew they were going to be a really good team this year with the Twins. So right out of the gate there, right, we're learning things about ourselves immediately. And we soaked and played a lot of quality defense out the gate there. And that's where we're kind of learning, hey, this works. Some of the stuff that we tried to implement that didn't. Okay, you know, we have to be willing as coaches to kind of say, hey, this does work, this doesn't. Let's go with kind of how our personnel is able to play.
1: And in terms of scheduling, I always think it's interesting, especially from lacrosse, because it's important to bounce around the state of Florida a little bit to play some of the top competition in the area, because there are great teams here in Palm Beach County, but there's also great teams all over the state. From a coaching perspective, in terms of scheduling, what are you going to change in the future? Are you going to try to front load it, back load it, one big tournament? Are you going to travel? What do you think you're going to do in the future?
30: I think we had some really cool stuff this year. We had a Houston team come out. We've been playing Columbus and Belen, the Miami schools that offer a lot of competition. In the future, I think it's going to ebb and flow with kind of how I mentioned the personnel. And it's really about looking at, okay, what's the best thing for these guys? Are we senior heavy? Are we a young core? You know, when it's a young core, I think you got to get kind of their stripes under them and let them learn as they go, versus when you get that big senior class in high school, then it's like, all right, let's fully unload. Let's go play whoever, whenever.
1: And coach, in talking about goal scoring and making sure offensive contribution, a lot of senior production from your squad, but you also have a couple impact freshmen and sophomores as well. Do you think this team was a good mix? You're letting go of a senior class here. Tell me about how everybody sort of meshed together as the season went along.
30: I think we were definitely senior-led, but I believe we were last year as well. And so this group went from being, that sidekick, the Robin of the team last year, to really being, the stars of the show, which was great to watch. And we also, like you said, had that young piece this year, which I think we'll have sophomores, juniors really contribute next year, which will be fun to watch, because then when you put things in, you have it for multiple years versus just, you know, that the one-star class.
1: And, coach, in terms of the team, the high points of the team, what were you thinking were parts of the team that needed to get better throughout the year? What did you work to progress at? What were the weaknesses of the team that you think you got better at and learned to sort of work out of after seeing a couple early losses?
30: So one of the main things that I've seen here is, without a doubt, a lot of it's mental, right? Looking at logos, believing, you know, kind of day to day, believing, hey, this is a day we're going to go really hard versus this is a day we're going to take off. You know, I tell them constantly, and I said it last time we spoke, it's a big game because we're playing in it. It's got to be practiced that way as well, right? Every time you play, it has to be high level because that's just who you are. And so I think moving forward, it's a lot of, you know, we've got to test ourselves in practice. We've got to handle pressure offensively is a big thing I want to see, and that's what we worked on this year.
1: And, coach, what are you most proud of with the guys? Is it really rallying? What was the point of the season that you look back on and think, boy, this group really impressed me?
30: It was certainly that district championship week. It's not easy to have your semifinal against a rival on a Monday. Like we talked about the senior class, they've got prom that Friday. There is a ton going on in these kids' lives, right? And so to come Monday absolutely focused, knowing it was going to be a dogfight, and then turning around 48 hours later, you know, playing a team that you did lose a one-goal game to, and just, you know, fully refocusing again, snapping into what they had to do, and then watching it all culminate there. I think that was my proudest week, without a doubt.
1: And, coach, one thing I wanted to ask you about, too, I think it's always interesting in high school sports how the calendar year is scheduled. There's a two-prong to this. I'm going to start with the early part. The spring schedule has a lot of overlap with the winter season as well. I understand it's different between public and private schools, but, you know, starting February 10th practices, you have winter sports that will coincide with that. Did you have to deal with an overlap of players coming in maybe later than you would have liked? Were all these guys true lacrosse players and they didn't necessarily have confiding in competing winter sports? Because I do think the season starts a little early and then it drags out towards April. Tell me about that.
30: Yeah, we're seeing that even in the college level, right? You know, we're a spring sport, and then we're watching game after game in the snow. Definitely a little more of that winter aspect. As a Northeast guy, I don't mind the snow. I don't mind the cold. And I also don't mind two-sport athletes in high school. So we saw a bit of it, especially with basketball. I'd like to see even more with soccer. Listen, if you are doing something athletic and then coming over to lacrosse, my philosophy is, you know, you're improving in some form. As long as you're not sitting in the couch eating chips, I think, you know, as long as you're improving, I'm okay with it. So we definitely see it, but there's good alongside it.
1: Yeah, it's a good thing ultimately to have athletes playing multiple sports, but that overlap period does make it tricky. When all of a sudden, if there's somebody on the indoor track or somebody playing hoops or whatever it might be, and all of a sudden it's late February, they're in a little bit of a midst of a playoff run. You're not asking them to jump out of that, but it does make it tricky if it ever does come up to have them jump right into the next sport.
30: Oh, without a doubt, and I think it really puts on a high school coach that his systems need to be in. And they can't be tweaked too much. And when you do choose to tweak them, it's got to be the right time. And so for these guys that are doing hoops or soccer and then coming over, if they've played before, they've got to kind of know what's going on while not being there, which is a tough thing to kind of maneuver.
1: And coach, tell me about the end of the year too, because I do think it's interesting how you get through March and outside of the spring break, you're playing game, you got another game, 2 days later, you get a game Monday, you get a game Thursday, you get a game the next Monday again, Wednesday, Friday, nonstop. And then you get into April where you get into regional playoffs, you get into districts, and all of a sudden you're playing a game, then you get a week, and then you're 10 days, you're playing another game, then you got another week, and then you're playing another game. It slows down. Did you notice that the team was able to adequately, you know, work through that? Because it does take you out of your rhythm a little bit when you're playing three games in 20 days.
30: Yeah, there is a huge difference between that mid-season and the late season. The mid-season's tough. At this level, high school teams tend to be very superstar oriented. You know, the 2 to 3 games per week and protecting bodies, ice baths, really doing the right things and taking care of yourself is vital. And it's something that sometimes even more than the X and O's become the conversation. Late season, it's a little more of, hey, we're going to have different conversation, but these kids still have so much going on. I mentioned prom earlier, but they have a ton, especially if they're upperclassmen. And it's really about that balance between, you know, getting them absolutely ready to go lacrosse player wise, but then also, you know, being there and helping them grow as young men with the time management and some of the stuff that they'll improve when they go to college or when they go into the professional lives at doing. At 16 through 18, some of them need a lot of constant help and work and communication with that stuff.
1: Coach James Booth of Boca Raton Lacrosse joining us now. Boys lacrosse, that is, coming off a district title and a great run themselves. Coach Booth, another thing I wanted to ask about was the leadership of the team. You mentioned you have seniors, but who did you rely upon specifically in order to be an extension of the coaching staff? How did you handle setting leaders, whether it be captains or people that are leading on the field? Who did you rely upon? Who took that next step? Who really paved the way for the other guys, the younger guys on the team?
30: Yeah, I think a lot of my staff, because of where lacrosse is kind of captured, right, that Northeast. A lot of my staff is loud, vocal guys who bring the Northeast mentality. And so what I saw that really, I think, balanced us this year was some of my quieter, hardworking, but show you by example type of seniors. So a guy like Dylan Buffone, right, he was constantly working his tail off, always grinding. And even if he's not screaming the things that coaches are yelling constantly, he's doing them. And then guys, especially the younger guys, are watching and imitating that. I think that's one of the pieces that I am most happy with the results there. And then, you know, I had guys like Robert Frank, and our goalie, Aiden Rubino, was just stellar at communication and really making sure the defense was doing what they were supposed to.
1: Do you leave it open?
30: A lot of key guys.
1: Do you leave it open season at the beginning of the year to see who takes control of that? Do you have conversations, interviews with guys that you're saying, hey, I'm relying upon you to be that next step leader, whether it be for next year, for this past year? What does that look like?
30: Yeah, it's constant improvement, right? As we wrap up this year, we're already looking at guys that are going into upperclassmen years, and we're saying, hey, this is what I liked, this is what I didn't from the last group, this is what I expect from you, this is what you'll have to do if you do want that C on your chest. If you want to be a leader in the locker room, this is what I want out of the gate, right? This is what I want from you when we're not even there and looking at you. And, you know, every year we watch guys pick that up and some guys choose not to.
1: And, Coach, and one thing I wanted to talk about, too, especially with the guys, is what about the unsung heroes? Were there people that you want to shout out specifically that didn't necessarily get their flowers throughout the year, but their contributions, their production towards the team can't go without being lauded?
30: Absolutely. I mean, our LSM, Sebastian Angeli, we got him for a year. He gets his flowers, but he probably deserves even more. He was stellar, never coming off the field. Our faceoff guy, Finn Donnelly, a sophomore. He's been taking faceoffs for 2 years. And you know, he absolutely goes very hard for his squad. He needs his flowers as well. And then specifically a guy, Morgan Atanas, our number eight. He was an LSM as well. Switched over to short stick D mid, just to benefit his team, right? And then, you know, going in next year and looking at these spots, he's a guy that he'll play some LSM, play some short stick defensive mid. You know, he's been training some offense with us as well. He's going to be a do it all guy. He won our unsung hero award this year, and I think he's going to have a huge step up this year. Next one.
1: Coach, looking ahead towards the offseason, how do you guys handle it? Do you try to get the guys together to play at all? Are they doing offseason teams? Do they play other sports? What does the next couple months look like?
30: Yeah, we've been really focused on building a big football connection with the school. We got a great football program at Boca High, and we want to see that kind of culminate with shared cultures, shared visions of success. And there is a lot offered, especially in the local area. I myself do summer and fall with snipers, and so there's a ton offered for these guys. Fall, I believe, is the instrument to a really successful spring. And so if your guys are active and choosing to do that fall, it really shows in the spring. If they're not, I think that's where some teams around the state kind of get bit in the butt.
1: Head coach James Booth of Boca Raton Lacrosse joining us now on ESPN West Palm High School game day on ESPN 106.3. And Coach, you talked about the offseason a little bit, but post year two, last thing I want to ask you was about the community aspect of it all. What have you noticed about getting everybody riled up in terms of the Boca Raton area, the community amongst the fans, the players, their families, the school itself, the support from the students? What has been that onboarding process of figuring that out, understanding what it means to be the head coach at Boca Raton for a lacrosse team? What have you noticed about building the community relation amongst the school?
30: Yeah, I mean, first of all, I think it's one of those places that value success, right? You know, from a sports aspect, and then probably just in life, right? It's an area in this country in which when others see you be successful, they want to be around those that kind of strive for greater. And so the community, as we've gone and as we've been doing really good things, they have been amazing around us. They are always there and supporting, especially, you know, your Spanish River games, those rivalry games, district championships, guys are coming out. And we have a lot of plans as a staff, as a school, for even more things to kind of drum up interest and get even more guys out there.
1: Coach, I appreciate the time. I appreciate a little bit of a look through of what the offseason, what the season did look like for you and your guys. Congratulations on such a successful year. You guys were a lot of fun to watch from afar, and I appreciate the time, appreciate the consideration, and looking forward to talking again soon.
30: Absolutely. I appreciate you. This was a pleasure, and anytime you call, I will be here.
1: Coach, you got it. That's Coach James Booth of Boca Raton Lacrosse, who coming off a 12-6 year. Colin Russo, ESPN West Palm High School. Game day, ESPN 106.3.
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1: 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Rolling on here on a Friday edition of the program from the City Place Studios. I'd like to welcome in another lacrosse side of things. The Boca Raton Bobcats had a good year. Fell last week to the Martin County team, but did make an excellent run themselves. We're talking to the head coach of said team, Mr. James Booth. Coach Booth, how are we doing today? What's going on?
30: I'm doing well. Thanks for having me, and definitely a successful year. Glad to be here.
1: Coach, so year two, tell me about it. Let's start broad scope from the past 2 years as a whole. Tell me a bit about it, what the progression has looked like. Have you gotten fully settled yet? Has the team gotten settled into your ways? Tell me about that.
30: Absolutely. So coming in the year before I came, Boca won districts, had a really successful year, had a really talented team. So coming in, it was a lot of, especially out the gate, let's maintain and let's make this kind of our standard. I want to win double-digit games in the season. I want to win districts again. We succeeded in that district championship the first year, and this year was, another big milestone of doing it again. So it's easy it's not easy. It's hard to get to the top, and then it's harder to stay there. It's kind of been the philosophy here.
1: And, Coach, in terms of building a culture, setting a culture, you're walking into a team that has already seen a lot of success, but you want to implement your own ways, too. How did you walk that line, teeter left and right of, all right, well, this has worked, but I also want to get my Coach Booth ways in the thick of things. How did you sort of balance that?
30: Yeah, I think the biggest thing is kind of the staff that you bring with you. I definitely take a all-hands-on-deck approach with having a great staff, guys who have coached at a high level before, guys who have played at a high level. And so really that culture is able to seep into multiple different areas, not just from my voice.
1: And building a staff, trusting a staff, I always think it's fascinating with coaches from all levels of sports at the high school level is the idea of delegating and the idea of understanding when your voice is needed versus when an assistant or somebody on your staff's voice is needed instead. Was that a learning process to you? Have you always illustrated that trust into your staff? Or are you somebody that just likes to have their fingerprints everywhere and then you sort of have to tone it back?
30: That's definitely, you know, one of the main things from year one to year two that I, as a coach, am improving in, and something that I'm always looking at, is, hey, what is my role as head coach versus, you know, the roles of my assistants and what I want them to be doing. I think it was much better this year than it was last year, as I am able to take more of the CEO style coach approach and trusting my other guys to run some of those X and O's, the schemes, and some of the day in, day outs of practices.
1: And coach, about this year specifically, what was the strength of this year's team that you think separated them maybe from year one, from some of the other teams that have gone through Boca Raton? What would you say is the identity of this year's squad?
30: Yeah, I think early in the season, there was a lot of games in which I kind of said, okay, let's go play. We have our playbook from last year, but let's kind of find out who we are as a team. And as we've gone through, especially as we kind of hit spring break, it was, okay, I've got a strong defense, but it's a strong defense that wants to very much kind of sit in their core. And so we started kind of our own philosophy within a team as like a slingshot method. Like we're going to soak defensive pressure, then we're going to fly at you kind of high octane, looking to score before you realize kind of what's happened. And then in that method, you know, when we need to slow it down after playing long stretches of defense, we will. So we didn't blow teams out quite the same way as maybe years past or these things, but we were just overall solid, especially defensively.
1: Yeah, bend, don't break mentality. But coming into the year, when you're sort of feeling out that process, is it really the first couple games and then you get to a conclusion? Do you work things out? Were there kinks that you thought, oh, this doesn't work? We actually need to take a left turn from this. Were there any of those moments?
30: I think the biggest thing is that schedule component. We started the year out with Pinecrest. We knew they were going to be a really good team this year with the Twins. So right out of the gate there, right, we're learning things about ourselves immediately. And we soaked and played a lot of quality defense out the gate there. And that's where we're kind of learning, hey, this works. Some of the stuff that we tried to implement that didn't. Okay, you know, we have to be willing as coaches to kind of say, hey, this does work, this doesn't. Let's go with kind of how our personnel is able to play.
1: And in terms of scheduling, I always think it's interesting, especially from lacrosse, because it's important to bounce around the state of Florida a little bit, to play some of the top competition in the area, because there are great teams here in Palm Beach County, but there's also great teams all over the state. From a coaching perspective, in terms of scheduling, what are you going to change in the future? Are you going to try to front load it, back load it, one big tournament? Are you going to travel? What do you think you're going to do in the future?
30: I think we had some really cool stuff this year. We had a Houston team come out. We've been playing Columbus and Bellin, the Miami schools that offer a lot of competition. In the future, I think it's going to ebb and flow with kind of how I mentioned the personnel. And it's really about looking at, okay, what's the best thing for these guys? Are we senior heavy? Are we a young core? You know, when it's a young core, I think you got to get kind of their stripes under them and let them learn as they go. Versus when you get that big senior class in high school, then it's like, all right, let's fully unload. Let's go play whoever, whenever.
1: And coach, in talking about goal scoring and making sure offensive contribution, a lot of senior production from your squad, but you also have a couple impact freshmen and sophomores as well. Do you think this team was a good mix? You're letting go of a senior class here. Tell me about how everybody sort of meshed together as the season went along.
30: I think we were definitely senior led, but I believe we were last year as well. And so this group went from being, that sidekick, the Robin of the team last year, to really being, the stars of the show, which was great to watch. And we also, like you said, had that young piece this year, which I think we'll have sophomores, juniors really contribute next year, which will be fun to watch, because then when you put things in, you have it for multiple years versus just, that the one-star class.
1: And, Coach, in terms of the team, the high points of the team, what were you thinking were parts of the team that needed to get better throughout the year? What did you work to progress at? What were the weaknesses of the team that you think you got better at and learned to sort of work out of after seeing a couple early losses?
30: So one of the main things that I've seen here is, without a doubt, a lot of it's mental, right? Looking at logos, believing, kind of day to day, believing, hey, this is a day we're going to go really hard versus this is a day we're going to take off. I tell them constantly, and I said it last time we spoke, it's a big game because we're playing in it. It's got to be practiced that way as well, right? Every time you play, it has to be high level because that's just who you are. And so I think moving forward, it's a lot of, we've got to test ourselves in practice. We've got to handle pressure offensively is a big thing I want to see, and that's what we worked on this year.
1: And, Coach, what are you most proud of with the guys? Is it really rallying? What was the point of the season that you look back on and think, boy, this group really impressed me?
30: It was certainly that district championship week. It's not easy to have your semifinal against a rival on a Monday. Like we talked about the senior class, they've got prom that Friday. There is a ton going on in these kids' lives, right? And so to come Monday absolutely focused, knowing it was going to be a dogfight, and then turning around 48 hours later, playing a team that you did lose a one-goal game to, and just, fully refocusing again, snapping into what they had to do, and then watching it all culminate there. I think that was my proudest week, without a doubt.
1: And, Coach, one thing I wanted to ask you about, too, I think it's always interesting in high school sports how the calendar year is scheduled. There's a two-prong to this. I'm going to start with the early part. The spring schedule has a lot of overlap with the winter season as well. I understand it's different between public and private schools, but, starting February 10th practices, you have winter sports that will coincide with that. Did you have to deal with an overlap of players coming in maybe later than you would have liked? Were all these guys true lacrosse players and they didn't necessarily have confiding in competing winter sports? Because I do think the season starts a little early and then it drags out towards April. Tell me about that.
30: Yeah, we're seeing that even in the college level, right? We're a spring sport, and then we're watching game after game in the snow. Definitely a little more of that winter aspect. As a Northeast guy, I don't mind the snow. I don't mind the cold, and I also don't mind two-sport athletes in high school. So we saw a bit of it, especially with basketball. I'd like to see even more with soccer. Listen, if you are doing something athletic and then coming over to lacrosse, my philosophy is, you're improving in some form. As long as you're not sitting in the couch eating chips, I think, as long as you're improving, I'm okay with it. So we definitely see it, but there's good alongside it.
1: Yeah, it's a good thing ultimately to have athletes playing multiple sports, but that overlap period does make it tricky when all of a sudden if there's somebody on the indoor track or somebody playing hoops or whatever it might be, and all of a sudden it's late February, they're in a little bit of a midst of a playoff run, you're not asking them to jump out of that, but it does make it tricky if it ever does come up to have them jump right into the next sport.
30: Oh, without a doubt. And I think it really puts on a high school coach that his systems need to be in, and they can't be tweaked too much. And when you do choose to tweak them, it's got to be the right time. And so for these guys that are doing hoops or soccer and then coming over, if they've played before, they've got to kind of know what's going on while not being there, which is a tough thing to kind of maneuver.
1: And coach, tell me about the end of the year too, because I do think it's interesting how you get through March and outside of the spring break, you're playing game, you got another game, 2 days later, you get a game, you get a game Monday, you get a game Thursday, you get a game the next Monday again, Wednesday, Friday, nonstop. And then you get into April, where you get into regional playoffs, you get into districts, and all of a sudden you're playing a game, then you get a week, and then you're 10 days, you're playing another game, then you get another week, and then you're playing another game. It slows down. Did you notice that the team was able to adequately, you know, work through that? Because it does take you out of your rhythm a little bit when you're playing three games in 20 days.
30: Yeah, there is a huge difference between that mid-season and the late season.

The midseason's tough at this level. You know, high school teams tend to be very superstar oriented. You know, the 2 to 3 games per week and protecting bodies, ice baths, really doing the right things and taking care of yourself is vital. And it's something that sometimes even earlier, but they have a ton, especially if they're upperclassmen. And it's really,

0: conversation with that stuff.
1: Coach James Booth of Boca Raton Lacrosse joining us now. Boys lacrosse, that is, coming off a district title and a great run themselves. Coach Booth, another thing I wanted to ask about was the leadership of the team. You mentioned you have seniors, but who did you rely upon specifically in order to be an extension of the coaching staff? How did you handle setting leaders, whether it be captains or people that are leading on the field? Who did you rely upon? Who took that next step? Who really paved the way for the other guys, the younger guys on the team?
0: Yeah, I think a lot of my staff, because of where lacrosse is kind of captured, right, that Northeast, a lot of my staff is loud, vocal guys who bring the Northeast mentality. And so what I saw that really, I think, balanced us this year was some of my quieter, hardworking, but show you by example type of seniors. So a guy like Dylan Buffone, right, he was constantly working his tail off, always grinding. And even if he's not screaming the things that coaches are yelling constantly, he's doing them. And then guys, especially the younger guys, are watching and imitating that. I think that's one of the pieces that I am most happy with the results there. And then, you know, I had guys like Robert Frank, and our goalie, Aiden Rubino, was just stellar at communication, and really making sure the defense was doing what they were supposed to.
1: Do you leave it open?
0: A lot of key guys.
1: Do you leave it open season at the beginning of the year to see who takes control of that? Do you have conversations, interviews with guys that you're saying, hey, I'm relying upon you to be that next step leader, whether it be for next year, for this past year? What does that look like?
0: Yeah, it's constant improvement, right? As we wrap up this year, we're already looking at guys that are going into upperclassmen years, and we're saying, hey, this is what I liked, this is what I didn't from the last group, this is what I expect from you, this is what you'll have to do if you do want that C on your chest. If you want to be a leader in the locker room, this is what I want out of the gate. Right. This is what I want from you when we're not even there and looking at you. And, you know, every year we watch guys pick that up and some guys choose not to.
1: And coach, and one thing I wanted to talk about, too, especially with the guys, is what about the unsung heroes? Were there people that you want to shout out specifically that didn't necessarily get their flowers throughout the year, but their contributions, their production towards the team can't go without being lauded?
0: Absolutely. I mean, our LSM, Sebastian Angeli, we got him for a year. He gets his flowers, but he probably deserves even more. He was stellar, never coming off the field. Our faceoff guy, Finn Donnelly, a sophomore. He's been taking faceoffs for 2 years. And you know, he absolutely goes very hard for his squad. He needs his flowers as well. And then specifically a guy, Morgan Atanas, our number 8. He was an LSM as well. Switched over to short stick D-mid just to benefit his team, right? And then, you know, going in next year and looking at these spots, he's a guy that he'll play some LSM, play some short stick defensive mid. You know, he's been training some offense with us as well. He's going to be a do-it-all guy. He won our Unsung Hero Award this year, and I think he's going to have a huge step up this year, next one.
1: Coach, looking ahead towards the offseason, how do you guys handle it? Do you try to get the guys together to play at all? Are they doing offseason teams? Do they play other sports? What does the next couple months look like?
0: Yeah, we've been really focused on building a big football connection with the school. We got a great football program at Boca High, and we want to see that kind of culminate with shared culture, shared visions of success. And there is a lot offered, especially in the local area. I myself do summer and fall with snipers, and so there's a ton offered for these guys. Fall, I believe, is the instrument to a really successful spring. And so if your guys are active and choosing to do that fall, it really shows in the spring. If they're not, I think that's where some teams around the state kind of get bit in the butt.
1: Head coach James Booth of Boca Raton Lacrosse joining us now on ESPN West Palm High School game day on ESPN 106.3. And coach, you talked about the offseason a little bit, but post year two, last thing I want to ask you was about the community aspect of it all. What have you noticed about getting everybody riled up in terms of the Boca Raton area, the community amongst the fans, the players, their families? the school itself, the support from the students. What has been that onboarding process of figuring that out, understanding what it means to be the head coach at Boca Raton?

0: on for the lacrosse team. What have you noticed about building the community relation amongst the school?
1: Yeah, I mean, first of all, I think it's one of those places that value success, right? You know, from a sports aspect, and then probably just in life, right? It's an area in this country in which when others see you be successful, they want to be around those that kind of strive for greater. And so the community, as we've gone and as we've been doing really good things, they have been amazing around us. They are always there and supporting, especially, you know, your Spanish River games, those rivalry games, district championships, guys are coming out. And we have a lot of plans as a staff, as a school, for even more things to kind of drum up interest and get even more guys out there.
0: Coach, I appreciate the time. I appreciate a little bit of a look through of what the offseason, what the season did look like for you and your guys. Congratulations on such a successful year. You guys were a lot of fun to watch from afar, and I appreciate the time, appreciate the consideration, and looking forward to talking again soon.
1: Absolutely. I appreciate you. This was a pleasure, and anytime you call, I will be here.
0: Coach, you got it. That's Coach James Booth of Boca Raton Lacrosse, who coming off a 12-6 year. If you missed any of that, go listen back in Apple, Spotify, wherever you get your podcasts, all those great places. Just go to ESPN West Palm High School Game Day on ESPN 106.3. We have a full catalog of coach interviews on the 8th of May, 2026. Appreciate everybody staying aboard with us on this wonderful Friday. And enjoy some weekend action. It's Mother's Day. Make sure you call your mothers on this coming Sunday. But we are also presented by Land Rover Palm Beach. Ready to take on any terrain? The all-new 2026 Defender 110 P300S is here. It's built for those who crave adventure without compromising what luxury offers. Lease that new 2026 Defender 110 P300S for just $909 per month for 36 months. Whether you're tackling the toughest roads or cruising the city, the Defender is ready for it all. Don't wait. 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Appreciate everybody aboard. We'll see you next time. This has been Colin Russo, ESPN West Palm High School Game Day, ESPN 106.3.
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8: This is ESPN 106.3's Mike Rizzo. 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